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0: Wild. You know what? A person who's very familiar with this area, who knows a lot about those teams, who had, I think, the tweet of the week. The tweet of the week will join us next. But first, Smalls has this from the Wellness Company.
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0: and a ceasefire in place.
1: Perhaps complicating matters this morning, the Islamic Revolutionary Guard Corps says it targeted a U.S. airbase in what CENTCOM calls an egregious ceasefire violation. And CENTCOM says Iran launched a ballistic missile toward Kuwait that was successfully intercepted by Kuwaiti forces. Iran calls it retaliation after U.S. forces shot down five Iranian one-way attack drones over the Strait of Hormuz. The U.S. says it also hit an Iranian ground control station in Bandar Abbas before it could launch a sixth drone.
0: That's Fox's Madeline Rivera at the White House, where a cabinet meeting yesterday, President Trump threatened Iran and even U.S. strategic partner Oman if they try to control the Strait of Hormuz shipping.
2: The strait will open immediately. But it's got to be perfect. I'm not going to do this. I didn't do this to get a crummy agreement.
0: Oil prices are rising back up about 3%.
3: We're also tracking developments in the conflict between Israel and Iran's largest proxy, Hezbollah. The IDF launched a series of heavy strikes overnight, targeting the southern city of Tyre and farther north in Sidon. After evacuation orders were given, at least 8 people were killed in southern Lebanon.
0: Fox's Trey Yingston, Tel Aviv. 2 more boat strikes in the past 2 days as the U.S. military keeps up patrols off South America's coast, cracking down on drug traffic.
4: Two accused narco terrorists are reported to have been killed in the latest strike. One man was reported killed in a boat strike Tuesday, with 2 survivors left stranded in the water. Southern Command says the Coast Guard was notified to launch a search and rescue operation. Nearly 200 people have been killed in around 60 boat strikes since September.
0: Fox's Chris Foster. They are not searching for survivors anymore in Washington State's paper mill disaster. 9 workers missing after a giant chemical tank imploded are now presumed dead.
5: As individuals are recovered from the site, they'll undergo decontamination before being transported to the Calhoun County Coroner's Office.
0: Longview Fire Battalion Chief Matt Amos. 2 others were also killed, 7 hospitalized. 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
0: 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The Coast Guard will go out searching again for Lynette Hooker off the coast of the Bahamas after getting new information from her husband.
11: Investigators have been looking at GPS data from Brian Hooker's phone, in which he was using a marine navigation app. That data has pointed them to new areas of interest that have not been searched as of yet. A source tells Fox U.S. authorities plan to focus on an area of the Bahamas Sea of Abaco with waters reaching 25-foot depths. Brian and Lynette were headed back to their sailboat earlier this year when he reportedly said Lynette fell off their dinghy. But Lynette's daughter, Brian's stepdaughter, has raised questions about what happened, saying Brian had anger issues and her mother was an excellent swimmer. Jill Nato, Fox News.
0: Yet another person is going to prison in the drug overdose death of Friends TV star Matthew Perry.
12: Kenneth Iwamasa, the final person involved in the ketamine death of actor Matthew Perry, received a sentence of 3 years and 5 months in prison. Exactly what prosecutors wanted for the personal assistant who sat at the center of the entire incident, buying the ketamine that would cause the death of the Friends star and injecting him with a lethal dose. The 60-year-old was the first of the 5 people to reach a deal with prosecutors, pleading guilty in August of 2024 to 1 count of conspiracy. He also became the most important witness for the prosecution, which is why the jail time is significantly less than what he might have faced without cooperating. Michelle Polino, Fox News.
0: 2 doctors have gotten prison time. So has a drug counselor who sold the fatal ketamine dose. Another doctor linked to Perry's death got home confinement and then supervised release. We'll get an inflation update later this hour. And ahead of that, on Wall Street, stock futures are falling the day after record highs for the Dow and the NASDAQ. In the NHL playoffs, Carolina shut out Montreal to take a 3-1 lead in the Eastern Conference Final. I'm Dave Anthony. This is Fox News.
13: Here's a look at local news
7: Well, the governor and other state and local leaders celebrating the building of a new recreation area in Champaign for the Champaign-Urbana Special Recreation All Abilities Activity Hub. It'll be an accessible outdoor space for people of all ages and abilities. The space will offer opportunities for educational and clinical therapies. Construction worker was killed overnight in a crash at I-74 in Champaign Tuesday. State police say it happened in the eastbound lanes near milepost 179, close to the I-57 southbound exit. Police say a pickup pulling a trailer entered an active construction zone, struck the worker, who was pronounced dead at the scene. The investigation's ongoing. New mural in Rantoul honors the Tuskegee Airmen who trained at the former Chanute Air Force Base. Nonprofit Hoy's Helping Our Youth Change Every Day leading the project. It'll be the first in a planned series celebrating the World War II pilots. The group hopes to finish the first installment by the 4th of July. You're locally up to date from the Stevie J Broadcasting Newsroom. I'm Joe.
13: Well, good morning, Thursday, May 28th. May's a nice long month.
14: It just kind of keeps going.
13: We got June 1 on Monday.
14: That's right.
13: And that's when we flip the page on yet another month coming up on halfway through 26. I thought we just rang in the new year.
14: I'm still working on my resolution, Stevie.
13: Right, exactly. You got plenty of time on that. That's what you do. So I was buzzing around town, and this young lady named Jenna LaFave, she cuts my hair.
14: Okay.
13: And she used to be across the street here in Philo, Greg, okay. But now she's at JCPenney. You know there's a JCPenney in Champaign?
14: Oh, wow.
13: Did you know
14: like
13: that?
14: Like in the mall?
13: Kinda.
14: Okay.
15: I didn't know they're still around.
13: Oh, I know. Well, there's 644 stores.
14: Okay.
13: But it's kind of, you know, I don't know what the plan is. I think this is the only one, might be the only JCPenney in Illinois right now. Anyway, it's to the north of Costco, and they got a salon in there, and you walk in, and there's just not, I think I was the only man in the store, only person. So I was in, and it's really nice. There's a $5 rack.
14: Okay.
13: And I bought some Levi, like home slippers, $45 Levi home slippers, really cushy, for $5.
14: Nice.
13: Garage sale would be six.
14: Well, Father's Day action is coming up.
13: No, you get new in-a-box Levi slippers. I guarantee I can get $6 at a garage sale for
14: that.
13: There
14: you go.
13: This is five at JCPenney.
14: Mm-hmm.
13: So I'm just saying, I don't know. They had a towel sale on Saturday. You get one towel. You buy one towel, you get two more free.
14: Wow.
13: This is like better than the towels we got in the laundry box at Dolly Parton. This is awesome.
15: Practically giving it away.
13: No. Anyway, it's just a... Heads up, they don't have a budget to tell people. And I said, I'll just do a little shout out for you. But this generally,
15: which mall is this again?
13: This is the Marketplace Mall in Champaign.
15: Okay.
13: And it's right near Dick's,
14: right.
13: Just in back of it, but it's really kind of hard. But the good news is you feel like you're in a private store.
14: Well, I just love the LaFave family, so.
13: Well, this is a different, I think.
14: Oh, okay, gotcha.
13: But anyway, Jenna LaFave, cutting hair at JCPenney.
14: Yeah.
13: Go in there. There's the big sales. Nobody knows about them.
14: And look, Johnny's got a new cut.
13: Oh, yeah. Clean.
16: Well,
13: yeah.
16: Probably overdue, but yeah, great. She's put me back on the path to civilization.
13: Well,
15: I'm here, hippie dude.
13: Do you know, I'm going to get into this here in just a bit, but I don't think we have John Decker today. He's at Roland Garage. He's in Paris for the
14: that's right.
13: French Open.
14: The French Open's going on.
16: They
14: he's
16: have
14: a big
16: phones
14: guy.
16: In Paris.
13: Yeah, I don't.
16: Colin.
13: I don't think so.
14: Step out of that.
16: Yeah. Well, speaking
14: tennis
16: of Paris,
14: matches are a little.
16: They
14: he's
16: have
14: a big
16: phones
14: guy.
16: In Paris.
13: Yeah, I don't.
16: Colin.
13: I don't think so.

0: the way over there. And
1: well, I wouldn't go just.
0: I'm just saying that, but for teams, it's a lot.
2: For teams, yeah, that's
0: for
2: teams that move. Really messes you
0: all
2: up
0: the,
2: with
0: all the things you have to take in those. They send semi trucks in the NFL to different.
1: Well, that's true. European games are a whole different thing. It kind of throws you out of sync.
0: What's the point?
1: Well, because it spreads the league. It's called growing your business.
3: That's right. All around the world, the globe.
2: It's a way of having football first thing in the morning. So
0: there you go.
2: On a Sunday.
0: 8 o'clock in the morning.
2: Yeah.
1: Oh, boy.
0: All right, you check your weather here with our meteorologist, Greg Solier. I was going to get into this thing, new law coming in California, apparently, where you can't investigate fraud.
1: No, it's a Nick Shirley law.
0: Yeah.
1: No, they don't. You quit looking. Quit looking.
0: You cannot look at this fraud.
1: Stop it. Pass a law.
0: They have 100 hospices in one building, major fraud in L.A., and Nick Shirley could go to jail.
1: What if he tells on
0: them? What in the world is that?
1: Anyway. Well, it's about what you come to expect.
2: There you go.
0: Our weather brought to you by Carl.
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0: Okay, sir. What do you see on your weather maps?
2: Well, to the south and southeast, some areas of low clouds and fog as you get out of Champaign County, maybe around Lake Shelbyville area, the I-70 run, get down towards Terre Haute, for example. About a half mile visibility there. That's the corridor that had some pretty substantial rainfall both late last week and, of course, over the past 24 hours, tenth to quarter, but you got down towards Hinsboro and about an inch there, and there were 2, 3, 4, 5 plus inches from the Brickyard south to the Ohio, southwest Ohio itself, and into northern Kentucky, kind of a corridor of the northern extent of some of that southeastern drought. So some issues down there with standing water in the fields. Around here, get a little drier, get a little dusty, and that will be the story going forward while organized rains for now back through Kansas, Oklahoma, and the southern plains once again making a run through Johnny's Place and Dixie in the coming days. 66 at Wilderness Savoy, 64 at Rantoul, 63 at Danville, heading towards an afternoon high today with sunshine and 82 on a light northeast wind at 7 to 14 miles per hour, about in the 50s tonight. And for the day tomorrow, partly sunny skies, so a few more clouds, a high at about 79 with a light northeast to east wind. We'll flirt with 80 for the weekend. Sunday to partly cloudy skies, zero chances for rain next week. Probably the following week. Keep an eye on the D word reestablishing itself here in north and northwestward in the coming weeks. We'll see high temperatures into the lower 80s, but at least comfortable overnight lows in the drier air next week, still into the 50s. For STV Day Broadcasting, I'm your meteorologist, Greg Solier.

0: because Monday we were off from
1: Memorial Day. Yeah, Memorial Day throws you off for sure.
0: Yeah. All right, ESPN 93.5. So we were kind of getting all kinds of analysis on Andrei Stojakovic. Will he or won't he? And so there was a little bit of angst because he said, I've got both feet in the NBA. I'm really excited. He talked to all the executives and everything else. And
1: at the time he was.
0: Yeah, he really was. He was trying to go to the NBA, and there's thoughts that he would have been drafted. Probably second round, late second round. No necessarily guaranteed money for him. But this is what came out just, I don't know, 15 hours ago.
2: Last season changed my life. At the University of Illinois, I found more than a team. I found brothers. Coaches who believed in me, fans who gave us everything. A program that showed me what it really means to compete for something bigger than yourself. And then, making a Final Four run, those are moments I'll carry forever. But deep down, all of us know the job isn't finished. I'm grateful for everything I gained from the draft process and combine. It pushed me and gave me perspective for the future. This is a very difficult decision, but in the end, my heart led me back to Illinois. What we're building here is special. I believe in this locker room, and I know we have what it takes to win a national championship. So let's turn the page and win it back. ILO.
0: Well, what do you think?
3: Oh, we've got the Twin Towers.
1: Yes, we do.
3: Andre.
1: Mm-hmm.
3: We have...
1: Jake.
3: Merkovic.
1: Mm-hmm.
0: Yeah, David Merkovic has got
3: Jake's coming back.
0: Jake Davis. Yikes,
3: yeah.
0: Man.
3: Jake.
1: We got the five of the eight in the.
0: We got the net burner from Providence, this big time shooter, and he's 6'7". What's the kid's name?
3: Is that a freshman
1: recruit?
0: Stefan Vaux? He played Stefan Vaux averaged like 20 points a game last year for a bad team.

0: he a guard or?
1: I think he's a one or two, but okay. He's tall.
0: We kind of need a point guard.
1: We need Boswell.
0: Where's Boswell? He got another year.
1: Quentin Coleman. Have you seen any of him?
0: Yeah. No.
1: What's weird is he's now a 5-star. He might be a one and done.
2: He went to the USA men's team.
1: Well, it's just hard to put a Keaton Wobbler on him because of what Keaton did. But this kid is more athletic than Keaton, and he's about 2 inches shorter.
0: Is he coming to Illinois?
1: Yes. Yeah. And he looks like Keaton, which is weird.
0: Hmm.
1: I mean, he really does.
2: I know he does.
1: He's very similar in looks to Keaton Wobbler. He's 2 inches shorter, 6'4". But the guy can fly. Keaton never had one dunk this year. This guy dunks.
2: He was working out in Denver with like 32 other guys.
0: Well, he looks like he can probably shoot like him.
1: Exactly. And so I'm thinking.
2: He's going to Mexico June 1st through the 7th and representing USA.
1: This kid's a high-level five-star.
2: Mm-hmm.
1: So that's our guy.
2: Quentin Coleman. Remember that name. Yep.
1: All right, so the St. Louis Cardinals had a no-hitter. They were throwing a no-hitter in the bottom of the eighth and lost the baseball game.
0: Okay, that happens.
2: Yes.
1: Yeah, man.
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4: With Ricky Orton, I'm John Rooney. Yesterday in Milwaukee, Dustin May no-hit the Brewers for 7 innings, and then he gave up a double that just got over Brian Torres' glove, a bunt single that should have probably been fielded for a sacrifice bunt but wasn't, and then Yelich came through with a hit and an error allowed the go-ahead run to score. The Brewers came back to steal the game 2-1.
5: And the Cardinals ended up getting the tying run on base in the top of the ninth inning and couldn't come up with a hit. Too many outs with runners in scoring position for the Cardinals. They couldn't come up with a big hit yesterday and really throughout the series against the Brewers, who sweep the Cardinals in Milwaukee for the first time since 2011.
4: The win goes to Aaron Ashby. He's 9-0. Dustin May falls to 3-6. The Cardinals have provided him only 6 runs total in his last 6 starts. And a save for Trevor McGill. Off today, Cardinals-Cubs 6:15 tomorrow night on the air at 5:20.
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2: Well, since we have Cub Card coming up tomorrow, I'm glad that the Cubs got the losing out of their system and broke that 10-game losing streak by beating Pittsburgh 10-4 yesterday. Yeah.
1: You know that in that 10-game losing streak, in the 10-game Chicago Cub losing streak, they were only leading for 2 innings of that whole 10 games?
0: Well,
1: wow.
0: When things go bad, they don't go bad, don't they?
2: Mike Ditka.
1: He said that. Mike Ditka said, when things go bad, they really go bad, spit.
2: It was Illini night yesterday, and Chicago White Sox won big over Minnesota. That final was 15-2. We are hearing that we'll kick off the season Thursday night, September 3rd, at 8 o'clock now against UAB.
1: What?
0: Thursday.
2: I just knew it, Stevie. I knew you were going to do that.
1: It's a school night. What am I supposed to do?
2: And, you know,
0: what date is that?
2: It's Thursday, September 3rd.
1: Johnny's anniversary. Johnny's anniversary.
2: Oh, hey.
1: Johnny and Bobby
2: that?
1: Have been married.
0: Until Bobby hears we're going to the game.
2: Celebrating in the suite. Oh, yeah.
1: 48 years this time, Johnny.
0: Yeah, that's right.
2: Oh, that's awesome.
1: Pretty darn good. Okay, I got
2: the Duke game on the 12th will be at 2:30 and SIU game at 1 o'clock.
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8: Good everyone, let's check weather. Free Central Illinois, Champaign, Urbana-Evis, steadily outside of some patchy fog areas to the south and southeast of Champaign coming off yesterday's rainfall. And boy, there were healthy totals over parts of central Indiana and southwest Ohio. Pretty quiet weather picture, little or no rain in the forecast here right through late next week, keeping on expanding dryness and drought-related issues from here on northward into the upper Midwest in the coming days and weeks. Outside of that patchy fog, sunshine for the day today, 82 with a bit of a northeast breeze, about tonight at 56 under a few scattered clouds. Tomorrow partly sunny, the high near 79 with a light northeast to east wind and upper 50s for tomorrow night. Weekend forecast, Sunday to partly cloudy skies, a high near 80 on Saturday, 79 on Sunday. Daytime temperatures into the lower and middle 80s. Pleasant overnight lows in the drier air for next week into the 50s. Sunday to partly cloudy skies expected. Little or no rain in the forecast over the next 7 to 10 days for openers. For CBT Broadcasting, I'm meteorologist Greg Solge.
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11: Best Buy shares are up 2%. Its earnings topped expectations for the recent quarter. Sales were higher than a year ago. CVS Health says it will be covering weight loss medication Zepbound from Eli Lilly. It had dropped coverage last year in favor of Novo Nordisk's Wegovy. CVS Caremark, its pharmacy benefit management business, says Zepbound coverage will be effective October 1st. Hormel, parent company of Spam, is reporting a better-than-expected quarter. Its sales of Jennie-O ground turkey and Applegate meats helped to offset its exit from some snack sales. Hormel shares up more than 4%. And shares of cloud software company Snowflake are up more than 35%. After reporting an upbeat quarter and a deal with Amazon Web Services. That's your Fox Business Report. I'm Jenny Coselda. Invested in you.
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1: I guess I could do my old man's voice about the Illini having a Thursday night, September 3rd game at 8 o'clock at
2: night. Get off my lawn.
1: Who's awake at that time? What about the kids? What are they thinking? Got tests on Friday morning.
2: It makes me think about, Labor Day. Of course, Memorial Day seemed kind of relatively early since the last day of the month is going to be on Sunday. But, Labor Day is, I guess, early September now.
0: The 5th, I think, this year.
1: Labor Day is late, so it'd be the 5th.
0: The 7th even. Well, at Monday, because if it's the 3rd on Thursday, it'd be 4th, 5th, 6th, 7th.
1: Well, Labor Day is 7, but at 5 is the game. Usually the game. It's the 3rd. It's TV, right? You just got to do TV.
0: Well, it'll be great. We're playing UAB. And,
2: right. And that's my point, is people will probably take off Friday in Illini Nation, and you got Monday off because of Labor Day. So it's a 5-day holiday
1: weekend.
2: At
1: least you got time to plan it.
0: You you also have time to get ready, and it won't disrupt your schedule, and you have a 9-day break.
2: Yeah.
0: So look at the bright side.
1: We'll play the next Friday.
2: Yeah.
1: So it's a Thursday, then a Friday.
0: Call either Diane or I on Friday morning. We'll tell you what happened when you wake up.
1: I, of course, will have to be there.
0: There you go. Yeah,
1: exactly.
2: Wait, the Duke game on the 12th is a Saturday at 2:30.
1: The second home game is a Saturday. I thought we had some Fridays coming up later
2: in
1: on
2: November.
1: National TV and Fox.
0: We're coming home for Purdue, right?
2: Yes.
0: I mean, we'll be home from you, but we went to Purdue last year.
2: Right.
1: Yeah.
2: We have Ohio State in Columbus.
0: Yeah, that we got their number up there.
1: Yeah, exactly.
2: Okay.
1: All right, so then. It's 7.
2: Let's go.
1: 7:26. We have a Jets Pizza Stever offer.
2: Yes.
1: We're giving out $50. We're going to pause this, so this might be your last shot to get a Jets Pizza for a bit. So if you want one, you need to go to the website. I think it's up right now if you want to check it.
2: Okay. At GoStever.com?
1: Yep. 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Then you'll get $50 of Jets Pizza. It buy probably 2 pizzas. And if you want to get that for free, I'm handing them out.
2: Just go ahead. And, of course, the pizza is awesome. That Detroit style that's essentially a giant rectangle, and it has that crispy crust.
1: It's really good. It's a popular pizza. And I
2: freshly grated mozzarella. Remember talking about that with Pat, how it's not,
1: that. No flash frozen stuff. No.
2: Yeah.
1: I told her I could probably deliver for her, make some coin at night. But Diane thought it was inappropriate if there's a bite missing from each pizza.
2: Right. And then he says he mooshes it together.
1: Make sure you don't see it. Just cheese enough in there to moosh it together.
2: Okay. So Jets Pizza, 1907 West Springfield Avenue, which is the Round Barn location, and 512 South Neal Street, which is over by campus off Green and Neal. Both awesome people, awesome staff. They get things done very quickly. Whenever I call, they call me out by name, and they have things ready for me.
1: Wow, that's nice.
2: Yeah, I guess I'm a regular.
1: Yeah.
2: The other day, I was in St. Joe, and the kids are like, man, Jets Pizza sounds good. And, I went through a litany of other, more locally based around St. Joe pizza places, so I wouldn't have to run so far, but it was totally worth it. And we got the chicken bacon ranch. That's one of my favorites.
0: That sounds good.
1: Yeah, it is good.
2: And for Mike, he doesn't like a lot of red sauce. He gets, some kind of
1: olive oil
2: or whatever.
1: You can get olive oil.
2: I know.
1: So put the olive oil on. And you got gluten-free, too.
2: Yeah, that's right.
1: All right. So you go to GoStever.com, enter, and you'll get an email tonight. If you're one of our winners, we'll do 4 of these today, $50 bills, to Jets Pizza. Mm. Really, really great pizza. 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Sounds what good. Do you think they were chanting outside the ICE facility in New Jersey yesterday? You had said that, if you don't like Trump, I get it, but how can you vote for this Democratic Party the way they're going? I will play what they're chanting. It's disgusting.
0: Boy. Well, and whatever they're chanting, they were demanding to release these criminals
1: who'd
0: already done
1: bad
0: some
1: people.
0: Harm.
1: Oh, my gosh.
0: And they were being detained. And I don't understand. I don't understand. They're illegal aliens, right? They don't have all the paperwork to be here.
20: No, right.
0: If we had done that, they wouldn't be chanting to let us out. And we're American citizens.
1: No, that's right. They said the conditions are horrible.
0: Well, there's some controversy there. And then, they demand to get in some of the elected officials, and they'll say, well, let us set it up. They won't let us in. Yeah. We want to get in now. Right. Well, we're not going to let you in. And that's just a ego clash.
20: Yeah, and to me, some of my immigrant friends, they're trying to go through the proper path. Well, what's happening?
0: And they're probably
20: to them?
0: Not criminals.
1: Right. No, right, exactly. These are convicted people.
0: Yeah.
1: And these are murderers, child abusers. I mean, horrible stuff. It is beyond the pale. I don't get it. It's just COVID mental illness. That's all I can give you.
0: I think a lot of that is paid. It only takes 5 or 10 good instigators.
1: Yeah.
0: And you get some of these people.
1: They put them with a microphone to see what they're doing. Yeah. And you have to agitate. You have to do certain things to get the money.
20: Oh, yeah.
1: That's your job, Johnny.
0: If you're going to outlaw looking for fraud, can't we outlaw paying people to do that?
1: Yeah. It's criminal if they're throwing crap at
0: them. Well, if they're trying to obstruct our legal processes. And to me, if you're paid, you have a right. But when you're paid to do it, that takes it to a different level.
1: We check the news. Be right back. Stand by. 7:30.
21: Fox News, I'm CJ Papa. The fragile U.S.-Iran ceasefire remains in effect, but it may be a little tattered.
22: A U.S. official tells Fox News that 4 one-way attack drones posed a threat and were shot down. Then a strike was also conducted against a control station near the city of Bandar Abbas that was about to launch a 5th drone. In response, the Iranians launched a drone and missile attack against Kuwait, targeting a U.S. base there, according to Iran's IRGC.
21: Fox's Trey Yanks in Tel Aviv. At least 2 are dead following a chemical tank implosion at a Washington State paper mill.
23: Family members have identified one of the victims as Jared Amons, who leaves behind a wife, 2 kids, and 1 on the way. And Gilbert Bernal, friends say he was one of the best people they've met.
21: Fox 13 Seattle's Alejandra Guzman. Officials say 9 are still missing, but there's no hope of survivors. 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
24: Here's a look at local news. Investigations underway after a Scranton building and the Illinois State Museum placed on lockdown. Secretary of State Police identified a suspicious device in the parking lot of the Capitol Complex. That lockdown continued. Both buildings were deemed safe and the Capitol Complex was reopened. City of Champaign considering a new homelessness prevention blueprint after seeing 159% increase in homelessness from 2022 to last year. Plan focuses on stopping residents from losing their housing and ensuring a safe bed is always available. Team hopes to start implementing their plan this summer. 1 week after surpassing $5 a gallon, the average price of gas in Illinois coming back down. Gas Buddy's weekly report on gas prices found that Illinois averaged this week $4.90 a gallon, 15 cents cheaper than last week. However, the cheapest gas in the state is almost a full dollar cheaper at $3.89. You're locally up to date from the Stevie J Broadcasting Newsroom. I'm Jim Miller.
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25: Hello again, everyone. Let's check weather. Free Central Illinois, Champaign, Urbana, and Saturday. Rain on the southern plains, rain down through Dixie into the southeastern states, Gulf Coast in the coming days, and even rain and snow in the Pacific Northwest, and ultimately some storminess into the northern plains. Not much, if anything, going on here for the next 7 to 10 to maybe 14 days. For openers, watch expanding dryness, maybe drought-related issues reestablishing itself over parts of our Corn Belt and points north and northwest in the coming weeks. Apart from that, some patchy fog in areas south of Champaign County this morning coming off yesterday's rainfall. Otherwise, mostly sunny skies. Northeast wind, 82 this afternoon. We'll level off at 56.4 tonight. Partly sunny for the day tomorrow. The high about 79 with a light northeast to east wind. Mostly cloudy, 57 for tomorrow night. Good looking weather for the weekend. Sunday to partly cloudy skies will flirt with 80 both Saturday and Sunday. Pleasant overnight lows with lower 80s by day into the middle and upper 50s at night. Sunday to partly cloudy skies. No rain in the forecast for openers next week. For Stevie J Broadcasting, I'm meteorologist Greg Soldier.
1: All right. It's ESPN 93.5. Brother Johnny's been here this week. It's been great.
20: Yeah.
1: Diane Ducey is along.
20: Good morning.
1: I am Stevie J, and it's nice to have you listening.
17: You're always welcome on the Fisher National Bank text line, 217-359-2255. Welcome to chime in. Okay, so this is in New Jersey. This is how the governor and among others were celebrating their Memorial Day Monday, screaming at people, not letting them in to see the horrific conditions that these homicide murderers, people were. I'm not for horrible, inhumane treatment, but I'm just saying.
20: Yeah,
17: you're in prison.
20: Why are we not, remembering our fallen soldiers? It's Memorial Day. Why are we even doing any of this?
17: Cameras are out.
20: Bunch of bozos.
17: Here's what they were chanting at the ICE facility.
3: Every cop, every fed, shoot yourself in the head.
17: Every cop, every fed, shoot yourself in the head.

0: Whenever in the history of the United States was that like, where's Elizabeth Warren just crying out saying, you can't do that? My goodness.
1: Yeah, it's just, it's a staged event. And I'm guessing somebody wrote that down and said, hey, start chanting this.
2: Right.
1: And so they did.
0: Shoot
1: and
0: yourself in the head.
2: And now you've clicked on it, Stevie. And so they probably got a little bigger paycheck because we're actually acknowledging.
1: Yeah, way to go, Steve.
0: I think the outrage.
2: They've got a post now. And
0: at some point, there was the former chief of staff for Mario Cuomo, that right winger. We'd be considered right winger today. Mario Cuomo, I kind of liked him. He was a governor of New York.
1: Much more moderate.
0: Said that, you know, there's certain limits, and I can't support this Graham Plattner, the crazy troubled man from Maine.
1: Right.
0: Somebody at least stepped up, and all these Elizabeth Warrens and Chuck Schumers are just, well, that was a long time ago, and he's gone through PTSD, and he's a troubled,
1: well,
0: he's a troubled dude.
1: If they take over again, it's very clear that opening the border, which what we don't like about that is we can't monitor who's coming in or know what they might do, and they could break our laws and hurt Americans, which is what happened. But it's worse than that. That's fine, and don't stop them. We want them out there. We want them hurting Americans. Get them on the street and bring more in.
0: But this,
1: that's what they're saying.
0: Is this not? This is their new contingency of people. Where you're losing the African American and Hispanic vote, this is the new group that will vote. They're illegal.
1: They can't vote.
0: They're voting.
1: Well, they're a vote with anybody they write down their name, which a lot of them we don't even know they're here. will probably end up on a ballot somewhere in a box somewhere and counted somewhere, and they wouldn't know what voting means. Maybe, but it's terrible to watch it, and it's frustrating because. How much trouble have I gotten in for things that were 10 times less offensive? Like climbing the water tower.
0: Wasn't
1: that bad.
0: No, you're mad.
1: I didn't hurt anything.
0: I got it.
1: And I got in trouble.
0: Yeah, no, listen, it is a very confusing time when you hear these Democrats, they're progressives, wild people, communists, Marxists.
1: They've taken over the Democratic Party.
0: Yes, that's exactly right. But what are the Democrats to do about that? They'll be castigated and pounded if they object.
1: I think if they stand up and actually run on the more moderate issue, they would win, but they're afraid to do it. Just like the tankers could get through the Strait of Hormuz, well, 98 out of 100, but the two that won't. And so they're all worried about being the two that won't. So they don't, they get back off and they watch from the sidelines, and then they get their seat back, but they have to go along or they're going to get thrown out.
0: So with all the great journalists, I suppose, in the world, there's a 23-year-old kid named Nick Shirley. And he exposed the Leering centers in Minneapolis, billions and billions of waste. Well, he went to California. They found 100 hospices in one building getting a ton of government
1: obviously
0: money.
1: They weren't doing anything.
0: Yeah, obviously they weren't doing anything. Here is one of the reps. I think he has to be a Republican to speak like this.
1: I think I heard the guy, and he is a Republican.
0: One of the seven that they might have.
1: Yeah.
0: All right, here you go.
3: We should say, look, we want extra set of eyes. People have a right to go out there and kick the tires and find out what are these organizations doing with our taxpayer funds.
0: So they're talking about passing this bill that would essentially make it against the law to look into fraud.
1: Right.
3: It actually records empty beds at the daycare center, records no patients, no medical supplies, no nurses, no doctors at the fake hospices. On the basis of this research, investigative research, posts this on the internet, interviews some of the providers, and all these people do is they hand Nick Shirley a business card.
4: Excuse me, Mr. DeMaio. Assemblymember Bonta, you are recognized for your point of order.
5: I ask the member from San Diego to actually stick to the merits of this bill, which actually has nothing to do with
4: nothing.
5: So-called.
4: Thank you,
0: Assemblymember
4: Bonta. Your point is well taken, Mr. DeMaio.
3: Oh, no, I'm absolutely sticking to the specifics of this bill. If you show up and take video of those providers under this bill, all they would have to do, all the fraudsters would have to do, is hand a business card over to the investigative journalist, and if they posted that evidence that they caught on video on the internet, they would be violating this law. The lawyers in this room know that absolutely, under this language, would be prohibited from being posted to the internet. This is outrageous. And I'm urging you to uphold the First Amendment and to protect the right of citizen journalists like Nick Shirley and others to do the work that they've been doing. And they've been exposing fraud. And this is fraud that taxpayers ought to know about. This is the dollars of taxpayers, and we have an obligation to make sure that the transparency is provided. You can hue and cry all you want, but that's the language. And I just walked you through a real example of what Nick Shirley and other citizen journalists do and how it would be made illegal under this bill. When you vote for this, that's what you're voting to do. You are now put on notice, and then when the controversy continues to increase, that's your responsibility.
0: Yep.
1: Well, I think it just exposes what our problem is, which is it's not just that, okay, our tax dollars are being wasted. It's that the people who are supposed to get help in hospice mm-hmm. don't get it. It's money out of our pockets. It really is money out of our pockets, and it's being wasted. And all they're concerned about is getting caught. I guess what the message I'm getting is, you shut up about it. You pay your money, or you're going to go to jail. No one's going to scream to let you out. And don't ask what we're doing with it.
0: Man.
1: You look at where we're supposed to go. You say, okay, great job, and you move on. That's basically what the message is.
0: What is the system? Would that be socialism, fascism, communism?
1: It's called crime and should be punishment. It's corruption. It's simply stealing.
0: But what system does that fall under? Don't check.
1: The system of stealing? I mean, that's what they're doing.
0: It's so outrageous. Now, there's all kinds of posts. Remember in California, you could go steal $999. No. Well, now you'll see posts on where police are busting people for shoplifting. I'd cry hypocritical. You already told it was okay. Now you're changing the law on me? There's so much going on like that, Johnny. These people, frankly, probably are confused because their cousins did it. And they went and got away with $999. Nobody prosecuted anybody. Now it's illegal and you can't take anything from a store. That's just criminal to not allow them.
1: It's hard to agree on much, but when we pound out, okay, we're not going to do this and we can do this. And it's a system of laws, and so we can have order. And it's more and more unlikely that you have to worry about anything we agreed on. And if you don't, there's no accountability.
0: Well, there's no question for a while now. We've been picking and choosing the laws we choose to adhere to.
1: And it starts with a few of outrageous things, and all of a sudden, you not only don't get in trouble, you become a celebrity and a hero. So then everybody else wants to do it. And so it's a free-for-all. Mm. It's a system of anarchy is what it is.
0: Well, that's totally the direction we're headed.
1: Hmm. So even the social... Now, let me tell you something. The socialists and the communists, they're not putting up with it. You'll disappear.
0: Oh, yeah.
6: Right.
1: So I like it better with what we got. We have a chance to stand up against it. Mm. Look at the Iranians, see what you'll get shot in the head.
0: Mm-hmm.
1: And so...
0: 40,000 people.
1: But...
0: 40,000 people
1: if you
0: dead
1: don't,
0: from
1: if you
0: January.
1: Don't fix it and start pulling back with some of this stuff, then you're going to end up with a new system. And I think we should stick with the one we got.
0: How is it, if the Iranians killed 40,000 people from their most recent protest at the beginning of the new year, how is it that nobody, they said they took down all the internet. I thought Elon put one of his satellites up there where they could actually, there's no video of anything.
1: Yeah, and they were going to put that back on here this week for whatever reason. They getting too much pressure or whatever, but there's really no telling how many people have been killed by these guys.
0: I think, too, we've talked about the far-left support of Iran and how they're feeling emboldened, the few that are left in Iran to call the shots. They're feeling emboldened to hold out because Trump's got midterms coming up, and they very well know the calendar, yet Donald Trump does as well. Doesn't something good have to happen here in the next few months?
1: Yeah, I don't know. It depends. I think if it kind of status quo and we're over there like this, there'll be a problem for the Republicans in the midterms. Should there be? I don't know. But it's not a quick war. They just simply won't give up, and there's no look at Hamas. That's kind of analogous. The place is completely flattened
0: In Gaza.
1: In Gaza.
0: Yeah.
1: And Hamas has all the guns. They're still in charge. There's nothing to be in charge of. They don't care.
0: Yeah.
1: And they're not going to put the guns down. There's no way to fix anything. And the same goes in Iran. They're not. They got the guns. And if you don't, I guess, attack the old-fashioned way and just fight them to the finish, I don't know how you change it. And so,
0: well, isn't that what Harry Truman faced in World War II in Japan? They thought they'd go door to door in Tokyo, they'd lose a million soldiers.
1: America, well, it was more than that. It was a million and a half American and U.S. was predicted, a million and a half.
0: Yeah.
1: And then another million Japanese soldiers.
0: Wow.
1: But then another million or two civilians, because we were planning the biggest bombing raid in history to that point on Japan. And there's a lot of close quarters. So it could have been.
0: They were planning, I think, an atomic bomb every week, and they got to the Nagasaki, the second one, but they surrendered.
1: You're dealing with a little bit worse here, because if you did use a nuclear weapon, they're not going to give up.
0: Wow.
1: They're not going to say, okay, uncle. They don't.
0: It's just not their doctrine.
1: Bring it on. You're going to die. Yeah. Yes. We need to die for our cause, and you do too. That's now, the Democrats aren't quite that fanatical. They're willing for us to die for their cause, but they don't want to die for it.
0: I don't know, Johnny. It's when we've talked for weeks about, you know, what do you do? We just don't know. I don't know.
2: Keep praying.
1: Well,
2: keep praying.
1: Trump would like to stop it, but now he's got this thing going. And the only way you can come to terms with not ever kicking that ant pile and saying we shouldn't have done it, and a lot of people are saying that, is if you really don't care what happens to Israel. Well, maybe they would have got a bomb, and maybe they would have done something. Was that to us? We can't help them. We can't police the world. And so you say they can't get to us, so let's not get involved. And the problem with that is if they did blow up Israel, it would probably trigger a massive response all over the world.
0: Yeah.
1: You're not going to get your oil, and there's no telling where it goes. Yeah. Plus, you can say, tragically, we can't police the whole world and stop every injustice. On the other hand, tragically, we probably can.
0: Mm.
1: So now what do you do? We're not going to help.
0: Right. Well, right. Donald Trump
1: and
0: said,
1: we know it's not fair. We feel bad for the Iranians. The Israelis, I've actually never heard of them sponsoring any sort of terrorist act. Mm. A lot of...
0: They think what they've done in Gaza is terroristic. They think that, you know, that's their point of view.
1: Well, look what started that.
0: Yeah.
1: They came over the border and just slaughtered 1,300 right. people. And so anyway, the idea of Iran being able to do the kind of damage they could do with a nuclear weapon is horrifying. And so that's why we acted. And I think that was a good call. But now I'm a little surprised at the third level down from the leadership.
0: Yeah.
1: No problem.
0: Yeah.
1: Surrender.
0: Yeah, right. No, exactly. Same thing. And yet, you know, that's pretty chaotic in there, that they also know that there's enough resistance here to get the press all riled up to say Donald Trump's polling is down and you can,
1: Hakeem Jeffries and Elizabeth, they're their only hope, really.
0: Yeah, Iran's only hope.
1: Yeah, yeah. No, Iran's only hope. Yeah. And they're doing a heck of a job for them. And I think it's terrible. But
0: Donald Trump did say he didn't like these forever wars kind of thing. You get tangled up in these, and yeah, how do you get out of them?
1: No, he's not happy about it.
0: No.
1: No.
0: But then again, as Ed Martin said yesterday, you know, you threaten to blow them to kingdom come. That's no good either, in my opinion. I don't like that idea, because 90 million will suffer that don't want this regime. But to go in, it's hand-to-hand and on the ground and all the things we don't want to do.
1: I would think about running ships through which we were escorting them, and just doing more and more in that, and just say, we'll insure it with all the billions we're spending anyway.
0: They're going to try and drone it, though.
1: Well, sure. Yeah. We got to stop them. And the Ukrainians have gotten a long way in figuring out how to intercept those.
0: That's good.
1: Way.
0: We need that.
1: So,
0: and how do we not know where everything? I think every time they launch something, we can get that site, but there's a lot of sites. Iran's as big as Alaska. It's a big area.
1: It's big.
0: It's big place. All right, 750. That's Brother Johnny. You can text in 217-359-2255. ESPN 93.5. Check Greg's weather coming up next.
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8: Logan, everyone, let's check weather. Free Central Illinois, Champaign, Urbana-Evans, steadily outside of some patchy fog areas to the south and southeast of Champaign coming off yesterday's rainfall. And boy, there were healthy totals over parts of Central Indiana and Southwest Ohio. Pretty quiet weather picture, little or no rain in the forecast here right through late next week, keeping on expanding dryness and drought-related issues from here on northward into the upper Midwest in the coming days and weeks. Outside of that patchy fog, sunshine for the day today, 82 with a bit of a northeast breeze. We'll bottom on tonight at 56 under a few scattered clouds. Tomorrow partly sunny, the high near 79 with a light northeast to east wind, and upper 50s for tomorrow night. Weekend forecast, sunny to partly cloudy skies, a high near 80 on Saturday, 79 on Sunday. Daytime temperatures into the lower and middle 80s. Pleasant overnight lows in the drier air for next week into the 50s. Sunny to partly cloudy skies expected. Little or no rain in the forecast over the next 7 to 10 days for openers. For CBJ Broadcasting, I'm Eulogius Greg Solke.
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0: Yeah, it's very confusing. 5 till 8. Okay, Tim Onsatz in the house. He'll be here the next hour. Pitmaster extraordinaire. But if the price of the barrel went from $111 for oil to $90, and the price of diesel has come down dramatically.
1: Wholesale price.
0: It's like insider trading. What do they know?
2: Mm-hmm.
0: Why does the barrel go from $111 to $90?
1: Well, they got to move it. And I guess people might have bought a lot, and then all of a sudden they got enough, so they don't buy it.
0: Or
1: say,
0: do
1: okay,
0: they
1: buy it, we'll lower it. And wholesale, they just have to keep moving product. But it went from $471 to $355 in the last 8 days. Mm. And you won't see that out at the pump.
0: No.
1: That's because they're making a little extra
0: well,
1: money on it.
0: That's,
1: we always say but, that. But it always takes longer to go.
0: I know, but the point is, how do they all stay together on the number? Why is it 485 there and 2 miles away 485? Do they have a secret club?
1: Well, it's not very hard to find out what everybody else is doing.
0: Just drive around.
1: Okay, that's called free enterprise, Steve.
0: All right. So
1: and then someone's not getting as much business, but, so he goes down. Mm-hmm. And then somebody else says, well, I'm going to go
0: down. But if we were going to blow Iran to kingdom come, the prices wouldn't be going down. If there's insider information, something's going on. I don't know.
1: Well, you got to realize we're essentially independent. So, to some extent, we don't need the Iranian oil.
0: Then we're lacking refineries, aren't we?
1: Yeah, we've got bottlenecks, but we're in much better shape than Europe, for example.
0: Man.
1: And China. They got no oil.
0: Well, how are they doing?
1: I don't know.
0: Aren't they secretly getting something from somewhere?
1: I'll check, but I don't have any real good contacts. And I don't speak Chinese.
2: Right, Mandarin.
0: Shay Shay. All right, 7:57. We have a Stever. I'm giving out $50 bills to Jet's Pizza.
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0: 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She got a ice water thing refrigerator. One of those nice ones. Got $500 off.
2: Nice.
1: That's very good. I like this.
0: Yeah. And this is kind of random, but I was talking to Paul Reekin, the son of the owners.
2: Uh-huh.
0: And you know what? They say they're going to beat any price. If you go find something at a box store,
2: okay,
0: get hold of me.
2: All right.
0: I will call the man myself.
2: All right.
0: Because it happened this week where somebody got a Home Depot quote for $679, and they beat the price.
2: Oh, nice.
1: Including, that's hard to do.
0: Well, it is. $679 because there was a sale, but then you got delivery, and then they're going to take it away, and that's $50. It adds up to taxes 10%, so that's going to add up. Anyway, they certainly beat the price.
2: You can always keep in touch with us, 217-359-2255.
0: I'm just saying that if you have something you need, regardless of where you're looking, let me know. One person. I'm not going to do a lot of these. I'm not going to be your middleman. It's going to take your NIL money away. I want money. I want to kind of test it. So if you're looking for something, you found a price, I'll float it to him.
2: There you go.
0: I got his number.
2: Uh-huh.
0: Yeah. All right, the news is coming up. We'll be right back in just a couple of minutes, whole another hour to go. It is Thursday, May 28th. It's ESPN 93.5.
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0: This is WSJK, Tuscola, Champaign-Urbana, your home for the St. Louis Cardinals. It's 8 o'clock.
15: We just got updates to an economy in the middle of the Iran conflict. I'm Dave Anthony, Fox News. A new report shows incomes were flat last month, but Americans spent 0.5% more in what are called personal consumption expenditures.
16: Better than expected month to month. That's the inflation story. We saw a jump of 0.4%, 3.8% year over year.
15: That annual inflation rate is up slightly from March. Fox Business Network Cheryl Cassoni also reports there was less economic growth to start this year than first thought.
16: This is a revision down for first quarter GDP. The first read was 2%. Now we're coming down with the second read of 1.6%.
15: Surging oil and gas prices in the Iran conflict are a big part of the inflation story. Oil back up 2% this morning after fighting flared back up as Iran targeted a commercial ship in the Strait of Hormuz.
17: CENTCOM says at least 5 one-way attack drones were spotted and then shot down in this area. A U.S. strike was then conducted against a control station near the city of Bandar Abbas that was about to launch another drone. In response, the Iranians launched a drone and ballistic missile attack against Kuwait, targeting a U.S. base there, according to Iran's IRGC. The Kuwaitis confirmed an attack on their territory that triggered sirens and alerts. CENTCOM released a statement saying U.S. Central Command and regional partners remain vigilant and measured as we continue to defend our forces and interests from unjustified Iranian aggression.
15: Fox's Trey Yingston, Tel Aviv. The Coast Guard will start a new search near the Bahamas for Lynette Hooker, and here's why.
18: A source says GPS data from Brian Hooker's phone shows a location that does not align with what he told investigators. Brian Hooker claims his wife fell overboard during rough waters. He spent 5 days in police custody in the Bahamas, but was never charged with a crime. He has since returned to the U.S.
15: Fox's Carly Shimkus. The search continues today in Washington State through the rubble of a giant chemical tank implosion in a paper mill. 9 workers missing are now presumed dead. 2 others also killed. 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
15: A win in court for President Trump. A federal judge has rejected an attempt to block an executive order attempting to limit mail-in voting he claims leads to fraud. The judge ruled it's too early to attempt to stop that order since it has not been implemented yet. Other federal judges who are retired are speaking out against something else Trump-related and controversial.
24: 35 former federal judges filed a motion with the Florida federal court that dismissed the president's IRS lawsuit to undismiss it and examine the terms of the settlement announced later that day. It sets up a $1.8 billion fund to compensate people found to have been politically prosecuted and forever blocks any audits of the president or his son's past tax returns. They'd sued over the leak of tax returns. The ex-judges say U.S. District Judge Kathleen Williams was deceived into accepting the case dismissal without being told about or allowed to examine the settlement. A Justice Department spokesperson says in a statement, it is a routine move for plaintiffs to dismiss cases without referencing any settlement. This motion is frivolous, and there's nothing improper about this agreement. Chris Foster, Fox News.
3: California Governor Gavin Newsom, a Democrat, is proposing a 100% tax on anyone who gets money from that Trump fund in his state. The Justice Department has opened an investigation into author E. Jean Carroll, the woman who had sued President Trump, accusing him of sexual assault.
4: Sources confirming the DOJ is investigating whether Carroll committed perjury while speaking at a deposition in her two civil lawsuits against him. Carroll won a $5 million civil judgment against Donald Trump in one case, claiming he sexually abused and defamed her, the jury ruling he did not rape her as she had claimed. She also won more than $83 million in a judgment against him in another defamation case, something that's currently being appealed. There's been no comment from the Justice Department. The president has denied all wrongdoing and is still engaging in various appeals with E. Jean Carroll over those judgments. Sue Guzman, Fox News.
3: On Wall Street, stock futures are mixed after the economic reports. Down for the Dow modestly, but up slightly for the NASDAQ. I'm Dave Anthony. This is Fox News.
5: Here's a look at local news. New mural in Rantoul honors the Tuskegee Airmen who trained at the former Chanute Air Force Base. Nonprofit Hoy's helping our youth change every day, leading the project. It'll be the first in a planned series celebrating the World War II pilots. The group hopes to finish the first installment by the 4th of July. Well, the governor and other state local leaders celebrating the building of a new recreation area in Champaign for the Champaign-Urbana Special Recreation All Abilities Activity Hub. It'll be an accessible outdoor space for people of all ages and abilities. The space will offer opportunities for educational and clinical therapies. Construction worker was killed overnight in a crash on I-74 in Champaign Tuesday. State police say it happened in the eastbound lanes near milepost 179, close to the I-57 southbound exit. Police say a pickup pulling a trailer entered an active construction zone, struck the worker, who was pronounced dead at the scene. The investigation's ongoing. You're locally up to date from the Stevie J Broadcasting Newsroom. I'm Jim Miller.
0: Yeah, the man that was killed in that construction accident was the former chief of police in Tilton, Illinois. Yes. And by all accounts, a really good man. Yes. 65-year-old. They work in overnight sometimes to alleviate some of the traffic issues. Right. I-74 and I-57.
2: I think he was taking down some barricades
0: and
2: stuff.
0: Yeah, I think that's right. And details, that's all we have as far as I saw the News Gazette had it posted. But anyway, sad stuff. All right, it is 8:06. It is our friend meteorologist Greg Solier, who is really good. Johnny, I'll have Solier's forecast, and he'll say it'll start raining about 2. And then I look.
6: Oh, don't be telling him this now.
0: No,
6: come
0: I'm just factual. And then I look outside, okay, and about 1:55, it starts sprinkling. How do you do that?
1: I don't know. He's got it, but he's. And the sad part is he's saying no rain.
0: So, yeah, you said the D
1: so
0: word.
1: There probably won't be any.
0: D word.
1: Don't say it.
0: Don't say that.
1: That's 2 weeks out, though, or a week and a half, Greg. We got a chance.
6: Well,
1: some could change.
6: You know, easily 10 days, 2 weeks out from the next real, and that's if at best. I mean, I'm just, you know, I'm trying to have a little optimism in here, but that's the best I can do for next chance at any organized rainfall. So, man. I think we got a drought coming.
0: Well,
6: a flash drought. Flash drought to start, and yeah.
0: What's a flash drought?
6: It just kind of comes out of really nowhere. It's fast. It's sudden. It's an accelerated drying process. And we're already, you know, kind of abnormally dry, if I can ever get now my internet to connect here. Games, of course. So that's kind of the thinking going forward around here.
0: Well, we're here in downtown Philo, the known center of the universe. And when they put that on the water tower, June 7th of 1987, I was broadcasting the top of that, and then I called Johnny on the air.
6: No.
0: He'd called it when Mr. Snuffy Smith got mad at him because Dad wouldn't let him buy a $10 car from the Schumachers.
1: $5.
0: $5 car from the Schumachers because the insurance was $1,000.
1: Well.
0: So anyway, so I was up there broadcasting live. It was the only day in the month of June of 87 that it rained. And they wanted me to go back up there because it was
6: like this was the 88 drought year, I presume?
0: Maybe it was June 87, I thought.
6: 87, 88 were drought years.
0: Okay. Yeah. So I said, you'll be tying me to these all over the Midwest. I'm not going.
2: Right. I'm like done. A rain dance guy.
0: One and done.
1: Well, you should have seen if it rained again, Steve. Come on. Get him up there. Diane,
0: you know, there was a lot of behind the scenes trauma on that day.
1: Yeah.
0: Because the News Gazette didn't want me to go up without. If I had to sign something, the village of Philo wanted all this liability.
2: Mm-hmm.
0: I mean, I'm climbing a ladder with no ropes with a big old cord around my neck trying to get up to the
1: top.
0: It's
1: a little rickety up there, too. This is a liberation. That was the old one. Wasn't the new one. It was the old one.
0: There was stress galore on the day whether I was going to get a Guam, and I promoted it for weeks, and there was lawn chairs, people around the water tower watching.
2: Oh, wow.
0: It was a show.
1: I was really, really mad, but by the time I actually got up there, I'm like, well, it wasn't that bad. I got to get it down. But then I got yelled at. I got in trouble, Greg.
6: So
1: I got
6: that's
1: trouble.
6: The worst part of it.
0: Mr. Smith was mad at you. Yeah. He was the coordinator, the maintenance guy.
1: Well, I told him. He told me, you're going to fall and get killed, and your parents will sue the city. I said, well, if I'm dead, I don't care who they do. Well, that was it. He walked over to my house and knocked on the door and told Dad.
0: My dad wasn't very happy.
1: Parents will sue the city. I said, well, if I'm dead, I don't care who they do. Well, that was it.

0: apartment.
1: You know, back in the 70s, $1,000 was a lot.
0: Yeah.
1: Money.
0: Well, right. I was 16, so you're
1: going to. Oh, yep. 16, so male.
2: But you
1: a
2: could
1: man.
2: Probably pack a lot of people in that car, too.
3: I would well, imagine, yeah.
2: It was
3: yeah.
2: big
3: yeah.
2: old cars.
0: Yeah, yeah. Yeah, with my crowd, they would have been on top of it. Probably a $1,500 would have been more reasonable for the insurance.
1: 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Yeah. Great place in downtown Tuscola. Let's check meteorologist Greg Solier's look at this weather, sir.
3: Well, I was going to share with you the drop monitor. It's not my internet yeah. connection. It's the government site. What do you expect? Anyway, we had, at least last week, abnormally dry airs. I'm sure we've had, you know, the rains of the past 36 hours have helped a little bit, but I think we're going to be just teleconnecting out from North Illinois to Southern Wisconsin, build it into the western and northwestern Corn Belt, and then southward from here in the coming weeks. So that said, it's raining down towards Brother Johnny's place. Some showers and thunderstorms down through the Delta region. They extend into the southern plains. None of that coming up our way anytime soon. Cotton Belt country will get some rain, but they're in the worst epicenter of the dryness and drought pattern right now through the Florida Panhandle, Georgia, and into parts of Alabama. But back this way, nice weather at least for whatever you have up your sleeve. No rain in the forecast out for openers the next 2 weeks. Partly to mostly sunny days worth of weather today. Last of some low clouds and fog south and southeast of us from yesterday's rain, which was multi-inch in the I-70 corridor to the Ohio and back into southwestern reaches of the Buckeye State. We'll top out this afternoon across the area. Pretty pleasant with comfortable humidity and sunshine at 82, bottom out at 56.4 tonight. One of these rinse and repeat forecasts, partly sunny, 79 tomorrow, up near 80 on Saturday, 79 on Sunday. No rain next week. Daytime temperatures in the lower 80s, comfortable overnight lows and the lower humidity for now. Next week into the 50s. For Stevie Day Broadcasting, I'm Craig Solgen.
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1: 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All right, we check your morning sports headlines. Diane Ducey has that.
2: Andre Stojakovic returns for his senior season. So now we've got five of our top eight scorers back, which is awesome. David, Thomas Love, his twin Z, Jake. And we have, I think it's Lucas Murillo and Stefan Vox.
1: Well, Quentin Coleman. Yeah, that's a five-star dude yep. that's might be really, really good.
2: Yeah, so for sure.
1: We will look forward. I think the season is going to be sold out. We got Duke at Duke, and then Duke comes to Champaign mm-hmm. next year. So that home and home with Duke good. Was cool. And then we got UConn up at the United Center in a few months.
2: Coach Shauna Green, Illinois women's basketball. Lana Brenjo, B-R-E-N-J-O, is from Bosnia.
1: Wow.
2: As 6'4", she'll turn 19 in July.

0: Wow. Talk about young.
1: She's probably been playing on that circuit for years.
0: Exactly. Yeah. That's how the European circuit goes.
2: You know, Steve, we talked about the opener on September 3rd. It just dawned on me. You know, people are just, and maybe this isn't even a good thing, starving for football by September
1: 3rd. Yeah.
2: Mm-hmm. So the Thursday night, you're going to say, "Who is anyone playing football?"
0: That's
2: Illinois. Illinois. It's pretty good. So yeah. Right now we've got a little bit of a Thursday night, September. Let's watch Illinois. I'm going to bet on them.
0: That's how we open the season against UAB.
1: Yeah, Thursday night, 8 p.m. It's on Labor Day weekend. Maybe you get a Friday off or something.
0: Right.
1: But, we'll get Tim outside to do a big old barbecue day at night. See how that goes.
0: DBJ Broadcasting. Let's go. And then we have Duke on September 12th at 2:30.
1: That's a Saturday.
0: The SIU game will be a Saturday, September 19th at 1.
1: Okay.
0: So they've called out our first free three game times.
1: It
0: so.
1: Sounds like the Duke game at 2:30 must be a TV thing, because mm-hmm. that's usually the big afternoon game.
2: Well, they've been better. You know, Duke's been better.
1: Yeah, we got five turnovers against them last year.
2: I remember.
1: Yeah.
0: Another local trending story, Unity softball, 4-3 winners over Robinson in the IHSA Class 2A sectional semifinal, and in extra innings, that was a nail-biter. Mm.
2: That was the girls.
0: Was the girls. Right. The baseball team, 3-2 winners in walk-off bunt fashion over STM in the regional semifinal. So the Rockets are progressing on into the postseason.
1: Well, it's the same class of boys. Football guys, they got runner-up in the state football, got third in the basketball state championship.
2: You know, Tim Onstas, he's going to be with us in 5 or 10 minutes, and he's savvy in sports. That seems to me like the kind of call Tim would have made. Walk off bunt.
1: That's exactly
2: that's
1: right.
2: That's a heck of
1: a
2: bases loaded.
1: Bases loaded. You put down a perfect
0: signal for it.
1: Are you running on it, or is it a suicide, or is it a safety?
2: I think they were back too far or something. But
1: as long as you get it down,
2: Man.
1: Anyway, that's a lost art in the major leagues. Nobody can
2: even
1: really
2: at that
1: bunt
2: though.
1: Much.
2: There must not have been two outs because he just had to get it to home.
1: Yeah.
2: Wish I'd have seen that.
0: Me too.
1: Oh, wow.
0: And you know, the Henry twins were with us when they went on in the postseason and to state and things like that. And their love is baseball. They play.
1: You're
0: going to
1: play Dak, Danville Community College.
0: That's
1: both Henry boys are going for free.
0: Mm-hmm.
1: To play baseball.
0: That's
1: so
0: right.
1: Pretty good.
0: Oklahoma City at San Antonio tonight for the NBA Finals. Oklahoma up 3-2 in that series. Carolina beat Montreal 4-0 in the NHL Stanley Cup Quest. Carolina's up 3-1 in that game.
1: How do I care about the NBA? I'm struggling.
0: It just keeps on going on.
1: It's a 9-month season, pretty much.
2: Well, I tell you, I was watching for a while, and then the Pelicans went so south. We're south.
1: Are you going to get the first pick?
2: Way south.
1: You're going first pick?
2: What's that?
1: Have to win the lottery, right?
2: Believe it or not, there were two or three teams that also were.
0: Wow.
2: But when you're pulling for your team, and there's no way they're going to win, and it's just
1: how do you pay $80 a ticket to go see that?
2: Are you going to get an 80?
1: What are
2: It depends where it is. Yeah. They actually were down to 20 for the top seats because nobody was going.
0: Uh huh.
1: Wow.
0: So Cubs win. They broke their 10-game losing streak, 10-4 over Pittsburgh, and we're gearing up for a Cub Card series. You'll hear it on US 105.9 or here on ESPN 93.5 tomorrow.
1: Yep. We'll have that Cubs and Cardinals kind of limping in. Mm-hmm. Both haven't been playing so good lately. All right. We're going to break for the Fox Business. Come right back. ESPN, there's a wine walk,
0: I guess. Yes, there is on Saturday starting at noon. I hope to talk to Alyssa Hart, Champaign-Centenier Partnership.
1: Here's Greg.
3: Hello, everyone. Let's check weather. Free Central Illinois, Champaign, Urbana, and Saturday, rain on the southern plains, rain down through Dixie into the southeastern states, Gulf Coast in the coming days, and even rain and snow in the Pacific Northwest, and ultimately some storminess into the northern plains. Not much, if anything, going on here for the next 7 to 10 to maybe 14 days. For openers, watch expanding dryness, maybe drought-related issues reestablishing itself over parts of our Corn Belt and points north and northwest in the coming weeks. Apart from that, some patchy fog in areas south of Champaign County this morning, coming off yesterday's rainfall. Otherwise, mostly sunny skies. Northeast wind, 82 this afternoon. We'll level off at 56.4 tonight. Partly sunny for the day tomorrow, the high about 79 with a light northeast to east wind. Mostly cloudy, 57 for tomorrow night. Good looking weather for the weekend. Sunday to partly cloudy skies. We'll flirt with 80 both Saturday and Sunday. Pleasant overnight lows with lower 80s by day into the middle and upper 50s at night. Sunday to partly cloudy skies. No rain in the forecast for openers next week. For CPJ Broadcasting, I'm meteorologist Greg Soldier.
4: I'm Taylor Riggs, and this is the Fox Business Report.
5: The latest numbers on inflation and the economy are mixed. The PCE price index for April found inflation up 0.4%, a little lighter than expected, though for the year ending in April, the increase was 3.8%. Excluding food and energy, the core PCE rose 0.2%, up 3.3% for the year ending in April. The annual readings came in as expected. Also, the gross domestic product for the start of the year was revised lower. Economic growth measured by the GDP came in at 1.6%. More people filed for unemployment benefits last week. New claims came in at 215,000, still in the range of a healthy job market. Burlington Stores is raising its outlook for the year. It is seeing more shoppers looking to save on clothing. Sales were up 14% in the recent quarter. That's your Fox Business Report. I'm Jenny Coselda. Invested in you.
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1: 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It is 8:23. I'm Stevie J. It's Diane Ducey. Brother Johnny's in. Tim Onstad, our pitmaster, will be coming soon. We have a Jets Pizza Stever. This will be the last one for the month, as it is May 28. So $50 a Jets Pizza if that interests you. And you can just go to GoStever.com and click accept. And you get an email tonight if you're one of our winners.
0: That's right. Jets Pizza is wonderful, and they have terrific salads, they have wings, they have all kinds of stuff. Even have like a cinnamon stick type of dessert that I love.
1: Mm-hmm.
0: So the wine walk is coming up, Stevie. I wanted to support Champaign Center Partnership as they have this presentation of wines, 14 different wines from around the world. The one from Chile had my interest.
2: That could be good.
0: Yeah. Exactly. Yeah. I think it's a white wine that's fruity, yet a little hint of spice.
2: I bet they're all good. And where is the walk?
0: So there's a dozen different stops, maybe a little slightly more in downtown Champaign. And you check in at noon, and that's at the Inman Place, which the lower level is now Farron's Hamburgers and things like that. The Have you been to Farron's yet in downtown Champaign?
1: I haven't been to their other location. Yeah, it's been a while.
0: It's delicious. Anyway, in that area is where you check in and you get your commemorative glass, and you're going to be going around to the different stops and getting these different samples, 14 different wines from around the world. The curators on this, Mike Lovejoy is terrific. He's with Punch, and Scott is with Big Grove Tavern. They've worked things out with the distributors in the area. And we also have our Champaign Center Partnership. New director is Johnette Mitchell, and so she's new to town, just started that job a month ago, so she's promoting this and getting used to how things are in downtown Champaign. So if you want to go, it's $40, and you can get your tickets and have fun on Saturday, May 30th, between noon and 5, as you pop around downtown Champaign.
1: You remember the Trump-Biden debate in 24?
2: Yeah.
1: Okay. So... Remember Jill Biden after the debate?
2: Jill? Yeah, she said, you did so great.
1: You knew all the answers. You knew all the answers. Well, she just did an interview with CBS.
0: Okay.
1: Former First Lady Jill Biden is raising eyebrows online for comments she made to CBS recounting how she felt after the 2024 debate. How do you think she felt?
2: I think she was mortified.
1: She was not. She was frightened and horrified.
2: That's mortified.
0: Okay.
1: But she said, I wasn't as mortified she said I was more frightened.
2: Okay.
1: Is the word she, I wasn't horrified, I was frightened, said Jill Biden, recalling her in a recent interview with CBS. I had never seen Joe like that before or since.
2: I had.
1: I don't know what happened as I watched. Well, remember he had a cold too.
2: No,
1: As I watched it, I said, oh my God, he's having a stroke. It scared me to death.
0: I see.
1: The former First Lady's recollections are just the most recent and long line of commentary surrounding Joe Biden's debate. A performance Republicans pointed to as evidence that the president, then 81, Joe Biden was 81 at the time, had declined too much to continue as the president of the United States. During that debate, Joe Biden had whispered his way through questions, famously said his administration had defeated Medicaid, and repeatedly lost his train of thought.
2: Well, I gotta say, I'm a little jaded. I can be cynical, but what we watched that debate, my mother and I, and we're thinking Donald Trump's gonna win this debate. And we're watching it the first 20 minutes, and it's like, yeah, I mean, he's doing fine. Joe seems fine. I mean, I'm basing it on what we'd seen him go for the last three or four years.
1: Yeah.
2: I didn't see that much of it. I didn't. Now, maybe the first year or two, but the last year and a half, I didn't see that much of a decline.
0: Well, because we only got little snippets of him.
2: But the point I'm making, within 3 minutes of that debate starting,
1: everybody's
2: saying he's got to go. They didn't get this it was 15
1: the,
2: minutes.
1: This was a setup.
2: That's exactly.
1: They did it in June, which is crazy early.
2: Mr. Conspiracy Theorist thinks it was a... They had decided before the debate that they're going to dump Joe Biden. That's what I think.
1: I mean, it was...
2: Maybe that's why Joe was scared.
1: Nancy Pelosi, she was the one that kind of told him, this is it.
2: It wasn't just her. That was the decision
1: unbelievable
2: that was made.
1: How is that made and how does that not leak? Every commentator on TV had
2: it. By the way, it's a half-baked decision because, we're going. He's out. What are we going to do? And they couldn't get it straight. Plus, Joe wasn't in on it, which means he stayed in for, a week or two, which really, and they had no time.
1: And then
2: anyway,
1: he endorsed his vice president.
2: Yeah, exactly. Yeah. And that was kind of a dig.
1: Yeah.
2: And, of course, there was a huge contingent that wanted Kamala to be the candidate, but there was no process.
0: There was no process.
2: And she was similar to Gerald Ford. He never won elected.
1: Who did they want outside of Kamala?
2: I think Newsom.
1: Oh, really?
2: I think that was the kind of the... And Newsom was saying, I'm back in Kamala, but I think they would... He would say, well, if they really...
1: Yeah, won. Right.
0: Because then the Democratic National Convention and stuff was kind of a dither, too, right?
2: So anyway, that was a whole interesting chapter of American politics.
1: Yeah, no, that was a very historic evening. And then, of course, the Obamas jumped on board when they knew Joe already painted him in a corner. Had to be Kamala.
2: Well, the Obamas want. They did not want.
1: No, they didn't want her.
2: And just because they wanted a better candidate, because of course, the only thing they didn't want was Trump to be president.
1: Yeah, right. Exactly.
2: And to be honest with you, I'm not sure if if another candidate wouldn't have won. But I don't know.
1: All right, going to break. It's Tim Onstad. It's Smoke, our radio show on Thursdays. Mm-hmm. Talk a little barbecue and grilling and brisket making and all that other stuff as they prepare for a big South Carolina tournament or match or whatever they call them, competition, down in South Carolina.
0: Yes.
1: That's the next road show. All right, be back with that. News is next. It's 8:30 ESPN 93.5.
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13: News. I'm Therese Crowley. Iran will either make a deal or the U.S. will finish the job, says President Trump, while U.S. forces launch more defensive strikes against Iran attack drones. And the president warns Oman not to join Iran tolling the Strait of Hormuz or will blow up Oman.
14: It's got to be perfect. I'm not going to do this. I didn't do this to get a crummy agreement.
13: While an Iranian official claims Tehran won't back down from its red lines over controlling the Strait of Hormuz and the right to enrich uranium. Homeland Secretary Mark Wayne Mullen warns sanctuary politicians like New Jersey's Governor Mikey Sherrill he may have to pull airport customs agents from major hubs like Newark if the states keep blocking ICE cooperation.
15: I'm going to have to pull Customs and Border Protection officers out of being able to process international flights and put them helping our ICE agents.
13: After Democrat Governor Sherrill and two senators joined ICE protests in Newark. 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
18: Here's a look at local news. Well, the governor and other state local leaders celebrating the building of a new recreation area in Champaign for the Champaign-Urbana Special Recreation All Abilities Activity Hub. It'll be an accessible outdoor space for people of all ages and abilities. The space will offer opportunities for educational and clinical therapies. Construction worker was killed overnight in a crash on I-74 in Champaign Tuesday. State police say it happened in the eastbound lanes near milepost 179, close to the I-57 southbound exit. Police say a pickup pulling a trailer entered an active construction zone, struck the worker, who was pronounced dead at the scene. The investigation's ongoing. New mural in Rantoul honors the Tuskegee Airmen, who trained at the former Chanute Air Force Base. Nonprofit Hoy's helping our youth change every day, leading the project. It'll be the first in a planned series celebrating the World War II pilots. The group hopes to finish the first installment by the 4th of July. You're locally up to date from the Stevie J Broadcasting Newsroom. I'm Jim Miller.
3: Good everyone. Let's check weather. Free Central Illinois, Champaign, Urbana, Ebbets. Saturday, rain on the southern plains, rain down through Dixie into the southeastern states, Gulf Coast in the coming days, and even rain and snow in the Pacific Northwest, and ultimately some storminess into the northern plains. Not much, if anything, going on here for the next 7 to 10 to maybe 14 days for openers. Watch expanding dryness, maybe drought-related issues reestablishing itself over parts of our Corn Belt and points north and northwest in the coming weeks. Apart from that, some patchy fog in areas south of Champaign. County this morning, coming off yesterday's rainfall. Otherwise, mostly sunny skies. Northeast wind, 82 this afternoon. We'll level off at 56 for tonight. Partly sunny for the day tomorrow. The high about 79 with a light northeast to east wind. Mostly cloudy, 57 for tomorrow night. Good looking weather for the weekend. Sunday to partly cloudy skies. We'll flirt with 80 both Saturday and Sunday. Pleasant overnight lows with lower 80s by day into the middle and upper 50s at night. Sunday to partly cloudy skies. No rain in the forecast for openers next week. For CPJ Broadcasting, I'm meteorologist Greg Soldier.
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0: And now award-winning competition pitmaster Tim on the start. And checking the rankings again for Brisket. Tim and Donna number one again. Well, I don't know how you keep doing it, bud.
1: Only on your rankings, Stevie.
0: Yeah, but mine is the number one ranking. I don't know if you saw that.
2: That's right.
0: According to Barbecue Magazine, I'm number one.
1: Well, that's the man. Hey, on the way over to the Stevie J show this morning, I heard some chanting on the radio. Yeah. I thought I had to be prepared. So all of you with a grill, keep on cooking until they get their fill.
0: Okay.
1: So that's,
2: I like
1: that's
0: way better chant show than I played.
2: That's
3: kind of what
2: grill,
3: I always do.
2: Keep it going until you get your fill.
0: Yeah, that's
3: crazy.
0: Well, that's what Johnny did. Johnny and Benjamin were at your...
3: And Diane.
2: Oh, yeah.
0: Johnny, Benjamin, Diane grazed for you.
1: Yeah.
0: What Tim's doing, he's preparing. Here's a little rib, here's a little brisket out there, and they just keep walking back and forth. We don't know the number of consumption moments.
1: I was afraid I was going to get Benjamin's finger in the knife slicing the brisket, but yeah, we got him back.
0: Man, but Johnny has said that's the best stuff he's ever had, Tim. So.
1: Well, that's flattering, Johnny.
3: And I'm a professional grazer. He's a professional smoker, and I'm you need
0: grazer.
3: Both.
0: Yeah.
1: Well, that is an honor. Learning Johnny's background and the food he's eaten all over the world, and to see him actually chew and swallow what I cook was an honor.
0: Well, I think he enjoyed it.
3: Well, you know, Stevie and I used to do that with cookies, and it was an art. We didn't want to look like we were just gorging, so you kind of saunter by.
0: Well, do you want to share 1976? It was a reception with cookies, and they weren't super big cookies, but he and I combined for 76.
3: It's the spirit of 76.
0: Exactly.
1: Well, anybody else get any?
0: I think they had trays and trays. Plus, they were little cookies.
3: But it was still just rude. But I'll tell you what, Tim's, and it's just everything around it. But the brisket is something I've never actually had something that good.
0: Yeah.
3: Not any brisket.
1: Speaking of grazing, Diane, you were talking about a wine walk. How many stops are in that?
2: Yes. Saturday.
1: So that's a wine grazing?
2: Yes, pretty much.
1: I would make it to stop five and then say, I'm good, you guys go on.
2: Exactly. But they have all kinds of samples, so you only get like a couple of ounces in this glass and stuff, and you pop around to the different places. But grazing with Tim Onstad is so good. Yep, and I think it's National Brisket Day. Do you have a special sauce or something that you sauce
1: things with? Well, I was wanting to just get the point across. Barbecue is the American cuisine, and it is what you make it. Whatever you want to experiment with, whatever you think would taste good, I'll pass on a little secret that we've been doing. Our pork and ribs have been better last year and this year than they have in the past, and we've been experimenting a little bit. I'll tell you what my secret ingredient is. That is peach syrup. And you can use a syrup or a puree. I've kind of had a little bit of an epiphany. I was thinking maybe some fig puree might work a little bit with chicken, so we're going to try that. There's just no rules. It's just whatever you like and whatever you want, whatever the people that you're cooking for like. And we're going to continue to work with peach a little bit on our ribs and our pork. Those things come from a pig, and Georgia is the peach state, and it's also the kind of the barbecue central for whole hog, and they use a lot of peach in their sauces and their stuff down there.
0: Have you tried that in a competition yet?
1: Yeah, we've been putting peach in our rib and pork sauces since near the end of last year.
0: Okay.
1: We bumped up in Jacksonville, Tennessee with a second in ribs and our pork and ribs have done better overall.
0: Man.
1: So we're going to keep trying that and work
0: with
1: it.
0: You become kind of a, like a Swiss Army knife. You guys are good at everything, man.
1: Well,
0: everything you're blipping up to great scores, not all the same day, but boy, you're popping up winning sausage, winning brisket, second in ribs. That's pretty good, man. You're talking about some people out there that have done this a long, long time.
1: We're learning, and there are people that just seem to do it, I don't know, blindfolded or whatever, but it takes a lot of work. But I like to pass on what we're doing to people, and once in a while we'll run into somebody that has been doing it for years, and they'll learn something from me. Our little tip that we've talked about using the catfish skinners for the ribs.
0: Yeah.
1: we had a guy parked to us in Sevierville that had never heard of that. He's been competing for 20 years. He's still using paper towels. Oh, and he sent his wife to Walmart to get fish skinners.
0: And you skin the back of it.
1: Pull the membrane right off the back, right. Yep.
0: So butter knife is the last thing I used. So the catfish skinners. Pull off the back of the rib. That's a good tip.
1: Yeah, I think we're just going to buy a couple of gross of them and repackage them as rib peelers.
0: There you go.
1: And stick them out there to the barbecue market and see if anybody will buy them. Johnny, you want to invest in that?
0: Yeah, here you go.
3: I'll have to look at it. All right. Probably, if you've got something to do with it.
0: Yeah. It's ESPN 93.5, Tim Onstad, Gelferex Trucking. What do I know?
1: I know that. I don't know what you know. I know what I know.
0: I know nothing. What do you know? A lot.
1: I know that we've been getting some great drivers in the door. I've got one spot left.
0: Oh, wow.
1: For a good driver that, and if we can hear from him in the next couple of days, I can get him pushed through on that $4,000 wow. sign-on bonus.
0: Nice.
1: But there is one spot left for good, conscientious, reliable drivers that's safe. Wants to be home on weekends, wants to make good money when he's out working on the road. 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
0: Okay. They can get hold of Tim. We'll give you the information in a moment. How's everything at Dedicated Diesel in Urbana?
1: Still waiting on the state to come back and certify our brake testing and give us the test for the certified tester. 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I think maybe somebody was on vacation at the state that's delayed that, but otherwise we're there for repairs on trailers and trucks and federal annual inspections on those vehicles. Stop by and see us.
0: Okay, how can we reach Tim Onstad?
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0: Awesome, bud. Nice to see you. Thanks for coming in.
1: It's great to see you guys.
0: It's always a pleasure. All right, ESPN 93.5 842.
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0: Ladies and gentlemen, yesterday, Mr. Andrei Stojakovic.
10: Last season changed my life. At the University of Illinois, I found more than a team. I found brothers. Coaches who believed in me, fans who gave us everything. A program that showed me what it really means to compete for something bigger than yourself. And win. Making a Final Four run, those are moments I'll carry forever. But deep down, all of us know the job isn't finished. I'm grateful for everything I gained from the draft process and combine. It pushed me and gave me perspective for the future. This was a very difficult decision, but in the end, my heart led me back to Illinois. What we're building here is special. I believe in this locker room, and I know we have what it takes to win a national championship. So let's turn the page and win it back. ILO.
0: Well, Johnny, do I dare dream of a national championship?
3: Sure. No, we could have won it this year. We played a good game against UConn, and just missed some shots.
0: Well, would we dare to beat UConn in December when we play at United Center?
3: Well, I'm glad we get to play them again. Yeah. I like playing those teams, especially outside of the tournament. Yeah. Get a good bead on.
0: I think you're right. That's what Brad wants to do. He said, bring them on. I want to play everybody.
3: I would like to see. I like my Ivicic twins. They're great.
0: You know, Johnny, here's one. And we looked this up on AI. I presume it was correct. But how many 7-footers are there in the world? What do you think? That's a really tall person.
3: Well, there's a lot, I bet. I mean, relative to 8 billion people, no, but I don't.
0: 3,000.
3: Okay.
0: That doesn't sound like very many in 8 billion people, but
3: that's not.
0: How rare is it to have 2 7-footers on the same team that are brothers? Nowhere in the world that's happening.
3: That's probably true. Now I'm coaching. I'd like to see him shoot. I'll let them shoot as many threes as they shoot twos, because they shoot 75% inside, 30% outside. They both shot significantly more threes than twos this year. Mm. And we got other guys shoot threes. Those guys can't be stopped inside. Boy, Steve, did you see a lot of success in stopping them when they went inside?
0: Well, how about Z's block on one end, ran all the way down, got the feed, and just a poster just over a guy, just kaboom. That was in the tournament. That was an amazing play.
2: Uh-huh.
0: Christian thought he made a lot of money on that play. Yeah, he was on the floor that way.
3: I like the three, but I like it as a, wide open shot, not a, it's about time to shoot a three. That's one of my things. Yeah. And I think it depends on your percentage. You got to wait to the year to see how many you should shoot. Mm-hmm. This team, I thought, was under a 25, and we often shot 32 or three threes. And it was offset somewhat by our offensive rebounding prowess.
0: Yeah, really good with that.
3: So it was fun season, great team, and I think we'll do very well next year.
0: No, I think at the Coaches versus Cancer, they had some deal where you got suite tickets, you got all these things, and the bid was good, but it wasn't great. And Brad got the mic right back on stage and got the microphone. He said, we're going to be pretty good again, right? I mean, it's we're going to be a preseason top five with Andre's announcement. You're going to be up there with all the big boys. Because I think aren't we a legitimate top 10 basketball team now consistently?
3: I think we were this year, and I think we are definitely this year now. I mean, we lost Wagler and Boswell, but that's it, basically.
0: A lot of people. And David Mirkovich said it's the only place he's ever played basketball where I am allowed to be myself.
3: Okay, there you go.
0: And he's just happy as can be. And the fact that in this NIL era we have people we know coming back. It's a free agency year by year now.
3: And the team that won the national championship, don't say to me. I don't think they got that many coming back.
0: Well, I think Merez.
3: I
0: won't say the other M word, but Merez, I think, is is going. And then Mora, the other big 7'3". I'm glad he's tough.
3: Mora.
0: They got the Gauda Guda guy, the guard. He's back. And other than that, they lost the.
3: Is Mora coming back?
0: Mara's not. I think he's going. I think they're both projected in the top 20, so that's good enough money.
3: Mm-hmm.
0: And then they of course, their big, the best player, I forgot his name.
3: Oxico something.
0: Yeah. That guy.
3: Land something.
0: Yeah, that guy. Anyway, so
3: I try to erase anything associated with that area.
0: The Ann Arbor people, are three first round picks.
3: I know. It's amazing.
0: That's a lot of people.
3: They got a good coach. So.
0: Yeah. Unfortunately, when Dusty May was being rumored for the North Carolina thing, I was so excited. I said, get him out of the Big Ten. All right, it's 8:49. Greg's weather coming up.
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4: Hello again, everyone. Let's check weather. Free Central Illinois, Champaign, Urbana, and Ben Saturday. Rain on the southern plains. Rain down through Dixie into the southeastern states. Gulf Coast in the coming days. And even rain and snow in the Pacific Northwest. And ultimately some storminess into the northern plains. Not much, if anything, going on here for the next 7 to 10 to maybe 14 days. For openers, watch expanding dryness. Maybe drought-related issues reestablishing itself over parts of our Corn Belt endpoints north and northwest in the coming weeks. Apart from that, some patchy fog in areas south of Champaign. County this morning coming off yesterday's rainfall. Otherwise, mostly sunny skies. Northeast wind, 82 this afternoon. We'll level off at 56 for tonight. Partly sunny for the day tomorrow. The high about 79 with a light northeast to east wind. Mostly cloudy, 57 for tomorrow night. Good looking weather for the weekend. Sunday to partly cloudy skies. We'll flirt with 80 both Saturday and Sunday. Pleasant overnight lows with lower 80s by day into the middle and upper 50s at night. Sunday to partly cloudy skies. No rain in the forecast for openers next week. For CPJ Broadcasting, I'm meteorologist Greg Soldier.
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9: Yeah, there's a focus. Some people focus on how Trump's not perfect.
10: Well, they don't like him because he did A, B, C, D. He said he's going to end the Ukraine war in 3 days. Well, I don't think I even believe that, and I'm not sure he did. But he tried. I will say he tried. Here's the thing about Trump. He closed the borders, which I really thought was a bad idea to leave them open. He's protected women's sports, which is very important, I think, and they do so well, and they don't need guys involved. He's given us business, and he wants to at least, if not put the criminals in jail, get them off the streets. Mm-hmm. And the rest is just white noise, because pick a candidate on the Democratic side. I don't know which book will be longer. What Trump's not perfect about, what Newsom isn't perfect back, or what I'm not perfect about.
9: Yeah, right.
10: But Trump's getting the job done.
9: Yeah.
10: And he's, to me, trying to do what's best for us.
11: Okay.
9: And I think that's right.
10: And that's all you can do. And sometimes something happens and the prices go up.
11: Thanks for that summary, Johnny.
10: Yep. That's a quick recap.
9: Thank you. All right, we'll see you tomorrow, Johnny.
10: Yes,
9: thank you,
10: sir.
9: That's Brother Johnny. That's Diane Ducey.
10: Have a good one.
9: I am Stevie J. Thanks for listening. Have a great Thursday.
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23: Will the Western Conference Finals head to a Game 7? Or will the Thunder try and defend their title in the NBA Finals? All that and more coming up. It's ESPN Radio, the ESPN app, SiriusXM, Channel 80, Mark Zeno, David Dennis Jr. with you guys as we get set for Game 6 tonight. Between the Thunder and Spurs in San Antonio. DDJ, my man, it's been a while. Good to be with you. Before we get started, you just want to take a little celebration with the Knicks, baby. A little celebration. I know you're feeling it. I know you're happy for me. I know that you, of all people, will look at me and say, there's a proud man of his New York Knicks franchise.
24: It has been a while, Zeno, since we've hung out together. What was the occasion of last time when we were together? Do you recall?
23: I think we were together after that, but the most notable occasion was after Game 3 of the opening round series against the Atlanta Hawks.
24: I was
23: quite upset at you caught me at a very emotional weak moment.
24: Yeah, and so what was the discussion like then, Zeno? Let's retread it. Let's tell me what
23: happened. It's fair to say that I was maybe a little bit emotional.
24: Uh-huh.
23: I was heated. Uh-huh. I was angry.
24: Uh-huh.
23: I was not in control. That was not my finest moment. I did not exude the professionalism that was required by this job and Knicks fans everywhere in that moment.
24: Well, I think you're underselling a little bit because did some journalism here, did some digging. Devin, can you roll the beautiful bean footage, please?
23: This team is not trustworthy. It's unbelievable to watch the same mistakes happen over and over and over and over again. You cannot put any faith in this franchise to get out of their own way. It doesn't matter who the coach is. It doesn't matter who the star is. This has been a repetitive thing for the better part of four decades now. And until I see otherwise, there's no reason for me to believe that a night like tonight isn't emblematic of why this team can't get to the NBA Finals and won't win the NBA Finals.
24: Oh, whoa, can't get to the NBA Finals, plus will not win it.
25: He did say, though, until he sees differently.
23: Thank you.
25: He did say that.
23: and by different, meaning the most historic run in NBA in professional basketball history, yes. I've seen different.
24: Zeno, you are a man of beautifully eloquent words, and I do recall a metaphor or simile that you use to describe your trustworthiness, your ability to trust the Knicks. Do you recall what that was, Zeno?
23: Yeah, I think I may have said, may have been quoted as saying that I trust my ex-wife's divorce lawyer more than I trust the New York Knicks.
24: Pretty sure that was said.
23: Yeah.
24: Call up the lawyers, Zeno, because I think you got some trustworthy folks that you're dealing with on the other side, because Knicks feel pretty trustworthy right now, suddenly,
23: yeah.
24: All of a sudden.
23: Yeah, listen, all the crow is fair, okay? I will not sit here and try to weasel my way out of this. Those were words I said. Devin's right, until I saw different. And what has happened since that moment in Game 3, again, has been historic. And they certainly have earned the trust of everybody. Now, after they got past the Hawks, I did recall telling people, and I'm not sure if it was with you on the show, but like I felt like at that point the Knicks had flipped the switch, and they are a completely different team, and that them and the Thunder were the only two teams I thought that could win the NBA title after round one was over. So it looks like we're on a collision course for that. But we're going to get to Game 6 tonight, so no matter where you are, you can always listen to ESPN Radio on the ESPN app or SiriusXM Channel 80.
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29: Doing a little dance. How dare you?
23: I know. Listen, I'm not. You're not wrong. I was emotional. I was upset. I hope I can be forgiven for my transgressions. I hope that the entire staff of this show will forgive me for my outburst. And you in particular, DDJ, as my co-host, my esteemed colleague, that we can move on and celebrate what is going to be a very historic NBA Finals because the Knicks are winning this damn thing. All right. But let's get to Game 6. Yeah, they're winning. Look, again, until you see different, like, at what point in time do you believe anybody can slow the Knicks down, that anybody is going to stop this train, and that they are all of a sudden going to fall apart? They have hit all the right buttons. They've done it for 11 straight games now. I'm not saying it's going to be easy. I'm not saying the Knicks are sweeping the Thunder or the Spurs. But this team is locked and loaded, and if they don't beat themselves, nobody is beating them.
24: I'm looking at Devin right now. So a little bit behind the show, looking at him, he's got his pencil out. He's got a piece. I think he's making time markers right now.
0: I am writing Zeno's takedown on the Knicks going to win the NBA Finals. So we're going to revisit this.
23: Good. I'm here for it. All of it.
24: So who are they? Who are they playing in the finals? That's the question.
23: Oh, they're playing the Thunder. Thunder are winning tonight.
24: Tonight.
23: Yes. They close it out tonight. Look, I think this, and look, we'll get into Victor Wembanyama here in a minute and what he's done, because obviously a lot of this hinges on him here, DDJ. But the reality is that if you break down this series objectively, all right, if we look at game one, mm-hmm. and it was a game one that San Antonio needed double overtime to win it, as a case that it was more of a rust issue than a rest issue for the Thunder. They had the sweep early. They had a lot of time off. Clearly, they didn't have their best game. Weren't prepared to play. And the game four loss being a case of, you know what, whenever you have a six or seven game series, DDJ, you're going to have a game where you just stink the joint up and you're just flat out not good. And it was the second game in a row in San Antonio. Tough to win both of those games. Other than that, the other three games been absolutely dominated by the Thunder. Dominated. They scored 122 in every single game. They've shot at least 48% from the field in every single game. They have held the San Antonio Spurs to 31.8% shooting from three in this series. They have dominated this team. I know it doesn't look like it, but if you really peel the layers back here, there's still a gap between the Thunder and the Spurs, and I think OKC takes it home tonight.
24: So you're saying that analytically the Thunder have won all five games that we're going with?
23: No, I'm not going to say something that foolish, but yes, to your point, I get it.
24: Yeah, I mean, the series really, sometimes it's kind of simple, and it kind of goes down to if Wembanyama's great, the Spurs win. That's just really what it is. And like, when he's good, they don't win. When he's great, they win. And the problem is the Thunder, part of it is the Thunder and the way they grind you down and the way they wear people out. But part of it is the fact that Wemby just is not used to playing this level of minutes, this level of intensity. And I think the Spurs, no matter what happens, are going to have to treat the regular season next year quite differently with Wemby than they have so far. I think part of this is probably the Spurs thinking through half of the season, probably first half of the season, like, hey, we can make a decent playoff run, but maybe not championship contenders, up until the point where after the midseason tournament, they start cooking with gas and they start getting hot, and then it looks like they're actually going to make a championship run, but they weren't sort of prepping Wemby's body and his stamina for that. And now you have so much inconsistency with he's going to play great game one, games two or three, he seems tired. Game four, he seems like himself. Game five, he seems gassed again. And that sort of push and pull is really what's defining this series, I think, more than anything.
23: You know, if I could put an analytical spin on this, and it's not so analytical, but when you kind of put it through the betting lens here, DDJ, both games that the Spurs won stayed under the total. Now, I know the first one actually went over because it went to double overtime, but it stayed under the total in regulation. It stayed under the total in one overtime. It wasn't until the second overtime that I got over. And I say all that to bring up the simple fact that the only formula, and I know this sounds elementary to say, but the only formula that San Antonio has to win a game is to stop Oklahoma City from getting to 110. And they haven't proven to me that they can do that with any real, you know, authority. Again, game four, when you shoot 32% like the Thunder shot, you're going to lose every game, right? You're not going to win NBA games that way. That was more, I think, a product of Oklahoma City just having a bad night. They happen in long, you know, postseason series. You have a stink-up game. They did it, and it was over with. But look how they bounced back. Like, I think tonight is more about, can the San Antonio defense, and Wemby plays a big role in that, slow down a Thunder offense that at this point can only slow themselves down. I think the youth and inexperience play into this game a lot here for San Antonio. And to your point, you know, fatigue for Wemby and the amount of banging that he's got to do around, like how much he's getting, you know, bumped and hit and everything else, it's starting to wear on him.
24: Yeah, that game five was really the first game where the Spurs did not look like a good, like they looked like a young team. And as good as Wemby may or may not be, they're going to need more from De'Aaron Fox, from Stephon Cat, even though he had 24, which I think was a wasted game because you really wouldn't want more from him. Champagne had, I think, 21, 22. He kept him in those. He had 24, which I think was a wasted game because you really

0: to take one of those games where they're up closer to 40% from beyond the arc to keep themselves in this game. I think the Thunder's defense is what's going to win them this game more than anything. For the first time, I think it'll be a lower scoring game that the Thunder come out on top of because they are good and better in these moments than the Spurs are because they've had more repetitions at them. They've had more chances at them. 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All right, up next, we want to hear from you. Who wins tonight? 888-SAY-ESPN, 888-729-3776. Your call's the next. 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

0: We already have one team in the NBA Finals. We'll see if tonight will yield one more. It is ESPN Radio, the ESPN app, Sirius XM, Channel 80. Thunder and Spurs tonight, Game 6 of the Western Conference Finals. And apparently the whole world thinks the Spurs are winning tonight, with the exception of me. That said, one team already in the NBA Finals, the New York Knicks, baby. Go New York, go New York. Can I feel it a little bit here, DDJ? Can I just get into it?
1: You're still on probation.
0: Okay,
1: you're still on.
0: Thank you. As long as I can be let out after the Knicks win, then we're cool.
1: After they're locked in on the championship. Are you going to the parade? Is that what you're going to? Are you already booked plans to go to the parade?
0: It's funny that you bring that up because, you know, like I have a, obviously I'm from New York. It's where I grew up. I live in Atlanta now, but, you know, so the Knicks have been part of my fandom since childhood. And a lot of us are talking about this Knicks team, very similar to the 96 Yankees team that finally brought a championship back to New York, and sort of the similarities of it and everything else. We all went to that parade. I mean, I was a college kid at the time when that happened. And so we've kind of already been having the conversations like, are we going to go to this thing if they get there? We don't want to jinx it. We don't want to start the celebration before it gets there. So we're not talking too much about it. The question has been thrown out there. It is a possibility.
1: That
0: I would bring the kids to a ticker tape parade in New York City, because it's the first one in their lifetime they'd ever see. Because Lord knows the Yankees and Aaron Boone aren't going to win anything. So we may have to take advantage of this whole thing.
1: Okay, already talking about it.
0: The conversation is happening. But there are people who believe that the Knicks can't win the NBA title, not because they're not a good team, not because they're on a historic run, and not because they're not capable of beating either the Thunder or the Spurs, but because their leader is too short. One Becky Hammon, the Aces head coach on the NBA Today, this is all the way back in December of 2023, made this statement that you can't win the championship with a small point guard.
2: But at the end of the day, they don't have a dude. You got to have a dude. You got to have a 1A dude. And they're missing that at the end of the day if we're just getting down to brass tacks. Sorry.
3: I didn't want to disagree with Becky today, but they do have their dude.
2: Who?
3: Jalen Brunson.
2: No, he's too small. If your best player is small, you're not winning. John Stockton, Allen Iverson, Steve Nash, you could go down the list.
4: Steph Curry is the only
5: He's not that small. He's like 6'3".
2: But he's the greatest shooter to ever walk the planet. He's an outlier. Class.
6: Okay.
7: History says she is right.
0: Okay. History says she's right. Sure.
1: Nobody comes at Wendy for that. Everybody's coming at her. Wendy backed her up. I forgot Wendy even said that.
0: We were talking prior to the show, right? Mm-hmm. Isaiah Thomas is the one name that comes to mind. The Pistons did it. But Dwayne Wade isn't exactly a giant. I mean, he's listed at 6'4", which means he's probably not really 6'4", and he won plenty.
1: He towers over Jalen Brunson.
8: I think the other one who almost got it done, like we talked about, was Allen Iverson with the Spurs, right? Or with the Sixers, excuse me. Like, if they would have won, that would have been a good example. But again, they didn't win.
0: I could give you, like, the reason the Allen Iverson didn't win is because he ran into a buzzsaw called the Lakers Kobe Shaq dynasty. Nobody was beating those dudes. Except for the Oklahoma Pistons.
1: I also will say that there were probably about three or four teams in the West that Allen Iverson and the 76ers were not
0: right. Why didn't John Stockton win it? Because he was up against Jordan and the Bulls. We're not putting this in the right context. Regardless, Becky Hammon doubling down. This is on 8 News Now in Las Vegas, not backing down from Jalen Brunson. Too short to win it all.
9: You're taking a little bit of grief from what you said about Jalen Brunson.
10: You are. I'm not big enough.
11: I never said, hey.
10: I speak from
11: experience, and I never, Allen Iverson got MVP, and he lost in the finals, and I think the two best teams are probably in the West, but I'm up for being proven wrong. And that's the other thing is I think Jalen Brunson's a hell of a player, I'm speaking historically on the NBA. With what I said, I don't know why that's being brought. Like, why everybody's so stuck on that? I said it 2 years ago.
10: I'm glad you clear the air.
11: There's no air to be cleared. I said what I said. He proves me wrong. I mean, I'm good for him, but I do think the two best teams are in the West.
9: We know who you like, right?
11: Oh, well, you know who I'm cheering for.
0: I hope when the Knicks win this thing, that he sends her a shortbread cake with shortbread cookies and a short list of things that she got wrong. Like, hey, zip it, okay? Ridiculous. The idea that the height being the context of why they can't win is not the context of which all the people that she named didn't win it. It had nothing to do with height. Nothing.
1: So what you're saying is that Becky Hammon said something at one point, right? And then when pressed about it,
0: what?
1: Stood her ground, didn't fold, didn't back down from it, didn't 180, didn't pretend, didn't do a little dance, just said, hey, I stand by what I said, and held her ground, stood on business. I think it's commendable. Not everybody can do that. Some people don't do it. Some people, after just like 4 weeks,
0: I see they kind of fold
1: and you know, turn around and say and start acting like they didn't say the things that they say, things like that. I think Becky Hammon, we should, you know what, actually, you know what? We're going to applaud.
8: Wow.
1: We're applauding Becky Hammon for standing on business and standing by her take, even as people, you know, try to get her not to. She did it. That takes real leadership, takes real sort of, you know, gumption, takes some real, you know, stick-to-itiveness. Not everybody has it. So shout out to Becky Hammon for doing that.
0: To quote Happy Gilmore in the original, you know, I know what you're doing and I don't like it. So why don't you?
1: I didn't say anything. I'm just trying to commend Becky Hammon. Okay? I'm just commending Becky Hammon. I'm just saying she did something. Not everybody does it. That's all I'm saying.
0: Let me ask you a question here in a minute. Do you think she's right? Is there any validity to it? Because it hasn't happened yet, it won't happen.
1: I don't think it won't happen because Jalen Brunson could absolutely win a championship right now. I think it's rare, and Jalen Brunson is a kind of rare talent that could do it. I mean, it's you have to have the right pieces around you. Just like Isaiah Thomas had. And I think Jalen Brunson has the right pieces around him to do it. So she's not necessarily wrong in that. It's just that this is an anomalous thing that can fall in the Knicks' favor.
0: Well, I can't wait for her to be proven wrong. Go New York, go New York, go. All right, Seinfeld fans would understand the summer of George, and we are now heading into the summer of LeBron. But does he have any leverage? We'll explain that next. This is ESPN Radio, the ESPN app, and SiriusXM Channel 80.
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0: Reeves deciding what he wants to do? What do you guys think there? Like, what needs to happen first? And ultimately, can the Lakers really improve? Or is LeBron as a 3-and-D defender kind of their best option? And should he just stay there? Because the last thing is, his kid plays on the team. And is another team gonna take on Bronny? I mean, that's the other weird piece. So, yeah. You know, it's drama. It's Hollywood, dude, right?
1: Thanks, Dylan. Appreciate it, brother. I mean, look, a lot there, clearly, right?
2: More tepid Dylan. He wasn't Bubba isn't here. He wasn't here rattling off a bunch of...
3: He was expecting the shot clock. He didn't get it.
2: Yeah, I know. He didn't know what to do there at the end.
3: Rachel's merciful.
1: She is. She's a kind soul with a kind heart. All right, up next, we're going to head to the NFL. Will A.J. Brown be on the Eagles come September? We'll ask Jeremy Fowler as he joins us next. It's ESPN Radio and the ESPN app.
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0: Thames. So I'm going to be talking to him for a while. WWE superstar Jade Cargill.
1: Hey, a storm is coming.
0: A storm is coming. She's got some Rhea Ripley. She's dealing with Rhea Ripley.
2: Uh-oh, not good.
0: Yeah, this weekend. Clash in Italy. That's going to be big. Got my man Utkarsh Abudkar.
1: Yeah, man.
0: That's going to be great to talk to him. He's a Washington Wizards fan. That's got to be rough.
1: Well, he's got some hope right now. He's got some hope.
2: They got the number one pick. They got AD. They got Trae Young. I mean,
1: things could turn around for Washington.
2: Playoff team?
0: You say not anymore?
2: Yeah, not anymore.
1: Well, I mean, there was a point where
2: it was ours.
1: Even like now, it's not good, but the future is very bright.
2: They're going to have AJ DiBonza.
1: Yeah.
0: Oh, man.
2: They got a big three.
0: It's going to be a great interview. I'm pretty pumped. When we spoke to him, he said he was a Bullets fan.
1: So he's old school with it.
0: Yeah. You know, Wes Unseld and things like that. Love See it. How I knew Wes Unseld?
1: I'm impressed.
0: 1991 in the building.
1: Jeff Malone.
2: Popeye Jones. Man.
1: Ooh. Jeff Malone and Popeye Jones. All right.
0: You know, I'm not going to act like I heard what was in my ear a second ago.
2: It's good to break.
1: It's about time we pay some bills.
0: Right. Time to pay some bills. Absolutely.
1: Dave Franco.
0: Dave Franco. What a guy.
2: Let's go.
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0: We're there to see you do something awesome every day. Let's hit. Now look, again.
1: Hold on.
2: We're all out of a barn.
3: No.
0: What can I say? Except you're welcome.
2: Except you're welcome.
0: Since then, yeah. I don't think he's given up a hit, and he has not one but two leadoff home runs. Did he do it again last night?
1: Yeah. I said two leadoff home runs.
2: Yeah, he's a freak. You know, is the monster that we all know and love around here.
0: That is the worst
2: in Los Angeles.
0: Time.
2: And the greatest thing that baseball has ever seen, Shohei Ohtani. I might just go by Ohtani Ohtani for the rest. I might have to.
0: How
2: talk
0: is
2: to
0: this
2: him.
0: The first time we have said that?
1: Yeah, right.
2: It just happens. You know, when I'm in the chair, we got good energy.
0: Ohtani Ohtani.
2: Ohtani Ohtani is here, man.
1: Now I'm going to put up on Twitter, better nickname that we've cultivated the last 10 minutes. Cake, May, or Ohtani Ohtani.
0: Oh,
1: which one's better?
0: Gosh.
2: Cake May is dangerous.
1: That's the only time I'm going to say that.
4: Is your dad going to make one of these with three when we get another one?
2: That's what I said. I was like, the guy whoever designed, by the way,
1: these are awesome.
2: For those who don't know.
1: Did you pass those out today?
2: You see these right here.
1: Did your boy get one?
2: This is what, this is what happens when Shay is hosting. We got little versions of my dad in tiny cars. Right now, I told my dad, the guy who designed this one is like sweating thinking about a third. All right?
0: Yeah.
2: Him in the lowrider.
0: In the lowrider.
2: Both trophies. You see him on the side. My dad is so weirdly become the honorary mascot of.
0: He's like the face of the team.
2: It's insane. We are a strong Laker household. And, you know, the Dodgers, we all sit and watch and hope. And we sat there and watched Yu Darvish and all, you know, all those moments and things like that, cheering for Aegon and the boys. And, you know, I told you my first baseball game ever was actually at Shea Stadium. And it was terrible. My Piazza killed us. But, now Dodgers are like, they're part of the family. Shohei Ohtani could borrow my car if he wanted to. You know, he's got a plate at the house. So it's been incredible giving these out to the guys, but I'll do that during the break. We'll see you guys in a minute. This is the Rich Eisen Show.
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4: 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Big dogs doing big dog work.
5: Big dog.
4: Yeah, was that day that I didn't know my dad was on and then I came on next?
6: Yes.
7: Yeah. It's funny because I'm literally, I pulled the picture up. I'm sending the picture home so they can share it later. Let me go ahead and send on this.
5: That was 2018. 2019?
7: 2018,
5: I think.
4: Yeah, August 13, 2018.
5: Yeah. Was that your first day on the show or?
4: I feel like I came with him for Straight Outta, did I not come with him for Straight Outta Compton? But that was for sure for Godzilla. Had to be for Godzilla.
7: Yeah, I'm pretty sure. Because I'm pretty sure this was the first day you and I met.
4: Yeah, it was with the blue?
7: Yeah, with the blue
4: jacket. Yeah, that's for Godzilla.
7: It's funny. We talk about this on the wrestling pod. The first time, you know, people know, some might know, that before I got put on this position, I used to produce social media. And I would go into the green room and I would, you know, play little games and interview guests before they came out to talk to Rich. And so I literally have the first time you and I ever met, I had that recorded, and you and I were just chopping it up about wrestling randomly, never knowing where that was going to lead us, you know, years later. So
4: that was technically also the day that that seed was planted.
7: Yeah, I mean, in a way.
4: What an important day. What an important day. August 13th, 2018 was, I got to look at it as my show anniversary, NCW's, the first planting of that seed. It's an important day.
7: Yeah.
4: My daughter's birthday is August 4th. August is hot.
7: August. I mean, literally August.
4: Yeah, August is burning. August is
7: very temperatures,
4: hot. Man.
5: Idiots coming out.
4: Idiots?
5: Felly.
4: Hey. August 28th.
7: 28th.
4: You see 26. That?
5: Felly trying to get an idiots too.
4: Bro, that was that.
5: I'm made
4: Kobe
5: for that.
4: To LeBron. No. That was that Kobe to Shaq. Kobe to Shaq, Portland Trailblazers, an actual moment. An actual moment, right?
7: By the way,
4: gonna make it all
7: I still remember where I was.
5: Yeah, me too. Where were you for that game?
4: Honestly, my mom. The hospital because my little brother was born June 1st that year.
5: Wow.
4: Yeah. Crazy. That's what a wild moment. Shout out to Sharif. I love you. You know,
5: wait, your Sharif. Brother or Abdul Rahim?
4: No, my brother.
7: His brother Sharif.
4: Abdul Rahim. I don't think I've met.
5: Sharif Abdul Rahim.
4: Yeah, but either way, shout out to all the Sharif.
7: Still remember that when Because I just got done watching Trailblazers.
4: Yeah.
7: Which is, I meant to tell you, it's definitely worth watching just for the walk down memory lane to some of the NBA players. But, you know, they replay that moment. The Trailblazers were up. They had that game in the bag, man. I still don't know how they ended up losing it. But then Kobe lobbed that to Shaq, and it was a wrap. And
4: yeah.
7: Like I said,
4: to Shaq.
7: There's an actor named Harlan Williams. I don't know if you remember him. Yep. He was in, you know, Half-Baked, a bunch of other stuff. He has this pretty cool crib on Laurel Canyon. I just so happened to be at his house watching that, and I was talking trash because I didn't like the Lakers. I was like, this is a wrap. Then that lob happened, and I just remember sitting on the couch like, whoa.
4: Yeah.
7: Yeah.
4: That was a huge moment. That's back when real fans could afford to go to the game. Center was rocking.
7: Not no mo.
4: Rocking, man. It was always bright in there. Now we got the theater lighting and like all this. I swear it just helps other teams shooting. I cannot stand it. Anyway, shout out to Staples, Crypto. Still got to work on it. Our friends on radio.
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1: Harry Douglas and Freddie Coleman. 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We're calling tonight, me and Ace are in agreement, this is the Victor Wembanyama game. About to play the biggest game in his NBA career. His San Antonio Spurs team down 3-2 to Oklahoma City Thunder. Game 6 tonight comes beginning at 8 o'clock Eastern time on ESPN Radio. What should you expect from Victor Wembanyama? Who's going to win Game 6? All thoughts and opinions are welcome right now. 888-SAY-ESPN, 888-729-3776. One of our favorites is Andre in Massachusetts. Dre, what you got for us on this Thursday?
2: How you doing? Thanks for taking the call. Listen, I don't want to hear anything about Scott Foster or this official or that official. Victor Wembanyama should learn an important lesson from The Wire. It's all in the game, okay? And what he needs to do is stand tall tonight and go out there and get it done. Bottom line, end of story. I didn't like how he ducked out of the press coverage after the dud in Oklahoma City in Game 5, okay? So that's a bad look on him if he wants to be the face of the NBA, a possible future MVP. He's got to go out there, dominate. It starts with him. If he's going to go down, he has to go down fighting, okay? Go down with the ship, Victor Wembanyama. Put your best foot forward. Thanks for taking the call.
3: Yeah, I think that's start to finish, too. It's not easing your way into the game. Like, when you're facing an elimination game, you can't ease into anything. From start to finish, you have to be aggressive. You have to be dominant. You have to be assertive. And it's not just offensively for Victor Wembanyama because he won Defensive Player of the Year. It's on offense and defense, diving on the floor, making your presence known in that paint at all times. At every single spot on the basketball court, you have to be phenomenal, Victor Wembanyama. Yeah. I did not like what I seen in Game 5 from him. I thought he settled. I seen a little fatigue. You have to be a go-getter. Nothing's going to come to those who want greatness on their side. You got to go take what you want. You want your cornbread? That kind of take, Freddie Coleman.
1: Well, speaking of Gusto, the NBA playoffs on ESPN Radio presented by Gusto. Game 6 tonight, the Western Conference Finals between Oklahoma City and the San Antonio Spurs. Spurs trying to stave off elimination and force a Game 7 on Saturday. Coverage begins at 8 p.m. Eastern time. All the postseason action, including tonight, on ESPN Radio and the ESPN app. Speaking of Gusto, that is the man we got next, Gusto from New Orleans. Gusto, Game 6 coming up between the Spurs and the Oklahoma City Thunder. What say you?
4: I say good evening. You're my favorite show, even though I disagree with Harry about the Hawks and the Falcons. And congratulations on his grandmother's 85th birthday. My dad turned 94 Sunday.
1: Nice.
3: That's pretty
1: cool. Congratulations.
4: Getting back to the subject. Victor needs to show the intensity on both sides of the ball tonight, no complaining, and stay on his teammates. And he needs some help from the depth that he also has.
3: Ooh, I'm glad
4: and
3: he
4: that's
3: mentioned.
4: All I have to say.
3: Yeah, I'm glad he spoke about the help. And, mm-hmm. and Freddie, on my sheet, I have three players, exact underline. De'Aaron Fox, mm-hmm. Devin Vassell, mm-hmm. Dylan Harper, triple D's.
1: Okay.
3: All three of those players, like they did in Game 5, you can't combine for 20 points. You can't.
1: Okay.
3: You cannot be a starter and not shooting the ball efficiently, giving help to your superstar player. Dylan Harper, you need to come off the bench and be the guy that you was early on into the playoffs so you can force this Game 7 as well, too.
1: Add another name, Stephon Castle. Add another name. I know you went through the 3D guys, but when Stephon Castle plays under control, he can activate and detonate. When he's trying to do too much, it's not a good activation, and then he gets detonated by his own self, and he harms his basketball team. I think you have to add that player, but also add this to HD. I love that list of the 3D. How does Mitch Johnson re-unlock Victor Wembanyama to help Victor Wembanyama re-unlock himself? Because we saw it in Game 1. We saw it in Game 4. We haven't seen it at times in Game 2, Game 3, and definitely not in Game 5. As much as this is a Victor Wembanyama game, if you're Mitch Johnson and you're the play caller, you're putting stuff in, design those kind of plays, how do you re-unlock him early to make sure he has the kind of impact on this game that we saw in Game 1, that we saw in Game 4, that were victories for the San Antonio Spurs? Can't wait to see how that answer is going to be. Tony in Syracuse, game six tonight. What do you expect if either Wembanyama, SGA? What you got for us, Tony?
5: Actually, hey, guys, thanks for taking my call. It's been a long time. But my main thing is I think they're going to do the same thing they've been doing to Victor. They're going to just put a lot of bodies on him, and he doesn't like to get roughed up, and then he'll start complaining and get him off his game. And also with the SGA and the flopping and all that, that's just part of his game. Yeah, I think you need to the Thunder, that's how they play. It is boring. It's hard to watch, but that's their game. You get caught up in all that. It goes right in their hands. So I think with Victor, they're just going to keep switching bodies on him and rough him up, and he don't like that. That's all. Thanks, guys.
1: Appreciate you. I don't think the Thunder are boring to watch. I heard Chris Canty say that early on Sports Alike. I'm still trying to figure out. To me, they're so like the New York Knicks in the 90s, but the New York Knicks offensively were nowhere near what I see in Oklahoma City Thunder. They're engaging offensively, knocking down threes, up and down basketball. I don't find the Thunder boring to watch. I just wonder how that narrative got started involving the Oklahoma City Thunder.
3: Well, they just play the game of basketball, and I think one of the things that they have done well, and to be exact, Isaiah Hartenstein, is be physical with Victor Wembanyama. Wemby was only 3-for-11 from the field when guarded by Isaiah Hartenstein in game five. You're going to have to accept the physicality, but you're also going to have to dish it out if you're a Wemby. You can't sit there and let it get the best of you, and I think that played a little bit to the fatigue factor in game five and why he wasn't efficient from the field.
1: He's Harry Douglas. I'm Freddie Coleman. It's the Afternoon Cool, known as Freddie. And Harry, thanks for being a part of it and allowing it to be a part of you. We're going to combine the New York Knicks and the NBA Finals with the gorgeous country of Italy, courtesy of one person. This is ESPN Radio, the ESPN app, SiriusXM Channel 80, and ESPN+.
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21: Deal or no deal? I'm Lisa Brady, Fox News. Treasury Secretary Scott Bessent, leading a White House briefing, did not confirm what's in a memorandum of understanding reported between the U.S. and Iran.
22: Everything depends on what the president wants to do, and President Trump is not going to make a bad deal for the American people.
21: The framework reportedly includes a 60-day ceasefire extension, reopening the Strait of Hormuz, and ending a U.S. blockade while launching nuclear talks. But no word on when or if President Trump will sign off on it. Bessent also would not confirm whether sanctions relief will be on the table. Just getting reports, a man is accused of plotting to kill Erica Kirk, who became CEO of Turning Point USA after her husband, Charlie Kirk, was killed.
23: News stations in Texas report Jacob Wensky of San Antonio was arrested earlier today and now faces two felony counts for making terrorist threats against Erica Kirk and TPUSA's upcoming women's leadership event in that city. According to local reports, San Antonio police were alerted to Wensky after he allegedly commented on social media, quote, "I know exactly where to bomb."
21: Fox's Alicia Acuna in Denver. The suspect also reportedly sending threatening emails targeting Erica Kirk, Turning Point events, and Christian nationalists. Turning Point says it won't be silenced by threats. Also just getting confirmation of a swatting incident at the home of a Supreme Court justice. Amy Coney Barrett, police in Fairfax County, Virginia, say responding officers coordinated with Supreme Court police last night and quickly determined the call was fake. And in Austria, a man just convicted of planning to attack Taylor Swift concerts nearly 2 years ago. The 21-year-old sentenced to 15 years in prison. Another record day on Wall Street, the Dow up 25 points at the bell. 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
29: Yes.
21: The LA mayor gets a big endorsement in her bid for re-election just days before a key vote.
30: California Governor Gavin Newsom formally backing Los Angeles Mayor Karen Bass for re-election, explaining in a statement her work has made the entire state stronger with an 18% decline in homelessness, historic drops in violent crime, boosting film production in LA, and protecting our communities against ICE. Bass responding by saying Governor Newsom has been a partner for Los Angeles at every turn. Former Vice President Kamala Harris also recently endorsed endorsing the incumbent mayor. Bass faces a highly competitive field of 13 challengers, including city council member Nithya Raman and former reality TV star Spencer Pratt. Kristen Goodwin, Fox News.
0: In addition to those 14 candidates for mayor on Tuesday's ballot, there are 61 candidates for governor, with the top two advancing to November. In the mayor's race, though, a runoff only happens if no one gets more than 50% of the vote. A Democrat who's been talked about as a potential presidential candidate says she's not running in 2028, at least.
1: Michigan Governor Gretchen Whitmer can't run for re-election this year. It's a two-term limit. As for what comes next,
2: there will be a robust group of people running for president. I will not be one of them in 2028, I could tell you that.
1: Governor Whitmer at the Mackinac Policy Conference. She says, I want to do good work, but I'm also looking forward to taking a little bit of a break and thinking about it, not jumping right into something. She was talked about as a possible Democratic Party presidential nominee in 2024 and was considered as President Biden's running mate in 2020. Chris Foster, Fox News.
0: Just getting a report, the NBA has approved sweeping changes to the draft lottery. A source telling the Associated Press it'll strip the teams with the worst records from receiving the best odds of winning the number one pick. Recapping stocks, more record closes for the Dow, the S&P, and the NASDAQ. The NASDAQ, the biggest gainer, up 242 points. I'm Lisa Brady. This is Fox News.
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4: Highlight did not see the defense coming. Oh! Andre Stankovic!
5: How many times did Peja do this?
4: Not like this. I mean, Andre went up top and his teammates are loving it.
6: It's Stankovic. Shot clock is down to two. He'll plunge into the paint with a spinning shot.
4: Oh, man. That was a tough shot.
6: 4.5 to go in the first half. In the corner, Stojakovic, three.
5: And he loves that drop step so often. Pretty lingerie on the deck.
8: Chance to run, 2-on-1, and Lee up to Stojakovic.
5: He looking around like, Pop, did you see that? You ain't had that in your game.
8: Working on here in Champaign. That's all he's been there.
5: Early. Teams often possess things that he does well.
8: Stojakovic, 6 points already for the Illini. Shot clock down to six. Tough look in the lane.
5: He's got to get rid of that or split the screen. He does it. Puts the team in a tough spot.
8: Stojakovic.
5: Down shots.
8: Five to shoot. Stojakovic. Stojakovic. He's got two threes tonight. Here's Stojakovic on a drive for 30.
6: Mirkovic. Ball movement. Find the open man. Stojakovic.
8: Sticks it. Stojakovic.
9: I'm back.
11: He's back again for the second time. ESPN Radio 93.5, it is The Drive. I'm Curtis Allen, that is Evan Stone. And last night at 7 p.m., he announced it, sir, that he is returning, Andre Stojakovic, back with the Fighting Illini. Once again,
29: he's back.
11: It's like he never left us, really.
29: You know what?
11: Except for that few weeks where he was at the NBA draft combine.
29: Except for when he went to Chicago.
11: Except for when he went up north to Chicago, yes. But it's not the first time that Andres played a little ball up in Chicago, you know. It was nice to get that out of the way. I hope you're having a fantastic Thursday. That was the big headline last night. Not a surprise at all. Andre Stojakovic officially back with the Illini. And the key piece that we were waiting for, It's official. There's no more leaving, right? There's nothing else he can do as far as a transfer portal or going to the NBA or going to the XFL. He can't do any of that,
29: right? I
11: guess
29: technically he could go to the XFL.
11: Could he go to the XFL?
29: Yeah, I think that's fine.
11: Okay, if he went and talked to The Rock, he could go play in the XFL.
29: Yeah.
11: How are you feeling about it now that it's official?
29: Well, I mean, it's as we've been saying on this show for a couple weeks now.
11: Yeah.
29: I mean, it is what it is.
11: Yeah.
29: We're now set, and we can look forward and get excited about some Illini basketball because the roster is now what the roster is.
11: Yeah, and it's really, really, really good is what it is. And
29: really good.
11: A lot of preseason, way too early preseason rankings for the Illini in the top four, and that is always fun stuff. That's fun for us to chatter about. But you know, now that that's in the rear view, you spend your off season doing the program and then you get back at it in the fall and We'll be talking Illini hoops 26-27 before you know it, man.
29: Yeah, and it's gonna be a good time. Ryan and Fisher text in says, Crow tastes like a preseason top three team in the country. Hashtag receipts kept.
11: Hey, Ryan was one of the doubters, one of those that doubted if Andre was coming back, right? That's why he's
29: eating up Crow. Mad respect to Ryan for keeping the same energy.
11: Yeah, and also, it's nice that... this happened, so you kept your pants on today. Wasn't that the deal if he left?
29: Yeah, my pants are on.
11: Thank goodness for that.
29: My pants are on.
11: 217-359-2255. I would be remiss if I didn't mention Pierce the Fierce is with us in studio again, our fine intern. Pierce.
7: Pierce the French Hammer. Master of the suplex.
11: Joe in Springfield in the text line says, can the Drive please keep Pierce for the rest of the year? He's way better than Coop. Love the Cardinals jersey, Pierce. Oh, man. Coop catching a stray because of how much Joe likes you, Pierce.
10: I got to represent the Cardinals, you know?
11: You're representing all right.
10: I'm representing right now.
11: Mm-hmm.
29: I just, same thing. Keep that same energy.
10: I will.
29: He said he's excited to go to Busch this weekend and talk trash to Cubs fans.
10: I
29: am. Which I said, there will be a lot there.
10: There will be.
29: Because there won't be Cardinals fans.
11: How about this for last night, speaking of which? A double whammy in particular for you, sir. The long nightmare is over. The Cubs won a baseball game, by God.
29: It's been 84 years.
11: 84 years. It's been a very long time. And
29: they did it.
11: They finally did it. Yes.
12: I can tell you.
11: Well, I don't know how they did it either, Merck, but they did it. But boy, I was looking at the injury report. Have you seen how many not just starters? We've talked a lot about starters, just pitchers in general that they don't have.
29: Oh my gosh. It's like double digits.
11: It's like 13, 14 guys that are on the injury report that can't pitch for them. Like, at some point, they're going to have to make a move, right, when you're down this many guys.
29: I mean, they got two spots in the rotation where they have relief pitchers, setup men that are starting games.
11: Yeah.
29: And they're not doing well.
11: No.
29: It's not like, oh, man, they're doing fine while we're waiting for these guys to come back. No.
11: Yeah, Ian Happ coming through last night for the Cubs as well, which was a nice surprise that he's still on the team, but Cardinals tough loss yesterday afternoon, off tonight. Had a no-no going through eight innings, had a no-hitter going, and a tough loss to the Brewers 2-1 yesterday afternoon. But again, it all goes to Busch Stadium this weekend, and so that'll be the focus. It's always fun, right? It's never not fun, even when one or both of the teams aren't exactly playing great. It's always fun when it's Cubs Cards or Cards Cubs, depending on who you talk to.
29: I feel like Cubs Cards just sounds that flows better.
11: Yeah, you like that little
29: Cubs
11: more?
29: Cards.
11: What do you think, Pierce the Fierce?
10: I'm a Cardinals fan, but I do say Cubs Cards. It's just way easier off the tongue.
29: It is. I feel like it's easier to say the shorter.
11: Yeah,
29: than it is. It's the longer.
11: A little more concise for you.
29: Cubs. Cards.
11: Mm-hmm.
29: There's still only one syllable in cards.
11: There's literally. Pretty sure that's.
29: But
11: that's still one syllable.
29: It rolls off the tongue a little bit easier. Ryan says, and Fisher, Cubs cards. Worst goes first.
11: Second is best. And third is a what, Pierce? Do you know how you finish that one?
10: First is the worst. Second is the best. Third is the one with the hairy chest.
11: Could be hairy chest. Oh. Could be a polka dotted dress. Depends on what what era you grew up in. Do you have one of those?
29: We did hairy chest.
11: You did hairy chest?
29: Yeah.
11: Ours is the loser in the polka dotted dress.
29: Oh.
11: It might be an Edgar County thing, though. It might just be something we said in Paris.
29: Sounds like it.
11: 217-359-2255. So plenty to get to today on the Drive. We'll talk more Cardinals and Cubs and Cards. And again, they won a game. It was like the scene in that movie that's always on TBS that you love so much. You know the one, Shawshank, where he goes outside and it's raining on him,
29: He kind of crawled out of the miles of excrement.
11: Poop. Yes, out of the poop, yes.
29: He's just freedom.
11: Mm-hmm.
29: Yeah, that's what it felt like watching the Cubs win a baseball game the other night.
11: And also, if you were listening to the show yesterday, you got some big news of a showdown coming in less than a month. It is our very own Evan Stone from The Drive representing Sports Talk Radio, taking on Tristan Thomas, representing sports on television.

0: part of the CU celebrity basketball game at Parkland College on June 14th at 5 p.m.
1: Yeah.
0: To support the Illinois Basketball Club Scholarship Foundation. So they hook up kids that come through the IBC with scholarships to go to college. So it's a really good cause.
1: Great cause, yeah.
0: That, you get to buy tickets and show up to and watch people hopefully not tear hammies. and yeah, I've been asked to do it. I've been prepping. I already had a buddy text me.
1: Oh, don't
0: I'm
1: you
0: trying
1: dare.
0: So hard.
1: Oh man. They did an update on the computer. I hit the button. It's going to take a second before that plays. So you better just keep talking.
2: There it is.
0: There it goes.
1: Yeah,
0: there it goes. I've yawned probably 20 times since I've walked into the studio. I think it's something. Do I have an allergic reaction to the studio? I don't know. Maybe that's it.
1: Is that what it is?
0: Do allergic reactions cause yawns?
1: I don't know. How often are you yawning when you're not here? Is it really something you hate? Do you really just...
0: I don't yawn much when I'm...
1: Well, is it really that boring to be here with us?
0: No, it has nothing to do with boring. I feel like that's a false misnomer that I'm trying to... yawning has nothing to do with boring. I will go on strike for it. No, I've been in prep and training. I had a buddy text me the other day, and they're just like... you know, who the hell gets to decide who's a celebrity in CU? I was like, I don't know. I think they voted on it. It was a panel of about 6,000 people, and they voted on it, and everybody they voted on said no. So we got we got to jump in the game.
1: You know, I did see a thing. I didn't tell you this yesterday. I saw a thing on Facebook, and I used my burner account and left a comment and said, you guys need a couple of Balkans. How about Evan and Tristan? So I really think that's what happened there, is they were like, we need to get a couple of Balkans on this squad. And
0: we Balkans?
1: Yeah, you guys.
3: I had that thought. That's it.
1: Yeah. I told them that you were from the Balkans, both of you.
0: Stanovic.
1: Yeah, Stanovic and Tristanovic.
0: Tristanovic and Evanich Stanovic. Yeah, we got it. We got it.
1: Wade's got it. He says, Yanni means you're not getting enough oxygen to your brain. Well, that's not a surprise at all, is it?
0: This brain ain't got no oxygen.
1: Yeah, there he goes. Again, he's yawning. This is going to be...
0: Oh, my gosh. It's going to be... I can tell you right now, I got to stand up. I don't know what's going on. I'm going to do some push-ups.
1: And Rob, our friend who also works at the radio station from US 105.9, he does a lot of engineer work here, too. He was doing some work on the board. And on our hot button, so every time he yawns, it's going to be a delay before I can, you know, I hit the button, and it's like one, two, three, four. There it is. All right, so it's going to be a little delayed.
0: Well, you don't have to hit the button.
1: I have to hit the button. I mean, it's a part of the quota.
4: The rules are the rules.
1: Yeah, see? Pierce the Fierce, the French Hammer, he knows the rules.
4: Evan, I do have a question for you.
1: Oh, he has a question.
4: Who are you going to model your game after in the basketball game?
0: Oh, that's an easy answer for me. I've always modeled my game after the great one. Lucas Johnson, who you have no idea who that is.
1: Ever heard of Lucas Johnson?
4: I've heard the name.
0: No, you haven't.
1: Feel like I've heard the name. That's the default answer now. Yeah. I've heard the name.
0: That's okay.
1: Uh-huh.
0: There's nobody I've enjoyed watching playing basketball more than Lucas Johnson.
2: We use
0: Johnson.
2: The word Oski.
1: See, it's a four-second delay.
0: That's
1: yeah.
0: crazy.
1: Yeah, sorry.
0: No, I want to play after Lucas Johnson. I want the other coach to say I'm crazy. I want blood coming out of my nose.
1: To say
0: crazy. I want, you know, court burn marks on my knees, taking charges, and someone else to throw a punch. That's how I model my game.
1: That's what's coming for you, Tristan Thomas. And Tristan's going to talk to us about 4:10 this afternoon. So we will get into all that. It's going to be fun to have you guys arguing back and forth. We had a text roll in about a new recruit for the women's team. And you know what? Give me like 3 or 4 seconds for the music bed to play. We'll get into it. Hold on. Here it comes. No,
0: we did get into it yesterday.
1: A new Balkan player from yesterday. Before we get there, let's start with the one that from the men's side. Everyone was texting us about yesterday. It's official now. Andre Stojakovic back with the Illini. Next season, he's withdrew his name from the NBA draft. And Andre's return means Illinois will have your yawning has affected me. I need to hit the marbles on me. We're going to have a key player back is what that means, by God. And he did it about 5 hours before the NCAA deadline to withdraw and retain college eligibility. His return means the Illini will have 5 key pieces of their Final Four team back for the 26-27 season. Holy Columbus, Ohio. Sean.

0: Connor Green having quite a week with recruitment. Another addition to the roster just announced today. Rio Pedre is the rising junior, has signed a Big Ten Athletics Aid Agreement with the U of I. She's going to join the program this season. Rio Pedre is a 6-foot guard. She's from Barcelona, Spain. Evan is running in place while I'm reading the headlines. Rio Pedre spent the 24-25 and 25-26 seasons at Raritan Valley Community College in New Jersey. She attended high school in Barcelona and is the latest addition from across the pond for the women's basketball team. Illinois Volleyball released its schedule for the upcoming season today. The Illini will play 17 Big Ten matches during their 2026 slate, along with 13 total contests at Huff Hall. The Orange and Blue open the regular season with a 3-team invite at Huff Hall. Illinois will take on Cincinnati in the opening match August 28th before they take on Syracuse on the 30th. The Bearcats and the Orange will square off in a neutral site game on the 29th. Incoming Illini freshman Quentin Coleman, you might have missed this yesterday, was selected to the 2026 USA Basketball Men's Under-18 National Team, one of 12 players that was selected. And finally, well, that's the last one. Never mind. Finally, that's it. And that's how we do it. Those are your Illini headlines.
1: Finally, I'm done.
0: I'm done. There you go. 217-359-2255. Joe in Springfield. Lucas or Brian Johnson? Who wins in a one-on-one, Evan Stone?
2: Are you talking about the Brian Johnson from AC/DC?
0: He's talking about Brian Johnson from AC/DC, I'm pretty sure. Brian Johnson! Brian Johnson's the lead singer for AC/DC, Pierce.
2: Oh, AC/DC really? Is a band.
0: AC/DC is a rock and roll band that grew to prominence in the 70s.
3: I thought AC stand for air conditioning.
0: So I'm going to turn this mic off. That was so bad.
2: Not the best.
0: Lucas or Brian Johnson? Come on, who wins that one?
2: Well, I mean, Lucas isn't winning a whole lot of one-on-one matchups, I don't think.
0: No, you don't think so?
2: So, yeah. He's there for the team ball. Taking charges.
0: Mm-hmm.
2: Hard to take a charge in one-on-one basketball.
0: Well, that is true. I don't know if that can you? Yeah, sure you can. You could take a charge one-on-one, can't you?
2: Yeah. He was definitely the better career player than Brian. But
0: you know,
2: Brian, I didn't watch Brian a little bit much because I was brain just shut
0: doing?
2: Off.
0: What are you
2: I was
0: doing?
2: Too young. I was too young. I was trying to look
4: I
2: up.
4: I really don't give a daggum. Where are we playing?
2: Here's the thing. I was trying to look up the years that Brian played because I knew it was before Lucas, and it was a little bit before my I'm in age. And his senior year was 97. I believe I just saw it. And so that was a little bit early for me to be locked into Illinois basketball. So, but Lucas was at that prime age for me when I really got into it.
0: Mm-hmm.
2: So, yeah.
0: That's why you have those.
2: I'll take Lucas forever.
0: You have those. 217-359-2255. That's the number for the Max Twin City Recycling text line. So, do you know Lucas or Brian Johnson? Do you even know anyone named Lucas or Brian?
3: I know people named Lucas and Brian.
0: Yeah? You want to give them a shout out on the air?
3: No.
0: All right, I didn't think so. Mic off. 217-359-2255, Max Twin City Recycling text line. Milan Momcilovic, have you been following any of that?
2: I saw he pulled out of the NBA draft.
0: Out of the draft and into, I guess you wouldn't call it the portal, but I don't know. There's talk of, I've seen this in a couple places. A few people have texted in today about Milan possibly coming to the Illini with two open spots. I've seen that on Twitter. I haven't seen anybody reporting that as a thing that could be real.
2: That would be an incredible shock to me.
0: That would be a big deal.
2: I don't know where that money would come from.
0: Mm-hmm.
2: I mean, there's no Momcilovic is going to get buku bucks to go play wherever he wants to play. He's maybe the best three-point shooter in college basketball.
0: Now,
2: with defensive ability. I don't know how the Illini would even possibly begin to pull that off.
0: I'll pick on Matt, who just texted in, because Matt was the latest. And Matt, you weren't the first. More than one person today has sent in some of this stuff about Milan possibly coming to the Illini. I have seen some of the national guys mention Arizona and Kentucky as landing spots for him.
2: Yeah.
0: And that would not surprise me, because there is money still, I mean, that's just how it is. There's still money there for those programs.
2: Yeah. Is that what Matt texted in? I was trying to click on it.
0: Yeah, it was. And again, I'm not picking on Matt or anything like that. There's been more than one person in the last 24 hours that has asked about that. And if I'm not mistaken, that was actually something that part of the reason this got picked up and it got fans excited is, okay, you see what Andre posted on his Instagram last night before he made it official? He posted his Instagram story that Milan had withdrawn from the NBA and was coming back to play college ball as an aha, here's your clue that I'm coming back as well. That's how I took it. But some fans and some people took it as, oh, man, he knows something. He knows something, brother.
2: Well, we've talked about
0: that would be
2: times.
0: You're right. That would be a monster shock. If that happens, you're talking about a college super team or something like that. An all-timer. So, but no, I don't expect that to happen at all.
2: No, I really don't. Not even a little bit. He also, he's reposting Amari Allen. He's reposting Tyler Tanner. Mm-hmm. There's a lot of guys that he's reposting that are coming back.
0: Yeah.
2: Probably guys that he has had previous connections with or they met during the combine process and they became bros. Like, there's a lot of different reasons of why he would post something like that. The fact that there's a chance of Momchilovic coming to the University of Illinois.
0: Not buying
2: I think having a Stephen Vox come in pretty much
0: that sealed that deal.
2: There's not enough room or space for another guy. No. Yeah, my computer just completely. I got the whole parentheses not responding.
0: So your computer's out of whack. All right, mine's out of whack over here. Well, as far as
5: take me to the Balkans, please.
0: There it goes. There's a little quicker. I mean, that wasn't that fast. A little quicker. All right. Pierce, how's your computer, buddy?
3: My computer's doing really good. I brought my own.
0: Oh, he brought his own. Okay. Oh, there you go. Pierce. All right. 217-359-2255.
2: Not all of us got that professional wrestling money that we
0: got. Yeah, well, not all of us have got that.
2: Bring our own computers.
0: That WWE money, pal. Not all of us have got the TKO dollars rolling in, okay?
2: What was the league called that you wrestled in?
0: Yeah, what was that federation? Did you wrestle for the Insane Clown Posse? Did you do Juggalo Championship Wrestling?
2: The Insane Clown Posse was a musical group.
0: They're still a musical group. It's two guys that dress up like clowns and do bad rapping, but they're really funny.
2: Do they have albums still? They're still coming out.
0: Oh, yeah. Every year, man. In fact, I think.
2: Every year?
0: Oh, yeah. Every year they've got some sort of ICP album that comes out, yeah.
2: Oh, wow.
0: In fact, they were announced. They're a part of Riot Fest up in Chicago, which is one of the biggest music festivals every year. Big rock and roll, punk rock festival. ICP is like the special guest for all 3 days of Riot Fest.
2: Wow.
0: So, Alanis Morissette is one of the headliners up there. And the band Tool. Tool's the main headliner this year. Okay. And, all these. Imagining Alanis and ICP together would be something. But, yeah. So, anyways, those guys are clowns, literally. And they have their own record label. And I'm sure you wrestled for them, right?
3: Yeah, sure. We'll go with that.
0: Yeah, we'll go with that, Pierce. Yeah. All right, there you go.
2: That's like when the whole Woodstock 99.
0: They were a part of that, yeah.
2: Popped off. I mean, they were part of that, but I'm just picturing you have, the bands that they brought for that.
0: Mm-hmm.
2: Korn, Limp Bizkit, all those stuff.
0: Metallica, yeah. Rage Against the Machine were all there, yeah.
2: And then Jewel comes out on stage.
0: Yes, it was very strange. In fact, Jewel, I think it was it was a hard rock band. It was like Seven Dust or Creed or somebody like that played, and they had like a raucous set, and ICP played on one of the stages, and then, yes, out comes Jewel.
2: And she...
0: She didn't do so well.
2: Got it.
0: Yeah.
2: I mean, she did well for Jewel. I mean, she did Jewel's music. Yeah. I'm sure she had a great show on her end, but it was not the vibe of the crowd.
0: No, the fans did not want that.
2: And they let her have it. That was already a raucous, miserable time, it looked like.
0: Pierce, are you familiar with what Woodstock is? Have you ever heard of Woodstock? Okay, Mike's not... I'm not even, okay, 217-359-2255. We'll talk a little more about Andre coming back. We'll talk some more baseball, getting ready for the Cubs-Cards weekend series down at Busch. Also, Evan versus Tristan or Tristan versus Evan? Who gets top billing there?
2: Tristan has probably a larger viewership, so Tristan.
0: Okay, we'll see. We'll get into that. It's all next on The Drive.
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13: My man.
0: Denzel Washington.
3: I've heard, yes, I've heard of him.
13: He's hurt.
3: I feel like I need to preference. I've been hit in the head multiple times.
14: Ouch, my face.
0: Oh, so have we.
3: Younger.
0: So have we.
2: Yeah, you're on the right show.
0: You're on the right show for that, intern.
3: I've gotten kicked in the head. I've gotten my head like slammed into a mat before. So.
0: Wrestling mat?
3: Yes, I did professional wrestling for a few years.
2: What?
3: Professional wrestling.
2: What is that?
0: Yes. Time out.
2: Hold on.
0: Time out. When you say you did professional wrestling for a few years, how many years?
3: A little under 2 years.
0: We got to talk more about this.
2: What was your in-ring name?
0: Yeah, what was your...
3: John Pierce Pierre.
0: Oh, he was French!
3: Yeah.
2: Did you have an accent?
0: John Pierce Pierre.
3: When I first started,
0: Let's hear it.
2: Can you cut a promo right now? Cut a promo.
0: Come on, you can... Come on, John Pierce. John Pierce. Oui, oui, John Pierce. Come on.
2: I got the belt. You're coming for me.
0: Yeah, I got the ring belt. Here it is. And we go live now to...
3: I haven't done this in like
0: years. What was the last name? Paul?
3: John Pierce Pierre.
0: John Pierce Pierre.
2: Oh,
0: Jesus.
2: Wow. I see why it didn't work out.
0: The only sports talk show with our very own professional wrestler on staff. Also happens to be an intern. ESPN Radio 93.5. It is The Drive. I'm Curtis. That is Evan. And the fierce one, Jean-Pierre Pierre? Was that it?
3: Yeah, it was Jean-Pierre Pierre.
0: Jean-Pierre Pierre.
2: Hold on. It's not even Jean. It's John.
3: Jean.
2: Is it Jean?
3: Jean.
0: Like
2: Jean.
0: J-E-A-N. Okay. Jean.
2: When he said that, it sounded like John.
3: Yeah,
2: John. Pierce Pierre.
3: John.
2: Old Johnny. My name Johnny Pierce Pierre.
0: John Pierre Smith is my name. Toughest Frenchman in 8 counties.
2: Yeah. I'm coming.
0: Oh, this is fascinating stuff. I love when we learn about people on this show and we get to just peel back another layer. And well, when you walked in here, Pierce the intern, a month or so ago, I was like, there's no way this kid's a professional wrestler. That's the first thought that came into my mind.
3: I'm glad that was the first
0: thought. That was the first thing. I didn't think about radio. Yeah, this kid's definitely not a pro wrestler.
2: That's what I think about people when I'm out in public and I'm at a restaurant or something. I'm just like,
3: yeah, that guy's a pro wrestler right there.
2: I don't think that person made it.
0: Is that guy wearing an American Fighter t-shirt? No, he's not a pro wrestler or an MMA fighter at all. We know better. I hope you're having a fantastic Thursday. Hey, I want to throw something out to you because we're talking Cubs cards. And the story has come out about the MLB salary cap proposal.
2: Mm.
0: All right. $245 million. Now, again, this is a proposal. It's not an official change or anything like that. It's going to get voted on. But if that proposal passes, $245 million total salary cap, that means 8 clubs would have to reduce payroll by a combined $578 million. Now, here's the hint. The Cubs and the Cardinals are both not on this list. But if you had to guess, could you name those teams? I think you could do it.
2: Well, I for sure the Dodgers.
0: Dodgers are number one. Yep.
2: That's got to be. And the Mets spent big this year.
0: There's number two.
2: The Yankees?
0: Yankees are three.
2: That's
0: there you go.
2: Good little bet. How many teams are there?
0: There are 8.
2: And I've got 3, so there's 5 more.
0: Yeah.
2: So
0: 8 teams have got to reduce their salary, their payroll.
2: The Padres?
0: Padres are on the list, yes.
2: Okay, 4.
0: Uh-huh.
2: Let's see. Is there a Texas team? Is Houston on the list?
0: No.
2: Okay, I know the Rangers aren't on the list.
0: Mm-mm.
2: Working through the South, Atlanta?
0: Braves are on the list.
2: Braves,
0: there's 5.
2: So that's 5.
0: Uh-huh.
2: None of the Florida teams... Mm-mm. Coming up through Boston.
0: Boston 6.
2: That's 6.
0: You're killing it, man.
2: Coming up through
0: 2
2: the
0: more.
2: Centrals, so it's not going to be the Reds. I don't think there's anybody in the NL Central that would be a part of that.
0: No, actually nobody in the NL Central is on the list.
2: Yeah, I wouldn't think so. It's not our brand of ball. Let's see if I go out west again.
0: I'll tell you what, you're going through the NL Central. Forget the National League, just keep going north.
2: Toronto?
0: Toronto Blue Jays. That was the surprise to me. The Blue Jays are 7.
2: Yeah.
0: Mm-hmm.
2: And then there's one more team.
0: Mm-hmm.
2: Where are they at on the list? Does it not rank them?
0: Let's see.
3: I don't think it ranks them because I'm pretty sure the Mets have the highest payroll.
2: Is their payroll higher than the Dodgers?
0: This list
3: That's
0: has got Dodgers. Well, Pierce is on it.
2: Dodgers have got to have the highest payroll in baseball.
0: I think contract wise they do, but the Mets have spent the most. But you,
2: that's fair.
0: I think you've missed. Well, there. I'll just say this. I'm just going to cover my butt. There are 2 teams, big rivals, AL East.
2: AL East, Tampa Bay.
0: Mm-mm.
2: No. AL East rivals? I said Boston, New York.
0: You said Mets. Did you? I don't think you said Yankees.
2: I did. Yankees is one of the first ones I said.
0: Oh, well, then you got them all. Dodgers, Mets, Yankees, Blue Jays, Phillies. Oh, you
2: Phillies.
0: Didn't say Phillies.
2: I didn't say
0: big
2: the Phillies.
0: Def. Oh, big def. Where were you on that one? Phillies, Red Sox, Padres, and Atlanta. So those 8 teams would have to reduce their payroll by a combined almost $600 million. That means there'd be a lot of free agent talent very quickly if this proposal goes through.
2: Hey, I'm all for it.
0: How do you think they would play?
2: I would love a salary cap in baseball.
0: How do you think it would? Well, let's go there. Yeah, let's have that conversation. Because you're talking about, and this story was originated from Bob Nightingale. So it's not just me pulling this out of my skivvies and going, here, let's happen and see what goes on here.
2: Not
0: but
2: this
0: Bob,
2: time.
0: Bob Nightingale from USA Today, and he's been covering Major League Baseball for a long, long time. But and also, big shout out to Matt on the text line for sending that in. We appreciate it. But yeah, let's talk about that. So the Cubs and Cards not on that list.
2: Right.
0: So
2: that's not a, I'm going to say this in a very specific way. That's not a Midwest brand of baseball.
0: It is not.
2: That's not the way that when you get into the central, the heart of this country, that we
0: It's not how we ball.
2: Yeah, we're not. That's a big market in the sense of a coast, big coast market style brand of baseball. Where, yeah, you're in New York, Philadelphia, Boston. You're in L.A.
0: I will say the Blue Jays. That was the one that surprised me the most. Yeah, to see them on the list.
2: They've got some big contracts. I would love a salary cap in baseball. The players would hate it.
0: Well, sure they would.
2: I don't think the teams, the owners, would like it as much.
0: I mean, just think, like, how close do you think we are to somebody getting a billion-dollar contract? An Aaron Judge, what did he just get? What was his contract a couple years ago?
2: It was insane.
0: And, I mean, we're getting close. When you got guys getting $500-700 million.
2: I thought we were going to get there sooner when people were taking their contracts in crypto money. But that thankfully seemed to phase out a little bit. Jean-Pierre, you got something?
0: Jean-Pierre, what do you got for us?
3: So if you take the total, which include total payroll and estimated bills, the Dodgers do ranked number one.
6: Well, there you go.
3: Interesting thing you mentioned about the Central not spending. The Cubs are actually ninth in for total payroll.
2: Yeah, but are they under that 245?
3: They are like at $250 million.
0: So
2: they're smart.
0: Yeah. So they got $8.5 million to play with right there if they wanted to.
2: Yeah.
0: There you go. So who gets cut from the Yankees or the Dodgers, the Mets? The Cubs can bring him in. Man, how about Cody Bellinger? What if he got cut? Would you welcome him back?
2: No.
0: No.
2: I don't know. It'd be fascinating. I would be shocked if it actually happens.
0: Yeah,
2: I don't know. It feels like something that baseball they pride themselves in being, you know, America's pastime, and they're different from the other sports, and it's a gentleman's league, and so we don't need a salary cap and
0: it's
2: all that
0: stuff. Gentleman's league.
2: We take care of each other, and then you see a World Series like last year, The difference in salary spent between the two organizations. It's
0: big money, no whammies. 217-359-2255. I'm looking at the Blue Jays roster and they're starting pitching. They got some dudes, but they got some dudes on the DL, right? So here are three guys that are out for a long time. Dylan Cease, Shane Bieber, Bieber might be out for the whole year when it's all said and done. We'll see. It's a lot of money going to him. And then Mad Max. Max Scherzer are also on the DL right now. So three out of their five starters. Then you got Vlad Guerrero's getting paid. Who else on this team would be getting paid? George Springer's got some money.
2: Man, those are some names that have been there forever.
0: Mm-hmm. Yeah. But I'm looking at the pitching, and that's where a lot of that money is tied up. So, and it's tied up on the DL. 217-359-2255.
2: Heath's got a great question here. Would they be able to enforce a hard cap, or would there just be a fine that some owners would have no problem paying?
0: I bet that's what happens.
2: Which
0: right
2: is
0: there.
2: Essentially what happens in certain sports and leagues where it's like, well, I mean, they have the luxury tax already.
0: Sure.
2: In baseball that some owners are like, yeah, sure, fine, tax me.
0: Mm-hmm.
2: You know, I'm already paying enough taxes. Or I'm in a state that has no taxes whatsoever, and so, yeah, fine, whatever.
0: Go ahead, yeah.
2: Yeah.
0: No, that's a great question from Heath on the text line as well. And, you know, I think it's part of the reason that we enjoy the NFL so much. I know that Jerry Jones, you know, I'll use him as the example, would rather just pay a tax and go way over and, you know, bring in all the talent he can in Dallas. But that's not how it works in the NFL. Chris and Sidoris would love to see a salary cap, but it will never happen. .. Yeah, I hear you. Jake and Muhammad, yes to the cap. It would add so much parity, though, right? Like, that would make baseball fun to add that sort of parity. That's what we're after here. You're not paying attention at all, are
2: no,
0: you?
2: No, I am.
0: You are. What are you looking
2: we're
0: at
2: We're after
0: over
2: parity.
0: There? What are you looking at
2: I am
0: at over
2: finishing
0: there?
2: Up. We're going to do
13: you
2: this
13: no
2: maybe
13: matters.
2: In the next segment or two.
0: Mm-hmm.
2: I'm wrapping up over here.
0: Wrapping up what?
2: I have ranked this year's Illinois football schedule from games that I'm least excited about.
0: Oh, for God's sake.
2: To most excited about. And it's set. It's ready to go. And so we'll do that at some point. I was just finishing that up. But yeah, no, we want parody in the majors.
0: I'm glad you were finishing that up while we were doing a segment
2: on
0: baseball.
2: I can do two things at once.
0: You sure as hell cannot.
2: You asked the question. I answered it. I want parody in baseball.
0: That answer was delayed the way these hotkeys are delayed today, man.
2: Well, that's also just the way my brain is wired.
0: Did you do something? Are you the one that did this?
2: I'm trying to get an update.
0: Did you do this to the computer? Pierce, what do you got? You're raising your hand over there. What's the matter? Did you do this?
3: Well, no. I kind of wanted to say something about the cap. Mm-hmm. I feel like the cap could only work if you had a floor. Because, like, while yes, you got, like, teams like the Dodgers, the Mets, you know, spending an insane amount on players. You also got, you know, like, team like the Marlins, who are barely spending anything. And it's like, it's hard to, like, I want parity, but it's also hard to have parity when it's like teams aren't willing to pay for athletes, you know?
2: Well, it's hard to enforce a floor, though, because you're telling a team you have to spend this much. This is where relegation and promotion would be a wonderful, beautiful thing.
0: Oh, everything goes back to soccer with you.
2: I'm just saying, if there's the threat of relegation, you're going to not be such a cheap wad.
0: Pierce the Fierce, the French hammer here, mm-hmm. He mentioned the floor, and he mentioned Miami. Miami, based on the proposed floor, if this goes through, they're $92 million under it right now.
2: Oh,
0: the Guardians, Cleveland Guardians, $90 million under it.
2: See, I'm not worried about teams not spending enough, because more teams than not are going to hit close to that cap.
0: Cardinals, $76 million under it.
2: What is the proposed floor?
0: The proposed floor would be $171 million. So that's your window. We'll round down and round up. So it'd be 170 to 245, 246. Call it
2: I think I'm against the floor, but pro cap.
3: I feel like the main problem with the floor is, like, with teams like the Cardinals, who are trying to focus more on, like, in-house.
0: It's a rebuild,
3: rebuilding.
0: Right? Yeah, it's a rebuild.
3: Like, where are you gonna randomly put $76 million?
2: Yeah, that's what I'm saying.
3: Right, like, you could obviously, you know, extend guys, give them money, but it's like,
2: now
3: are you just gonna give money to random guys and be like, all right?
2: Here's the thing: is it won't necessarily be random guys, because if you have a cap, so many of these big contract players that are in all these other teams, they're going to end up leaving those teams because the teams won't be able to pay for them.
0: And that's where
2: it's
0: going to
2: flood the market with all-stars that can't all just load up on the Dodgers. And so there'll be more people to take, you know, contracts that you can actually afford versus, but the other thing is, and this isn't my world. I'm not a financial guy. I don't understand all of this. How do you how do you put that in place? When you've got someone who's already making a 10-year contract.
0: Well, I mean, you cut and release players all the time, and you either eat some of that dead money, and I mean, that's what the front office is going to do.
2: That's why it'll never pass.
0: Well, I think, was it Matt and Sydney? Somebody just texted in and said the players' union's never going to go for it. No, not now.
2: Yeah,
0: not now, especially when you got guys earning $500, $600, $700, $800 million, you know. I really think that Ohtani would be the guy, his next contract, whenever that is, could be the guy that gets $1 billion. I'm serious. Like, I really see somebody is going to get that money. I don't know if they'll get all of it, but somebody's going to get that contract.
2: His next contract is 28 years down the road, because he already locked in for...
0: Well, did he get 800? You know? How many hundreds of millions did he get?
2: I mean, it was close. It's like somebody's, 800 million.
0: Somebody's going to get that $1 billion.
2: But it's all, like, backloaded, isn't it? He's getting like $1 million a year.
3: It's
2: right
3: all deferred
2: now or
3: money. For like the first 10 years, if I remember correctly, it's like $2 million. And then after that, it's like $68 million a year. After that 10 years.
0: It's pretty good.
2: The Dodgers are just expecting Jesus to come back before that 10 years hits.
3: Oh, they're going to make that money back from Shohei. They probably already made the money back from Shohei.
2: They're
3: just from, like, brand deals and all that stuff from them. I mean, they're selling out their stadium every single night. And they got, like, a bunch of stuff, you know, with the Japanese market and with the American market. It's like they're going to make their money probably by the time they have to start paying Shohei, like, $68 million a year.
2: Mm.
0: 217-359-2255. Interesting stuff. Keep those texts going on the Max Twin City Recycling text line. I really am enjoying the conversation. But, you know, and I think the Cardinals number, real last little note on this about them being that low below the proposed floor, they just dumped a bunch of salary, right? Like, you just got
2: right.
0: you just cleared the books, right? So it is a little misleading. However, a team like Miami, not surprising to see them at $92 million below. Like, they're not spending any money. It's every 15, 20 years that Miami spends some money and gets
2: good. You have the whole list right there?
0: Yeah.
2: Where's Seattle?
0: So. Let's see. Seattle is $9 million under. So they're, you know.
2: Okay.
0: One. I mean, they're right there. They're right there at the floor. They'd be fine.
2: Mm-hmm. Yeah.
0: 217-359-2255. We'll do some more Illini talk, more Cubs cards, and I'm fascinated by this. Again, I don't think it's going to go through, but it's still a fascinating conversation. That's all next on The Drive.
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0: Welcome back into The Drive. Hope you're having a fantastic Thursday. It's ESPN Radio 93.5. I'm Curtis Allen. That is Evan Stone. Our fine intern, Pierce the Fierce. He's here.
3: Hello.
0: The French Hammer.
2: Wait,
0: French
2: hold on. Hammer. Hold on.
0: Hmm?
2: You cannot be Pierce the Fierce or the French Hammer with the hello.
3: Hello.
0: Well, I think that's exactly. I think that makes him even more of a French Hammer.
2: He waved.
0: He did very politely. Here, let me put you on the camera for everyone on YouTube watch. Look at that wave from Pierce the Fierce.
2: Boy, that's the Pierce the Fierce.
0: Yep. We appreciate you watching on YouTube, if that is where you're consuming us today. Always appreciate you listening live at steviejay.com. 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
0: Why'd you say good old like that?
2: Because if you're listening to the radio, you said you're old school.
0: I didn't say good old like it, you know, I just what? Old school, like you're tough, like you're cool.
2: I got a radio in the garage.
0: Yeah.
2: And that's where, you know, it's stuck on either 93.5 or 105.9.
0: There you go.
2: And while I'm out there working in the garage doing some stuff.
0: Mm-hmm.
2: Pierre, have you done any garage work Pierre, yet in your life?
3: I have done garage work, but my house doesn't really have a garage, so. Oh.
0: You would think as a pro wrestler, he would have a garage.
2: You would think.
0: One would think.
3: That's where I train.
0: So we're switching gears real quick. He trained in the garage. Oh, never mind. We're not switching gears.
2: Just right on the concrete floor.
0: He's just right there on the concrete like a real man.
2: Wow. That's just right. You and Mick Foley, man.
3: Yeah, me and Mick Foley.
0: Bang, bang. Mick Foley. Yes. Cactus Jack.
3: Cactus Jack.
0: All right. You know Cactus Jack, but not Chris Farley.
3: I know Chris Farley.
0: He doesn't know Chris Farley. He didn't know him, really. Denzel Washington.
2: Or Denzel. He's heard of Denzel.
0: He heard of Denzel. He saw the trailer that Denzel was in. So we were talking baseball. We were talking this proposed salary cap. And in the middle of that, you were doing your own project off to the side. You completely destroyed the segment. No, I'm joking.
2: What?
0: didn't destroy the segment. But you were looking at the Illinois football schedule. It's out. It's been out, but now we've got the TV times as well and when they'll be in prime time. And there's Thursday night games and Friday night games. And it's going to be a fun time for Illinois football. But you were ranking your excitement.
2: Excitement level for the Illinois football schedule.
0: Okay.
2: Each game on the schedule, all right?
0: All right.
2: So I feel like there's games that when the schedule comes out, you look at the schedule And you already are like, ooh, yes.
0: Yeah.
2: Like, I can't wait for that game. Or, on the flip side, you're like, what you working on over there? Mid-segment, and you're doing something
0: I'm
2: else.
0: I'm writing down what you're talking about.
2: Okay.
0: I'm literally jotting down notes and writing a line on
2: Okay, football. How am I supposed to know? I don't even know if you're paying attention.
0: I am. I'm listening.
2: So, I went ahead and went through the schedule. There's 12 games guaranteed this year. And there's a couple of games where you're excited for every game when football season comes around, but they're the bottom of the schedule, right? Okay. So you ready for this?
0: Yeah.
2: We're going to start at 12. We're going to work our way to 1.
0: So 12's the least, 1's the most.
2: 12's the one that it's like, all right, yeah,
0: all right,
2: I'll go.
0: That's a game that's happening. Yeah.
2: Yeah. Okay. You ready? Do we have any
0: you want some music?
2: Some bedded?
0: Let me see. Let me find.
2: Well, hype this bad boy.
0: Let me see if I can get you something good here because
2: it'll play in 12 minutes.
0: Yeah, it'll play here in a little while. It'll be a minute. Yeah.
2: All right. So
0: you get started, and
2: we're
0: going to
2: go number 12. The game at the bottom of the list for Illinois football 2026. September 19th, a 1 p.m. start. Yeah, I think we all know. It's Southern Illinois coming to town.
0: Oh, Uncle Lon will be there for that one, the Salukis.
2: Listen, he's going to be there for all of them. But
0: well, he'll really be there for the Salukis.
2: Listen, I'm excited to play some football, but that's a game that it's like, all right, that we're just going to take care of business, all right? Number 11 comes in. Maybe it's a little bit of a surprise, but it's the following weekend. It's September 26th as the Illini travel to Columbus. Ohio State, Illinois at Ohio State.
0: You don't have that one ranked very high on the excitement list.
2: I can't tell you I'm very excited about it. But,
0: you think it's
2: going
0: to be an ugly one already?
2: You're
0: not even going to give the 3-3-5 a chance to
2: Wreck
0: shop?
2: If they were coming here, I would probably flip it around a little bit, but going to the Shoe is just never a fun time.
0: Yeah, it's ugly. Yeah,
2: I just don't like that.
0: Okay, keep going.
2: Going on, we got number 10. The following weekend, October 3rd, Purdue comes to town.
0: Is that homecoming?
2: I don't know. Sure. Purdue's in town.
3: It is homecoming.
0: Thank you, Pierce the Pierce.
2: I didn't write what the days were on there.
0: Just,
2: so,
0: there you
2: homecoming.
0: Go. Just crapped all over homecoming. Didn't care about it.
2: It's not the worst, but number 10, October 3rd against Purdue. I feel like Purdue's just one of when you play them every year, it's always a frustrating, kind of ugly game when you play them.
0: Always, yeah.
2: I want to get it done and over with. Moving on, number 9. The season opener, UAB, on a Thursday night. It's only 9 and not 10 or 11 because it's the season opener. Like, you're always pumped for season opener. You're always pumped to get back out into the tailgate lots. to get out there at Geese Memorial Stadium.
0: Yep, put a dollar in the jar.
2: See the Jumbotron. See the screen and the fresh new team run out there. I'm super pumped for that. Coming in at number 8, October 10th. The Illini travel to East Lansing, Michigan State.
0: Uh-huh.
2: So we're getting into some intriguing games, but not enough to really draw you in as like, oh, I can't wait for this matchup.
0: Mm-hmm.
2: Number 7, the Illini traveled to Maryland on October 31st, okay. Halloween.
0: Ooh.
2: Another game that it's like, well, Maryland's just annoying. Boy, we just keep playing them every year for some reason, and every year I hate it.
0: It is a very frustrating matchup year in and year out.
2: Yeah, I just hate it every year. Coming in at number 6, the Illini on November 13th, the weekend after Veterans Day, they travel out to Los Angeles, Illinois at UCLA.
0: Okay.
2: Be a fun little game to sit down and watch. I don't know how good UCLA is going to be, but to watch in November, a nice cold, chilly November day, and you get to watch LA football, just feels weird. Mm-hmm. 8 p.m. start. Number 5, on October 24th, the Oregon Ducks come to Champaign.
0: Pumped for that one.
2: I have to assume is the first time ever.
0: Yeah, I think you're right.
2: I can't imagine that Oregon has ever been to Champaign before.
0: Somebody can correct us on the text line. I think you're right about that.
2: And I there's something exciting about that. Now, Oregon's going to be a really good football team.
0: Mm-hmm.
2: And that'll be a mountain to climb, but I'm pretty excited to see Oregon in Champaign. That'll be good stuff. Number 4.
0: Foundation weekend, by the way.
2: Oh, beautiful.
0: Yeah.
2: Number 4, November 28th, the regular season finale at Northwestern.
0: Now, tell me why that one excites you in the top 4.
2: Well, your first time at their new stadium.
0: Okay.
2: And,
0: All right.
2: I think if it's a good season, you got a really good chance to cap off the year in something special at their new stadium, end their first year at that stadium with a loss. I'm excited for that. I think it should be a win. Number 3, week 2.
0: Oh, my.
2: September 12th as the Duke Blue Devils come to Champaign. As you said the other day, they caught me off guard. The reigning ACC champs.
0: Sure are. That is who the Illini beat last year. A fun rematch this time in Champaign.
2: Which is kind of crazy. Yeah, uh-huh. I'm excited to see that one get run back. And first kind of big opponent for the year to really test this team and see what they are.
0: All right, so that's number 2, and that's a good one. Hall of
2: Fame
0: weekend.
2: That's number 3.
0: Oh, that's 3. I'm sorry. I'm
2: number
0: sorry.
2: Number 2, uh-huh. Hall of Fame weekend. You're uh-huh. right. Number 2, November 6th, the Nebraska Cornhuskers come to town.
0: It's Dad's Day, Military Appreciation Day, you versus Ravi.
2: Yep,
0: our
2: always
0: friend from
2: fun.
0: Herdat Sports. Yeah, we'll be talking some trash. Ravi will be in town. Friday night game.
2: Let's go. Every time Nebraska's in town, it's been a lot of fun. And then number 1, if you're keeping track at home.
0: I am.
2: November 21st, the Iowa Hawkeyes make their way back to Geese Memorial Stadium. And
0: man,
2: there's nothing I like more than beating Iowa. When was the last time Iowa was here?
0: I mean, I remember the last time I saw Iowa
2: that
0: here.
2: That might have been the last time
0: 2018.
2: They were in Champaign.
0: I mean, that makes me want to barf thinking about that. But that
2: 63
0: was
2: 63 to nothing.
0: It was a miserable day, but that's the day I've told you this story before where Dad and I, we won upgraded tickets to the Colonnades Club, and we just had an absolute blast, he and I. But boy, was that not good football that particular day at Memorial Stadium.
2: Oh, yeah, that was an awful, dreary, wet, rainy day.
0: Could be one on Senior Day, November 21st.
2: Yep, so I'm not sure. For some reason, I feel like that was the last time Iowa was here, but I could just be blanking on a thing. But I can't remember if Iowa has been here in the Brett Bielema era. That would have been a big talking point.
0: Well, I mean, this is... They played since Bielema has taken
2: them. Yeah,
0: well, we know
2: they
0: that. But I don't remember them coming to town. And
2: he missed
0: can
2: the first
0: us.
2: Time they played in Iowa City because he was sick, had COVID.
0: Right, right. Oh, yeah. I forgot about that. Yeah. Mm-hmm. He said, we beat Iowa, I think, 13-7 at home 4 years ago.
2: Oh, that's right, because that was the game that Tommy DeVito got hurt, and went out, Art Sikowski came in.
0: Art came in, you're right.
2: He had the strip fumble returned for a touchdown that they overturned because his elbow barely touched. That was an electric night. How could I forget that night?
0: And
2: electric.
0: Chad Champagne. Oregon was here back in the 90s, and we lost on a strip sack. Bunch of angry swearing emojis.
2: That was a different Oregon team.
0: So there you go. Those are the games.
2: So there we go.
0: What game are you most excited for Illinois football? Hey, it's late May, man. We're going to be here a couple months. It's going to be happening. We're going to have football. And
2: all the new guys moved in on campus today.
0: Mm-hmm.
2: Started getting some new faces rolling around. I'm getting excited.
0: 217-359-2255 for the Max Twin City Recycling text line. Good stuff, man. Appreciate it. And I want to hear from you what game you're most excited for when you look at that schedule. I'm a little surprised by some of them. A little surprised at how you had them ranked, but I like it. I dig it. Got to be honest. I'm a little iffy on that Iowa game coming. Like, I don't know if I'd have that one as the one I'm most excited for.
2: That's the one. I still feel like football-wise, that's a bit of a rivalry. Every time you beat Iowa is a good time. I don't think Iowa's going to be particularly
0: strong. Don't think they're going to be strong. As fierce this year?
2: And I trust Bielema. And as you get to the end of that year, I think you're going to have a chance to do something special with this team. And so I'm excited about that game.
0: We'll get to talk about all this very, very soon. I'm counting down till our good friend Jay Layman's back in the studio with us. The Jay Layman Show is going to be back in August as well. And we need to get Jay on pretty soon and talk a little off-season notes or spring ball notes, some of that stuff that's been going on, what we've learned about the 3-3-5. And
2: well, you got his number.
0: I do have his number. Yeah, that's true.
2: Reach out.
0: All right, I'll call him. I'll talk to him. Matt in Sydney says, did you guys see how CBS ranked the Big Ten coaches? Bielema was 8th. I did not see this. Did you see this?
2: I did not. I'm going off the top of my head. Bielema as 8th probably isn't crazy talk.
0: Like middle of the pack.
2: Yeah. I'd have to see who they put ahead of him, but... off top of my head, I would have to imagine that's pretty. I would bet, you know, obviously Day, Kyle Whittingham, I'm sure they're going to put ahead of him.
0: But why?
2: Kirk Ferentz is probably ahead of him.
0: Who else?
2: USC guy. Nah. Lincoln Riley. Did they put him ahead of him?
0: Better not have, because Bielema beat Lincoln Riley last year, sir.
2: Cignetti, they're going to put ahead of
0: him. Well, Cignetti's number one.
2: Yeah, it'd be interesting to see. So what? That would put him at 6.
0: So maybe not too far fetched.
2: Not too far. I'd probably have some issues.
0: We'll dig in
2: with the guy. Oh, Manning, obviously. Dan Manning's going to be ahead of him.
0: Hey, speaking of Brett Bielema, here's some breaking news. A little football nugget for you. Bielema and Bailey will guest conduct the 7th inning stretch at Wrigley on June 2nd.
2: Heck yeah.
0: How about that? Illinois head coach Brett Bielema and defensive back Matthew Bailey will be the Chicago Cubs guest conductors for the famous 7th inning stretch at Illini Night at Wrigley Field Tuesday, June 2nd, when the Cubs take on the Cityless Athletics. I added that part. That's not in the press release.
2: The athletic guys.
0: The Terre Haute Athletics. Bielema will also headline Illini Night's pregame party at Budweiser Brickhouse Tavern. So there you go.
2: That's a good name.
0: That is good.
2: Bielema.
0: A couple
2: Budweiser
0: other.
2: Budweiser Brickhouse Tavern.
0: Bielema at the Budweiser.
2: Bielema and Bailey.
0: At the Budweiser Brickhouse Tavern. Huh. Getting some buffalo wings.
2: Should have been
0: brews.
2: Bar.
0: Huh?
2: Should have been a bar.
0: Should have been a bar.
2: Budweiser Brickhouse Bar.
0: Bar and grill.
2: And.
0: Yeah?
2: And.
0: Brews.
2: It's got to be another B.
0: And blue cheese.
2: You can't throw a grill in there. Ugh, blue cheese.
0: Burgers.
2: Yeah.
0: Tacos.
2: Jeez.
0: We're way overdue
2: burritos.
0: For a
2: break.
0: Burritos. On, burritos. Babes. Pierce, give me a B word that we can
2: bros.
0: Say on the radio. Bros. Bielema and bros.
2: Cut a promo Bielema with only B words.
1: No.
0: No. 217-359-2255. Throw some B words our way. Tristan Thomas versus Evan Stone. It's happening on the hardwood. And we're going to talk with Tristan coming up next on The Drive.
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0: 93.5. I don't know who dinked up these hotkeys. I'll tell you what. That I hit that button 10 damn seconds ago before it finally played. So we're going to dance for a second. ESPN Radio 93.5. It is The Drive. I'm Curtis. That is Evan Stone. Pierce the Fierce, our fine intern. He's in studio as well. We're the only sports talk show with our own pro wrestler. Pretty excited about that for the summer of 2026. We also have our own rivalry basketball game coming up. I'm hijacking the game. It's all for a good cause, but the real storyline, Evan, is you and Tristan Thomas squaring off, posting up, battling it out, going to the rim. Tristan from WCAA3, he is on the Dick Van Dyke Appliance World phone line with us. Are you ready to throw some bows, Tristan?
2: Yeah, I'm ready to run. That's how I think I'm going to have the advantage in this game because, look, I'm going to be honest. I'm not the most skilled basketball player. I'm going to hit the Y a couple times before we hit the court June 14th. So if I dial in that three, look out. Like, you know, my crowning basketball achievement is one time at Muhammad Seymour High School, I made back-to-back threes in an intramural basketball game.
0: Yo!
2: So, I don't have a huge stat line, but in a short window, I put the gym on notice. So, hey, if I can get that jumper dialed in, you know, I'm gonna be hustling. I can do that as well. So, you know, I'm excited to get out there. Excited to play in a celebrity basketball game. I'm gonna be hustling. I can do that as well. So, you know, I'm excited to get out there.

0: rather just sit on the bench and cheer. I wouldn't want to try to participate.
1: They do have coaches.
0: They are. I really want to do play-by-play for this is what I want to do. But no, it's all for a great cause, man, and I'm glad you're a part of it, and I'm glad that you're hopping on with us to spend some time, and I'm really looking forward to seeing you and Evan square off. So let's start with what's going on with the Illini. Andrei Stojakovic makes it official last night. I don't think anybody was surprised by that, although there were some butterflies for fans leading up to it. Was there ever a doubt for you that he was going to come back, Tristan, or was there an aha moment, okay, he's definitely back for you?
2: I mean, I don't know if there was a, like, for sure. I mean, the report that there was, like, multiple, there, you know, whatever, 10 NBA GMs polled, and all 10 of them said Andre should come back. That was a little bit of validation, I think, into the expectation that he was going to be back. But for the most part, like, I know some fans were worried about the things he said at the NBA Draft Combine, but there, as I mentioned, I think last time I was on, there should have been also a lot of things that, you know, Illinois fans should have appreciated about just saying he loves Illinois and he has a unique opportunity to come back and just understanding all of that. But I mean, I think really what he didn't say these things until the release, the video that Illinois men's basketball put out the other night or last night, where he talked about, like, he loves Illinois. Like, he developed a brotherhood with these guys, and playing at Illinois last year changed his life. I think that spoke volumes to just what he learned about winning and appreciating, like, not necessarily having to be the go-to guy and yet still making an impact and finding a balance there. And obviously with all the talent coming back, the retention part two, just adding to that, Andre being just a huge piece back for this team. So I wasn't really too worried about it throughout. I think at any time someone asked me, I said, I think Andre's going to come back, and here's why. But it was nice to finally get that news. We were waiting for it all day. It was like, okay, he has to announce something. And, of course, in TV land, I wasn't back at the studio, but I'm sure Glenn, our sports director, was sweating a little bit because that dropped at, like, 6:05. And we're like, we're always like, man, like, can we announce this at, like, a 1 o'clock, like, an easier time, you know, just to not have the 6 o'clock show right up there? You know, I'm sure that was not in consideration, but alas, we you know, whine and complain.
0: Well, to that point, Tristan, why is it that we went into the evening? Do you have any insight into that? I mean, was it because that's when the podcast was going to be, or whatever, the official Illini basketball podcast? Like, I am curious why 7 o'clock was the announced time, and then, it leaked at whatever, 6:05 is when it was official. But do you have any insight into that?
2: See, I don't really know if that, like, podcast was, like, an official thing, or if that was just something that was just out on Twitter. But regardless, I think the video came out at, like I said, 6 o'clock or so.
0: Yeah.
2: And that had to be something to do with, I'd imagine, like, social media traffic. You know, people are on their phones right after. Right after work at 5 o'clock, you know, it would make more sense in that sense that a lot of people would be on social media, and that would be a peak time to drop big news like that. That would be my only insight there.
1: Yeah, I know that you guys are stressing sometimes. It's part of the gig when you're on that live.
2: Yeah.
0: When you're way more famous than ever, Narai, this is with the pressures that come along with it, sir.
1: Yeah. I will say my photo was earlier in the team than Tristan's was in his team. So I might have more top billing. Now, I don't know if you've noticed this or not, but Tristan, your team is freaking stacked.
2: Two pros on your team.
0: It's like two pros, man.
1: I don't know what is going on. It's like, what the heck? They were really nervous about me, so they loaded the other team with professionals.
0: That's what
1: happened. Yeah, it's crazy. You might hit the Y and do some running and get in shape, and I'm gonna pray. We talk about Andre. That's really kind of the last piece for Illinois basketball as we now go into the summer. I think at this point there might be a late kind of deep bench add, but with the two open spots. But yeah, I think Coach Underwood at this point might just hold him and see what happens. So if we look around the rest of the university, what do you think you're turning your mindset to? Is it football? Is it some of the Olympic sports that are in action still? What is happening in your brain when we look at college sports right now?
2: Yeah, I know Illinois men's and women's track and field

0: I still have nationals to go. I got to look at that schedule. I believe they've got regionals or prelims for NCAAs going on this weekend. So tracking some of that. Of course, the Illinois softball head coach opening, still waiting for news there coming that will certainly be here soon. And then once we really get into the start of fall camp for football season, that's going to be when we pretty much lock in on that, and then it'll be off and running with Illinois football and Friday Football Fever and previewing the high school season and all that that we just love to do every year. But throughout the summer, it's a little bit more out with Illinois stuff and high school. It's a lot more of just kind of choose your own adventure. Like you'll get some news popping up every now and then, but it's a lot of, storytelling and finding, some interviews and some notable things we can talk about throughout the summer. But it's a nice vibe shift, because, right now we're full go spring sports, wrapping up the high school season. Glenn Kinley out at state track prelims for Class 1A on the blue track in Charleston on the boys' side. And then once all the postseason wraps up, it's just a total 180, which is a blessing and a curse, but it's nice to have a dynamic schedule.
1: ESPN Radio 93.5, it is The Drive. I'm Curtis, that's Evan. Tristan Thomas from WCIA 3 Sports on the Dick Van Dyke Appliance World phone line with us. Tristan, you mentioned the state track and field happening right now at EIU. And I'm giving a shout-out to one Cam Flinner from Tuscola. He's running this weekend, and I do that because his mom helps watch my kiddos at daycare. And I love his mom, Crystal. Who are some of the young athletes that are at state that people should be paying attention to? I know Channel 3 did a really cool story on Cam. He was one of the guys that got a little TV time. But who are some of the other athletes that folks should keep an eye on or pay attention to this weekend at state?
0: Yeah, really anyone, notable. We've got Glenn Kinley's been all around doing a series leading up to the girls' state track and field meet and the boys' tracking the field, doing that every day on WCIA, and he's getting that out to socials. So Glenn is a track guy 100% through and through. So he would be, just scroll through his socials, and it would be my answer to that. But you mentioned Flinner from Tuscola. Today in the 1A prelims, he broke the 1A 200 record, but it was wind aided, so it won't count in the official record books. But funny you mention him, because he's had a good day so far on the blue track.
1: Wind aided. I didn't know that was a thing. Listen, when I'm going, I'm not gonna say how fast I drive, but when I'm on the interstate, does that mean if I get a ticket, I'm gonna be like, hey, I wasn't going 90, I was wind aided. It was that's why I was going so fast, officer.
0: If it's the right direction, that's not a bad argument. I wonder if that's ever worked.
1: All right. Earlier in the show, Tristan, Evan, we'll circle back to football here. He was ranking his excitement for the upcoming football season based on the schedule that's out and the TV times and all that. And he said that Iowa, right, that was the game you're most excited about. We had a
2: Iowa hit number one.
1: Yeah, the Iowa game in November. A texter sent in a note that they absolutely agreed, said Evan nailed it. Have you had a chance to really dive into that schedule given some of the TV times that were just released in the last week? And is there anything that's really jumping out to you for the upcoming football season?
0: Yeah, obviously notable that the first game is going to be on a Thursday, so got to be ready for that. And, those late nights, they're fun, don't get me wrong. But I love an 11 a.m. early kickoff. It makes our life in the TV world easy, but it just, I don't know. That's just my thing is I enjoy that. But, moving up Illinois, at least it's not on a Friday. When it's on a Friday, that is really tough for us to get out to all the high school games and the Illini. So if it's a Saturday or a Friday or a Thursday isn't the worst option. The Duke game stands out to me. Like anytime you get a marquee opponent, a marquee non-conference game like that, like those are always so fun. And if you win a game like that, like, think back to Kansas a couple years ago at Duke this past year. That's just a great validation to the off-season, preseason hype for a team. And those are a lot of fun as well. I mean, it'll be cool to see Oregon here. Do you have a chance? I couldn't say right now. With them bringing back Dante Moore and just the national power that they've been, I don't know if you have a chance against them. But obviously it will be a notable game, and a game we'll have circled. The Iowa's interesting. I mean, there's obviously the Bielema connection. That'll always be a fun storyline. And the first time they played, I remember since Bielema was here, that was when he was out with COVID, which is an interesting thing. So,
1: yep.
0: It'll be, knock on wood, hopefully everybody's safe and healthy and, you'll be ready to roll for that. But, I mean, those Iowa games are just brutal, man. Like, they're just not aesthetic. The defense is great. If you're a defensive...
1: not aesthetic.
0: if you're a defensive junkie and you love that style of game, fair enough. Give me the offense. Like, I want to light up the scoreboard. I don't think those Iowa games, for whatever reason, obviously their defense and Kirk Ferentz and the pedigree they have, it's just not fun football for me to watch personally. But would be a marquee win and a notable, Big Ten West team you could beat. Nebraska, obviously, a rising program, and Matt Rhule seems, doing big things there. Purdue will always scare me at home. Purdue will always scare me. But now you're in a place where you're expecting to win that game, and I don't know, that just gives me, PTSD back to 2 years ago when you almost got upset by, Ryan Walters' Purdue team. So, but hey, anytime you can beat the Boilermakers, you love it as well, regardless of what they're putting out there. So, yeah, looking forward to the football season, man. It's going to be here before we know it.
2: Yeah, I put Purdue kind of low on the list just for that very same reason. It's never a fun game for me.
0: It's scary.
2: It's almost lose-lose always. And so I'm just like, get through it, get out of it, get on to the next week. And go from there. Hey, I'd been meaning to mention, because you were going to cover the DJ Moore camp here in Champaign, with DJ Moore going to Buffalo. What's the update on that? Is there still a camp, and are you going to be involved with it?
0: I've seen it's the Kyle Manungai camp now.
2: Ooh.
1: Mighty Manungai.
0: Yeah.
2: Wow.
0: Still planning on going out there. I believe it's the same day at Centennial. Kyle Manungai has filled the role there, so excited to cover that in some capacity. I'm sure we'll be out there.
2: That's a very different camp. One is, we're making big plays, and the other is we're just running your ass over.
1: Oh my goodness!
0: Yeah, just show the film of the helmet pieces breaking off the Packers player, and just go. All right, your turn.
2: Yeah,
0: kids.
2: That's pretty crazy. Hey, how did you find out?
1: That was way late.
2: I was gonna say, you threw that a long time ago.
1: I saw
2: you hit the button.
1: After you said ass, I hit the button, and then it took a while. But go on, I'm sorry.
2: How did you get the invite to the CU celebrity basketball game?
0: Yeah, it was funny. I was at the gym randomly one day, and Brandon Marano, who played in the game last year, and I pulled up to watch him. That's right by my apartment. So he gave me a call and was like, hey, do you want to play in this thing? And I'm like, yeah, sure, why not? And then, of course, Delandis Beck reached out to me and, got the some of the details and logistics squared away there. So, yeah, I guess the Channel 3 connection was the main way I got in.
2: Okay, so when Delanis Beck reached out to you, did he say we use the word celebrity in quotes loosely?
0: See, I didn't get that one.
2: So just me. Just me. All right. No, that's fair. It's fine. It's totally okay.
1: That's okay.
2: Yeah.
1: One more for you, Tristan, and it comes from our guy, Pierce the Fierce, our fine intern.
3: Hello. So I asked...
2: Pierce the Fierce, our fine intern.
3: Hello.
2: Go ahead. Here's really a great question.
3: I asked Evan earlier for the game, who is he going to be modeling his game after? You said it was Lucas Johnson, right?
1: What he said.
2: Yeah, that's correct.
1: That's what he said.
3: So my question for you was, who are you going to be modeling your game after for this upcoming celebrity game?
0: Well, the GIF I sent Evan after we both found out we were in the field together was Pat Bev, and I think that's kind of Patrick Beverley is who I'm kind of that mentality of like, you're not going to outwork me, like I am going to be sprinting up and down the court. I may not be the most skilled player, I'll occasionally hit a three, but it's going to be like grit and grind. Like I'm going to I'm gonna give you my heart.
2: Well, when
0: I'm gonna hustle.
2: When I see Patrick Beverly on TV, I think, you know what? He looks a lot like Tristan Thomas.
1: Yeah, I'm with you. I mean, if we've got Pierce the Fierce, and now we got Tristan the Piston. That's what we got right there.
2: No, what did we say over it? Tristanovich.
1: Tristanovich.
2: Thomasovich.
1: Thomas Slavovich. Thomas Slavovich. That is you. Yes, the two celebrity Balkans will be battling it out. And Tristan, we know we've taken up a lot of your time, man, but we really do appreciate you hopping on with us and having some fun. And let's do this again next week, and we'll keep hyping up the game until you two finally have your big showdown on the 14th?
2: I bet we're never on the four together at the same time.
1: Oh, it's going to happen. It's going to happen. Yeah. Tristan's team will be up by like 50, and then you guys will both be on the court, but it's going
2: to
1: happen.
2: Yeah, let's see who can hand out the more waters to their team, Tristan or Evan.
1: Tristan, where can they find you on the socials, man?
0: Yeah, Tristan Thomas TV on Twitter.
1: Oh, I hope we didn't just lose him after all that. At Tristan Thomas TV. All right, bud.
0: Yeah, Tristan Thomas TV on X, Tristan Thomas WCIA on Facebook. I turned the car on and then, switched over to Bluetooth.
1: I hate when that happens. Nemesis. Yeah. All right, man. Yeah. Go do your real job. We'll talk to you again soon.
0: Yeah, later. Appreciate your voice.
1: That's the man, Tristan Thomas, on the Dick Van Dyke Appliance World phone line with us, 217-359-2255. Yeah, we're way overdue for a break, but that's okay. Pierce the Fierce. What a drop in, man. I think
2: we got a, I don't, yeah. I mean, it works for
1: we're,
2: me.
1: We're 2 for 2 on interns. I got to tell you, like, diamonds in the rough. We're on fire with our interns.
2: It's just, I don't think there's more of an opposite sounding intro when we hype up Pierce the Fierce and just, hello.
1: Oh, my goodness. Andrew in Tolono, real quick text. The last time Iowa football was
2: That's
1: in Champaign,
2: right.
1: We won, talking to the Illini, 9-6, not 13-7. It was Fabrizio Pintone.
2: Fabrizio
1: Pintone made 3 field goals. Not sure where the regular kicker was. It's also hard to believe we lead the overall series with Iowa by 1 win.
2: That was Caleb Griffin's year, I believe, and he was hurt that game.
1: Uh-huh. Well, Fabrizio came through in a big way.
2: Fabrizio.
1: Love it. 217-359-2255. More next on The Drive.
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3: I've been hit in the head multiple times.
16: Don't you dare!
1: Oh, so have we.
3: Younger.
1: So have we.
2: Yeah, you're on the right show.
1: You're on the right show for that, intern.
3: I've gotten kicked in the head. I've gotten my head slammed into a mat before. So.
1: Wrestling mat?
3: Yes, I did professional wrestling for a few years.
17: What? I don't believe this!
3: Professional wrestling.
2: What is that? Yes. Dude,
1: time out.
2: Hold on.
1: Time out.
17: What?
1: When you say you did professional wrestling for a few years, how many years?
3: A little under 2 years.
1: We got to talk more about this.
2: What was your in-ring name?
1: Yeah, what was
3: John Pierce Pierre.
1: Oh, he was French!
2: Yeah. Did you have an accent?
1: John Pierce Pierre.
3: When I first started,
2: Can you cut a promo right now? Cut a promo.
1: Come on, you can. Come on, John Pierce.
18: John Pierce. Oui, oui, John Pierce. Come on.
2: So if I'm the great Stone.
3: He's great Stone.
1: Evan Stone Cold.
19: Especially don't trust Stone Cold Stone.
2: John Pierce, this belt, this title is mine. I've earned it. I deserve it. And your punk self thinks you're going to come in here and challenge me for this belt? What gives you the right?
3: What gives me the right? Listen here, you won that title like the same way you got invited into that celebrity game. It was just a happy little accident, alright? Listen, I don't want to hear it about you earning that title, alright? Because that's going to be my title come this Sunday.
2: Well, that works because we're wrestling on Saturday, so you're going to miss it.
1: Oh, my God. ESPN Radio 93.5, it is The Drive. I'm Curtis, that's Evan. And our fine intern, the only pro wrestling intern in all of Sports Talk Radio, Pierce the Fierce. You think you'd cut another promo today, Pierce?
3: About what?
1: I don't know.
2: Here's the thing, brother.
1: I don't care.
2: There are wrestlers in this business that I fear. There are wrestlers that I respect, and you, Pierre, are not on either of those lists. I've got this belt. It's mine, and it'll never be yours.
1: You know what?
2: That's, I think I could do this.
1: I think you could.
2: I think, listen.
1: You're,
2: I think,
1: you're what, like 6'3"? How tall are you?
2: I'm 6'2".
1: I'm going to give you, wrestling, you're 6'5", is what they would say. They build you at
2: 6'5", 260.
1: Yeah, you're basically Brock Lesnar is what you are. But I feel like you got the gift of gab. You're a pretty athletic guy.
2: I think I could do this.
1: You could be the next Diamond Dallas Page is what you could be, sir. You could do the diamond cutter, yes. Bang, there you go. That could be you, Evan Stone.
2: Yeah.
1: Maybe that's what
2: he's still alive, right?
1: Yeah. He's got his own yoga thing.
3: Yeah, he's got his
1: does.
3: Own yoga
2: wow.
3: thing.
2: Wow,
1: yeah. Pretty popular. DDP yoga. Well, you don't call it yoga though. It's DDPY. But it's yoga. Yoga for guys. Is
2: right. That makes sense.
1: Uh-huh.
3: From what I've seen, it's actually pretty good.
1: All right, Pierce. We're not going to talk about DDP yoga, Pierce. I'm turning your mic off right now. Speaking of diamond cutters, is it all over for Webby tonight and the Spurs?
2: No, I think the Spurs get it tonight.
1: You do?
2: I think they go back to San Antonio tonight, right? That's mm-hmm. where they're at in game 6, and I think they can force a game 7. Now, can they wrap up a game 7 in Oklahoma City? That's going to be tough.
1: Mm.
2: I don't know. That'll be a tough one, but yeah, I think this series it deserves a game 7. So that's what I'm rooting for going into it.
1: Where will Webby get help tonight? Where do you think he gets his help?
2: Well, I mean, is Harper healthy? Is De'Aaron Fox able to go? Is mm-hmm. he feeling good? You know, Stephen Castle? He's got a cast around him that can really get the job done. I think it's been more with San Antonio. Can they all get the job done on the same night? And,
1: good point.
2: And
1: yeah,
2: I think that's what they're going to need that tonight. But I do. I think being in the friendly confines of San Antonio is really going to
1: – friendly confines, yes.
2: Yeah, that's really going to help them out a bunch. And these teams are just so evenly matched.
1: Mm-hmm.
2: And we're going to – now, San Antonio is a 3.5-point favorite tonight. They're so evenly matched that – I just
16: we use the word Oski.
1: It's working. Hey,
2: was that right away?
1: Yeah. How about that?
2: Huh.
1: You know what he needs? You know what Wemby needs? He needs
16: the band of brothers.
1: They got to come together. Is what he needs. The band of brothers.
2: Well, here's look at these team stats.
1: Mm-hmm.
2: Okay, points per game. San Antonio 119.8. Oklahoma City 119. Points against Oklahoma City 107.5. San Antonio 106. Field goal percentage, Oklahoma City 48%, San Antonio 48%. Their blocks per game, 5.5 for both teams. I mean, they're just – there's such an evenly matched series that, yeah, I just think we got to get this to a game seven. Come on.
1: But you're not feeling strong about them being able to win the next two in a row, and
2: I don't know. Like I
1: or is the tide turning on that for you a little bit? Does it depend on how they win to if they win tonight? Does it depend how they get it done tonight?
2: No, I think in when you get into an NBA playoff series or a best of seven series, it literally always is just get to the next game.
1: Yeah,
2: I don't care if you win by one or you win by 40. I think it really is just get to the next game and just keep going. I would not put it past when we were talking about the odds the other day. What was that yesterday we were talking about it?
1: Yeah, yep.
2: I thought they were crazy high for Oklahoma City.
1: Mm.
2: Like it was too high.
1: Yeah, it was like
2: minus 450.
1: Minus 450 for them and a plus 325.
2: Yeah.
1: For the Spurs because that's going to turn, hey, I bet a dollar. It's going to turn into $3.25, man.
2: Well, yeah.
1: That could get me buy one, get one on sausage biscuits at Hardee's or something, you know? Or a small cup. Not anymore. Never mind. I take that back. Maybe in 1999 it could
2: have. If you have the McDonald's app, you can get your coffee a day for 99 cents. Any size.
1: There you go. I can get three coffees out of that deal.
2: Well, you can only use it once.
1: Well, that stinks. Once per day. That's dumb. Well, anyways, that $3 and a quarter, I could turn that into something, you know. I'll go to Dollar General and get three things.
2: I thought those odds were skewed in the sense that, yeah, I get it. OKC's got, you know, the 3-2 series lead, and it ends in Oklahoma City, so odds are that they will, wrap it up. But at the same time, and I said this yesterday, the concept, the idea of Wemby winning back-to-back games, winning two games in a row, is not far out.
1: It's not crazy at all.
2: It's not.
1: It's really not crazy, but it's just the opponent that they have, I think.
2: So I think that's a good value if you were going to hop on it. Lindy says, where are you getting Hardee's?
1: Let me tell you what, Lindy. I'll tell you where. In Tuscola, baby. There's a Hardee's in Tuscola. It's attached to the Loves there, right off the interstate.
2: Yeah, that's right. Uh-huh. Mm-hmm. Get some Loves, get some Hardee's. I saw something today that broke my heart.
1: Uh-oh.
2: I grew up.
1: Is this Hardee's related?
2: No.
1: Oh.
2: But, I mean, in the sense of where you're getting Hardee's, because they're all closed down in Champaign, I think. But
1: yeah.
2: I grew up on Mattis Avenue in Champaign. Mm-hmm. That's where my childhood, birth through 18 years old, I spent, 20 years old, really, spent on Mattis Avenue. And the stomping grounds circled around the... At one point, Bigfoot gas station. At another point, I think was a Casey's, or not a Casey's, a Circle K.
1: Circle K, yeah. I know the gas station you're talking about.
2: Yeah, right there on Madison John. I drove by it today. It is all boarded up.
1: Yeah.
2: There's no sign. It is a fully closed gas station.
1: Oh, man.
2: And that kind of broke my heart a little bit.
1: Yeah. Well, and that's,
2: we'd steal M&Ms from there when we were in elementary school.
1: Oh, well, that's why it's closed. Is because
2: that, they lost that money?
1: Stealing from them, you... good grief.
20: What?
1: Yeah, he stole
2: that's
1: from
2: where I got arrested there when I was like...
1: What the hell? I gotta wait a minute.
2: When I was...
1: This is as big as Pierce being a pro wrestler. You got arrested at the gas station?
2: Yeah.
1: What did you do? How old were you?
2: I was like 11.
1: You probably deserved it then.
2: Listen, I'm not going to say I didn't deserve it.
1: You wanted to, though. You want to be like, no, I didn't. I didn't deserve it.
3: He pleads the fifth.
2: I threatened
1: it. Too late
2: it.
1: Now. We already said what
2: yeah,
1: it
2: was. Yeah, I probably... I don't know if I could really... Well, you know, I'm...
1: Statute of limitations.
2: Well, I got caught. So I'm not worried about statute of limitations.
1: All right, well,
2: here's full disclosure. Here's
1: you're 11 years old.
2: I'm 11 years old.
1: Uh-huh. Let me get some real. Yeah. Keep going.
2: Do you got some?
1: I'm gonna get some real gangsta
2: cops?
1: Music going here.
2: Oh,
1: no,
2: okay.
1: There you go.
2: So I'm 11 years old.
1: He's walking the streets of Mattis.
2: I was probably listening to this song.
1: I bet
2: on
1: you
2: my
1: were.
2: Discman.
1: Uh-huh.
2: Holding it at a certain angle so it didn't skip. Mm. And I go into the gas station. My buddy and I were at the park playing baseball.
1: Yeah.
2: Come back. I go into the gas station. I'm in the bathroom, going to the bathroom. And all of a sudden, there's this pounding on the door. And I'm like, dang, what's that? I'm trying to wash my hands and
1: you're
2: get
1: like,
2: out of there.
1: Is that 5-0?
2: I'm like, what's going on? So I open the door, and it's a police officer.
1: It was 5-0.
2: And he starts yelling at me. Hey, get out of the bathroom. Some of us really need to use this bathroom, and you shouldn't be playing in there. And I'm thinking, I was just using the bathroom,
1: you're
2: sir.
1: Like, man, you don't even
2: but,
1: know who you're talking to right now.
2: You know, as an 11-year-old, it scared me a little bit. And then, you know, I get out of the way. He goes in, shuts the door. I come out. And my buddy, you know, he's standing there staring at me, like, wide-eyed. And that little, you know that little thing that clicks in your head where you're like, I either show him I'm not a punk or we just let this slide. And it was like, I'm not a punk.
1: I ain't you know who I am? 1, 2, and 3 into the 4. I'm Evan Stone.
2: Seawalk right out of this gas station, bro.
1: So what happened?
2: So we go outside, and we were playing baseball, so we got our gloves, and our, you know, it's the old school. You got the glove on the handle of the bat.
1: Yeah.
2: Carrying it over, you know, that's how it was. And we go out, and his patrol unit, his car is sitting out there. And I do not condone this. I should have been in trouble.
1: Oh, boy. I can't wait for this.
2: But I hawked a couple loogies on it. And and then my buddy starts laughing. And I'm like, oh, man, I got him going. Now we're really just like whatever. And so I had the bat, and I pretended.
1: No.
2: I didn't, but I pretended like I was going to hit the car. And that's when he comes running out of the gas station, says, hey, you punk. And something in my head flipped.
1: I mean, I think I've gotten to know you well enough now. I can
2: and
1: imagine.
2: I turned around, and I don't know if you know this, but a baseball bat is considered a weapon.
1: Really? I think I've heard that.
2: Yeah.
1: Yeah.
2: And I
1: even
2: I,
1: in pro wrestling, right, Pierce?
2: Apparently,
1: yeah. Yeah.
2: I pointed
1: a foreign object in wrestling, yes.
2: I pointed it at him. And I said, your mama's a punk. And he took off. He took off after me. And I turned around and started running. And then something clicked in. It was like, you're 11. You're not outrunning a police officer. And I stopped, and he...
1: Your mama's a punk.
2: He ripped the bat out of my hands and threw it to the side.
1: You're lucky he didn't beat you with it.
2: He put me on the ground on my face and cuffed me and then put me in the back of the car. And
1: oh my!
2: Then
1: goodness.
2: I think he took a moment to calm himself down. I think he was having a bad day. That's just what I was going.
1: I
2: like, he was having a rough day. You know, I think he probably felt bad about how he talked to me later on. I would hope so. But then he asked me. He said, "Where do you live?" And we live just a block down.
1: Mm-hmm.
2: And so he took me home. He got out of the car. My dad's in the driveway working on a car. He gets out. He talks to my dad as I'm in the back of the car. Those are not comfortable seats.
1: No, they're not made to be comfortable. They're made for you to not be able to move much.
2: We're not going on road trips.
1: No.
2: In those seats.
1: You're,
2: as I sit there thinking, well, you know, it was a good life. And then I see he comes back to the car. He lets me out. He takes the cuffs off, gets in his car, and he says, I'm going to let your dad handle it from here, and leaves. And I sheepishly walk up the driveway, and my dad looks at me and just started laughing. And he said, you ever gonna do something like that again? I said, no, sir. And he said, all right. And that was it.
1: You got off easy.
2: And my mom did not know about that until my wedding, I believe. He kept that secret forever until I brought it up on my like right before a wedding at, you know, rehearsal dinner or something. And she was like, wait, hold on, what?
0: Secret. I can tell
2: you.
1: That's a hell of a story, man.
2: She knew about the time that I ran away from a friend's sleepover when I was like 8.
1: Jeez.
2: It's like 2 a.m. I got scared, and I left my buddy's house, and I was like, I'm going to walk home.
1: What were you scared of?
2: He made me watch Sleepy Hollow.
1: Oh, Johnny Depp,
2: and it freaked
1: me out.
2: Great
1: movie. Great movie.
2: Yeah, now, but as an 8-year-old, freaked me out.
1: Oh, great movie.
2: And I got freaked, and it's like 2 a.m., and I can't sleep. I'm like, you know, screw this. I'm going home. It was about 3 miles away.
1: This is the most gangsta sports talk show in all of Central Illinois right here.
2: I'm 8 years old at 3 a.m. walking miles back to my house down Mattis Avenue, and a cop pulls up and is like, what the heck are you doing? I was like, I'm just trying to get home, sir.
1: I wish it was the same cop.
2: And maybe it was. I don't know.
4: My man.
2: He put me in his car and drove me home. And here, my poor mom is getting the police knocking on the door at 3 a.m. with their 8-year-old in tow. And she's like, what is happening? Ma'am, I found him walking on the side of the road. Is this your son? And she's like, I don't know who that kid is. Yeah, those are my two times in a cop car.
1: All right. 217-359-2255. Big Def. Nearest Hardee's to me is down in Delaware or up in New York. Sad emoji. Oof. Big Def, get back to Illinois, buddy. We'll go to Hardee's together. And no, not Carl Jr.'s either. We're going to go to Hardee's. We're going to go to the Hardee's in Tuscola.
2: Are they the same thing? Is this like a Walmart and Sam's situation?
1: Yeah, it's the same owner. It's just different names.
2: Why?
1: For this,
2: why? They're the same thing.
1: I think I'm going to get this flip-flop, but I'm pretty sure Carl's Jr.'s bought Hardee's for the menu. That's specifically why they bought it. And then it was just like, we're keeping our name. You can keep the Hardee's name in the Hardee's locations.
2: You know what?
1: So
2: I watched Founder.
1: Haven't seen
2: it
1: yet.
2: That's the McDonald's one with
1: the guy.
21: I can tell you.
2: Birdman, he was back. Michael Keaton.
1: Michael Keaton, yeah.
2: If that's true, to the guy who founded McDonald's, who got that thing up and running, he sucks.
1: Yeah, it's not a great story. I haven't seen the movie. I know the details, but I haven't seen the movie. 217-359-2255. It's been an amazing two shows in a row, learning so much about you and Pierce the Fierce here. It's unbelievable. Like, you really are. You really are a thug. You really are a gangster. You really got street cred, man.
2: I cried in that cop car. So I don't know how gangster I was. There were tears.
1: Beautiful. More of The Drive next.
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0: 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It is The Drive. I'm Curtis. That's Evan Stone, our fine intern, Pierce the Fierce.
1: Still here.
0: He's still here.
1: Cops haven't come for us yet.
2: Not yet.
0: Big Def on the text line involved with our Hardee's discussion. He says, Curtis, I'm totally taking you up on that Hardee's offer. I'm telling you, man, come. You get back here for an Illini game or something, we'll get some Hardee's. He said, I'm pretty sure Rally's and Checkers are the same restaurant with the different names. So, yep, that is correct. Rally's and Checkers are the same thing. Evan bringing the street cred to rock the mic anywhere. Love it.
1: I don't know if I've ever been Checkers.
0: Have you been to Rally's?
1: I think I've been to Rally's.
0: Same thing. Exact same thing. Yeah, it's just like Hardee's and Carl's Jr. The closest one, I think, to my knowledge, is Terre Haute for Rally's. And, man, they had two or three of them there. So anytime I find my way over to the Haute, I got to get some Rally's.
1: Hmm.
0: Best fries in all fast food. I stand by that.
1: Really?
0: Wow. Best fries. Oh, Rally's fries, unmatched. Pierce, have you ever heard of Rally's?
2: I've heard of it.
0: Okay,
2: yes.
0: He's heard of it.
1: That's he's heard of it. That's his catchphrase.
0: He's heard of it. We're going to put that on a T-shirt.
1: I've heard of it.
0: Mm-hmm.
1: Yeah, Pierce, how many times have you been in a cop car? Over, under, 2.5?
2: Under. I've never been in a cop car.
0: As a pro wrestler?
2: I made goody two-shoes.
0: As a pro wrestling villain?
1: Well, he's a French one.
2: Yeah,
1: You didn't say you were the villain. Were you a heel?
2: I was a heel. Yeah.
1: Whoa.
2: I was horrible as a baby face.
0: You can't be a French wrestler and be a hero. Not here, anyways. Not in the United States.
1: Not.
0: I've never heard of a French wrestler that was a good guy. But he's not French. But Andrei Stoyakovich, you know, he's. Well, never mind. I can't even tie it into being French. I can't make that connection at all.
1: He'd be a heel for sure, man.
0: He would be a heel, yeah. But he's not. He's not a bad guy for Illini fans. Everybody's excited. He's officially back. And that was the big headline of the day. No baseball tonight for the Cardinals. Cubs and Cardinals kicking off a weekend series. Pierce, you're going to be there. You're going to be our man on the street St. Louis this weekend. You got your Cardinals jersey on.
2: That's right. I'm repping Matt Carpenter.
1: So you are a jersey guy. We had this conversation a couple weeks ago.
2: Yes.
1: If you wear jerseys or not.
0: I think I do. All right. I'd still say it's an age thing. That's my take on it.
1: I think that's fair.
0: Yeah. All right. So would you wear a Keaton Wagler jersey?
2: Keaton Wagler, yeah.
0: Hmm. Okay. You know, he's still in college, so he can get away with that.
1: Yeah. Well, I mean, and also, yeah, I mean, he's the same age. Is there, like, this is the better question.
0: Yeah, go ahead, sorry.
1: Do you have stipulations when it comes to jerseys? Like, I will or I will not wear a jersey for this, that. Like, so Matt Carpenter.
2: Yeah.
1: He's not playing right now.
2: No.
1: So.
0: Would you wear a Jordan Walker jersey?
2: Of course.
0: Okay.
1: Would you wear a Arenado jersey?
2: Of course. I loved Arenado.
1: Like, still today?
2: Yeah, I still
1: even though he's well, no. Would you still wear his Cardinals jersey even though he's playing somewhere else?
2: Yeah.
1: Oh, so you have no stipulations?
2: No.
1: You're just like,
2: as long as a player doesn't totally screw us over, like.
0: What does that mean?
2: Well, like, I don't know, says they're going to sign with us, and then, we're going to go sign with, like, the Mets or the Dodgers, you know, kind of something like that. Where it's like,
0: wait, I got one.
2: They seem very much like they want to be here, and then they just like dip out.
0: Would you wear a Dexter Fowler jersey? Do you remember Dexter Fowler?
2: I do remember Dexter Fowler. He retired recently, didn't he?
0: Yeah.
1: Well, a while ago.
0: Close enough. Yeah. Would you wear a Fowler Cardinals jersey?
2: I would say yeah.
0: Yeah.
1: So you have no stipulations whatsoever.
2: Not entirely, no.
0: He really is a French heel. There's nothing he won't do.
1: Baseball, basketball, football jersey.
2: I wear a hockey jersey, and I don't even really watch hockey.
1: I feel like a hockey sweater is different, I feel like.
2: Oh, yeah.
1: That's almost like a fashion piece.
2: It is.
1: Other jerseys are not. Like a football jersey is no. There's no fashion with a football jersey.
2: I feel like
1: or a basketball jersey
2: with a baseball jersey, you can kind of make like do a fashion thing with it because you can have it like open and have like a shirt underneath, like a plain shirt. Like I've seen people do that to games. I've done that to games. So like I feel like with baseball jerseys, you can kind of like. You can choose whether or not you want to have it, like, open or closed and, like, whether or not you want to just wear it kind of like how I'm wearing it right now or if you want to, like, you know, have it more, like, open.
1: Hmm.
0: Did you get all that?
1: Yeah. What brand is that jersey? Do you have a brand preference?
2: I don't want to get us in trouble.
1: We don't have any sponsors.
2: Any sponsors? I do not like the new jerseys. The one.
0: Who are you gonna get us in trouble with?
2: I don't know. Fanatics. I don't know.
0: Is that how you say that? I always thought it was Fanatics.
2: Fanatics.
0: Fanatics.
2: I don't even remember it off the top of my head.
1: Those fans, they stuck in an attic for making jerseys that they suck.
0: We got a loaded Friday show tomorrow. Brian Teague's going to join us.
1: Hey!
0: We've got a few guests that are going to be hopping on.

0: national reporter, and I'm having a break. Oh, Glenn from WCIA3. Glenn's going to be hopping on with us to talk about the local stuff as well. So if you missed any of the first hour, well, some good stuff on the way, including talk about MLB's proposed salary
1: all
0: cap.
1: All those guests are tomorrow.
0: Yeah, we got a loaded
1: Holy
0: show.
1: Crap.
0: Yeah. You know, if you would pay attention to what I say, you'd know that.
1: I did, but I don't hear every word.
0: That's fine.

0: You likely already have a job right now.
1: Where's the Johnson Report?
0: So selling your house shouldn't have to be your job too. But how do you choose the right agent? The Nate Evans Group with eXp Realty.
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0: is good, bro. He's good. But everybody trying to tell him his breast stink. You know it's real when the restaurant owner will come out and say, yo, the breast stink, we might have to use
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8: Highlight did not see the defense coming. Oh!
9: Andre Stojakovic!
10: How many times did Peja do this?
8: Not like this. I mean, Andre went up top, and his teammates are loving it.
11: It's Stojakovic. Shot clock is down to two. He'll plunge into the paint with a spinning shot.
8: Oh, man. That was a tough shot.
11: 4.5 to go on the first half. In the corner, Stojakovic three.
12: And he loves that drop step so often. Pretty. Lingerie on the deck.
13: Chance to run. 2-on-1. And Lee up to Stojakovic.
12: He looking around like, Pops, did you see that? You ain't had that in your game.
13: Working on here in Champaign. That's always been there.
14: Early. Teams often possess things that he does well.
13: Stojakovic, 6 points already for the Illini. Shot clock down to six. Tough look in the lane.
14: He's got to get rid of that or split the screen. He doesn't. Puts his team in a tough spot.
13: Stojakovic.
14: Down shots.
13: Five to shoot. Stojakovic. Stojakovic. He's got 2 threes tonight. Here's Stojakovic on a drive for 30.
15: Mirkovic. Ball movement. Find the open man. Stojakovic.
13: Sticks it. Stojakovic.
16: I'm back.
17: He's back again for the second time. ESPN Radio 93.5, it is The Drive. I'm Curtis Allen, that is Evan Stone. And last night at 7 p.m., he announced it, sir, that he is returning. Andre Stojakovic back with the Fighting Illini once again.
18: Once again, he's back.
17: It's like he never left us, really.
18: You know what?
17: Except for that few weeks where he was at the NBA draft combine.
18: Except for when he went to Chicago.
17: Except for when he went up north to Chicago, yes. But it's not the first time that Andre's played a little ball up in Chicago, you know? It was nice to get that out of the way. Hope you're having a fantastic Thursday. That was the big headline last night. Not a surprise at all. Andre Stojakovic officially back with the Illini. And the key piece that we were waiting for, It's official. There's no more leaving, right? There's nothing else he can do as far as a transfer portal or going to the NBA or going to the XFL. He can't do any of that,
18: right? Well, I
17: guess
18: technically he could go to the XFL.
17: Could he go to the XFL?
18: Yeah, I think that's fine.
17: Okay, if he went and talked to The Rock, he could go play in the XFL.
18: Yeah.
17: How are you feeling about it now that it's official?
18: Well, I mean, it's as we've been saying on this show for a couple
17: weeks
18: now.
17: Yeah.
18: I mean, it is what it is.
17: Yeah.
18: We're now set, and we can look forward and get excited about some Illini basketball because the roster is now what the roster is.
17: Yeah, and it's really, really, really good is what it is. And
18: really good.
17: A lot of preseason, way too early preseason rankings for the Illini in the top four, and that is always fun stuff. That's fun for us to chatter about. But, you know, now that that's in – in the rear view. You spend your off season doing the program, and then you get back at it in the fall, and we'll be talking Illini hoops 26-27 before you know it, man.
18: Yeah, and it's gonna be a good time. Ryan and Fisher text in says, Crow tastes like a preseason top three team in the country. Hashtag receipts kept.
17: Hey, Ryan was one of the doubters, one of those that doubted if Andre was coming back, right? That's why he's
18: mad respect to Ryan for keeping the same energy.
17: Yeah, and also, it's nice that this happened, so you kept your pants on today. Wasn't that the deal if he left?
18: Yeah, my pants are on.
17: Thank goodness for that.
18: My pants are on.
17: 217-359-2255. I would be remiss if I didn't mention Pierce the Fierce is with us in studio again, our fine intern. Pierce. Pierce the French Hammer. Master of the suplex. Joe in Springfield in the text line says, can the drive please keep Pierce for the rest of the year? He's way better than Coop. Love the Cardinals jersey, Pierce. Oh, man. Coop catching a stray because of how much Joe likes you, Pierce.
6: I got to represent the Cardinals, you know?
17: You're representing all right.
6: I'm representing right now.
17: Mm-hmm.
18: I just, same thing. Keep that same energy.
6: I will.
18: He said he's excited to go to Busch this weekend and talk trash to Cubs fans.
6: I
18: am. Which I said, there will be a lot there.
6: There will be.
18: Because there won't be Cardinals fans.
17: How about this for last night, speaking of which? A double whammy in particular for you, sir. The long nightmare is over. The Cubs won a baseball game, by God.
18: It's been 84 years.
17: 84 years. It's been a very long time. And
18: they did it.
17: They finally did it. Yes.
19: I can tell you.
17: Well, I don't know how they did it either, Merck, but they did it. But boy, I was looking at the injury report. Have you seen how many not just starters? We've talked a lot about starters, just pitchers in general that they don't have.
18: Oh my gosh.
17: It's
18: double digits.
17: It's like 13, 14 guys that are on the injury report that can't pitch for them. Like, at some point, they're going to have to make a move, right, when you're down this many guys.
18: I mean, they got two spots in the rotation.
17: Port that can't pitch for them. Like, at some point, they're going to have to make a move, right?

0: tonight. Had a no-no going through eight innings. Had a no-hitter going, and a tough loss to the Brewers, 2-1 yesterday afternoon. But again, it all goes to Busch Stadium this weekend, and so that'll be the focus. It's always fun, right? It's never not fun, even when one or both of the teams aren't exactly playing great. It's always fun when it's Cubs Cards or Cards Cubs, depending on who you talk to.
1: I feel like Cubs Cards just sounds that flows better.
0: Yeah, you like that little
1: Cubs
0: more?
1: Cards.
0: What do you think, Pierce the Fierce?
2: I'm a Cardinals fan, but
0: not
2: I do.
0: Pierce.
2: But I do say Cubs Cards. It's just way easier off the tongue.
1: Yes. It is. I feel like it's easier to say the shorter.
0: Yeah,
1: than it is.
0: It's
1: the
0: a little
1: longer,
0: a little more concise for you.
1: Cubs Cards.
0: Mm-hmm.
1: There's still only one syllable on Cards.
0: There's
1: too.
0: Literally, I'm pretty sure that's still one syllable.
1: It rolls off the tongue a little bit easier. Ryan says, and Fisher, Cubs Cards, worst goes first.
0: Second is best. And
2: yeah.
0: Third is a what, Pierce? Do you know how you finish that one?
2: First is the worst, second is the best, third is the one with the hairy chest.
0: Could be hairy chest, could be a polka dotted dress, depends on what era you grew up in. Do you have one of those?
1: We did hairy chest.
0: You did hairy chest?
1: Yeah.
0: Ours is the loser in the polka dotted dress.
1: Oh.
0: It might be an Edgar County thing, though. It might just be something we said in Paris.
1: Sounds like it.
0: 217-359-2255. So plenty to get to today on the drive. We'll talk more Cardinals and Cubs and Cards. And again, they won a game. It was like the scene in that movie that's always on TBS that you love so much. You know the one, Shawshank, where he goes outside and it's raining on him, you know?
1: He kind of crawled out of the miles of excrement.
0: Yes, out of the poop, yes.
1: He's just freedom.
0: Mm-hmm.
1: Yeah, that's what it felt like watching the Cubs win a baseball game the other night.
0: And also, if you were listening to the show yesterday, you got some big news of a showdown coming in less than a month. It is our very own Evan Stone from The Drive, representing Sports Talk Radio, taking on Tristan Thomas, representing sports on television and WCIA 3 celebrity showdown, buddy.
1: Yeah.
0: Are you in camp yet? Are you prepared for this one?
1: When do you
0: start your training for
1: I've been prepping.
0: And if they missed what we're talking about, you're going to do a celebrity basketball game. You and Tristan both, and you're on opposite teams.
1: Yeah, Tristan and I are on opposite teams. We have, for some reason, been asked to be a part of the CU celebrity basketball game at Parkland College on June 14th at 5 p.m.
0: Yeah.
1: To support the Illinois Basketball Club Scholarship Foundation. So they hook up kids that come through the IBC with scholarships to go to college. So it's a really good cause.
0: Great cause, yeah.
1: That you get to buy tickets and show up to and watch people hopefully not tear hammies. I've been asked to do it. I've been prepping. I already had a buddy text me.
0: Mm-hmm. Oh, don't
1: I'm
0: you
1: trying
0: dare.
1: So hard. Oh! Dude, I'm gone.
0: Oh, man, they did an update on the computer. I hit the button. It's going to take a second before that plays. So you better just keep talking.
3: You didn't have it on.
0: There it is.
1: There it goes.
0: Yeah, it goes.
1: I've yawned probably 20 times since I've walked into the studio. I think it's something. Do I have an allergic reaction to the studio? I don't know. Maybe that's it.
0: Is that what it is?
1: Do allergic reactions cause yawns?
0: I don't know. How often are you yawning when you're not here? Is it really something you hate? Do you really just...
1: I don't yawn much when I'm...
0: Well, is it really I'm, that really, boring to be
1: gosh.
0: Here with us?
1: No, it has nothing to do with boring. I feel like that's a false misnomer that I'm trying to... yawning has nothing to do with boring.
0: Mm-hmm.
1: I will go on strike for it. No, I've been in prep and training. I had a buddy text me the other day, and they're just like... You know, who the hell gets to decide who's a celebrity in CU? I was like, I don't know. I think they voted on it. It was a panel of about 6,000 people, and they voted on it, and everybody they voted on said no. So we got to jump in the game.
0: You know, I did see a thing. I didn't tell you this yesterday. I saw a thing on Facebook, and I used my burner account and left a comment and said, you guys need a couple of Balkans. How about Evan and Tristan? So I really think that's what happened there. Is they were like, we need to get a couple of Balkans on this squad. And
1: we Balkans?
0: Yeah, you
4: just,
0: guys.
4: I had that thought. Mm-hmm. That's it.
0: Yeah. I told them that you were from the Balkans, both of you.
1: Stonovich.
0: Yeah, Stonovich and Tristanovich.
1: Tristanovich.
0: Tristanovich and Stonovich.
1: And Evanich Stonovich. Yeah, we got it.

0: Wade's got it. He says, Yanni means you're not getting enough oxygen to your brain. Well, that's not a surprise at all, is it?
1: This brain ain't got no oxygen.
0: Yeah, there he goes. Again, he's yawning. This is going to be...
1: Oh, my gosh. It's going to be... I can tell you right now. I got to stand up. I don't know what's going on. I'm going to do some push-ups.
0: And Rob, our friend who also works at the radio station from US 105.9, he does a lot of engineer work here, too. He was doing some work on the board. And on our hot button, so every time he yawns, it's going to be a delay before I can, I hit the button, and it's like 1, 2, 3, 4, there it is. All right, so it's going to be a little delayed.
1: Well, you don't have to hit the button.
0: I have to hit the button. I mean, it's a part of the quota.
2: The rules are the rules.
0: Yeah, see? Pierce the Fierce, the French Hammer, he knows the rules.
2: Evan, I do have a question for you.
0: Oh, he has a question.
2: Look, who are you going to model your game after in the basketball game?
1: Oh, that's an easy answer for me. I've always modeled my game after the great one. Lucas Johnson, who you have no idea who that is.
0: Pierce, you ever heard of Lucas Johnson?
2: I feel like I've heard the name.
1: No, you haven't.
0: Feel like I've heard the name. That's his default answer now. Yeah. I've heard the name.
1: That's okay.
0: Uh-huh.
1: There's nobody I've enjoyed watching playing basketball more than Lucas Johnson.
3: We use the word Oski.
0: See, it's a four-second delay.
1: That's
0: crazy. Yeah, sorry.
1: No, I want to play after Lucas Johnson. I want the other coach to say I'm crazy. I want blood coming out of my nose.
0: I
1: want, court burn marks on my knees, taking charges, and someone else to throw a punch. That's how I model my game.
0: That's what's coming for you, Tristan Thomas. And Tristan's going to talk to us about 4:10 this afternoon. So we will get into all that. It's going to be fun to have you guys arguing back and forth. We had a text roll in about a new recruit for the women's team. And you know what? Give me like 3 or 4 seconds for the music bed to play. We'll get into it. Hold on. Here it comes.
1: No, we did get into it yesterday.
0: A new Balkan player from yesterday. Before we get there, let's start with the one that from the men's side. Everyone was texting us about yesterday. It's official now. Andre Stojakovic back with the Illini. Next season, he's withdrew his name from the NBA draft. And Andre's return means Illinois will have five key. Your yawning has affected me. I need to hit the marbles on me. They're going to have a key player back is what that means, by God. And he did it about 5 hours before the NCAA deadline to withdraw and retain college eligibility. His return means the Illini will have 5 key pieces. Of their final four team back for the 26-27 season. Holy Columbus, Ohio. Shauna Green having quite a week with recruitment. Another addition to the roster just announced today. Ona Riopidre, there you go. And Riopidre is a rising junior, has signed a Big Ten Athletics Aid Agreement with the U of I. She's going to join the program this season. Riopidre is a 6-foot guard. She's from Barcelona, Spain. Evan is running in place while I'm reading the headlines. Riopidre spent the 24-25 and 25-26 seasons at Raritan Valley Community College in New Jersey. She attended high school in Barcelona and is the latest addition from across the pond for the women's basketball team. Illinois Volleyball released its schedule for the upcoming season today. The Illini will play 17 Big Ten matches during their 2026 slate, along with 13 total contests at Huff Hall. The Orange and Blue open the regular season with a 3-team invite at Huff Hall. Illinois will take on Cincinnati in the opening match August 28th before they take on Syracuse on the 30th. The Bearcats and the Orange will square off in a neutral site game on the 29th. Incoming Illini freshman Quentin Coleman, you might have missed this yesterday, was selected to the 2026 USA Basketball Men's Under-18 National Team, one of 12 players that was selected. And finally, well, that's the last one. Never mind. Finally, that's it. And that's how we do it. Those are your line
1: items. Finally, I'm done.
0: There you go. 217-359-2255. Joe in Springfield. Lucas or Brian Johnson? Who wins in a one-on-one, Evan Stone?
1: Are you talking about the Brian Johnson from AC/DC?
0: He's talking about Brian Johnson from AC/DC, I'm pretty sure. Brian Johnson! Brian Johnson's the lead singer for AC/DC, Pierce.
1: AC/DC is a band.
0: AC/DC is a rock and roll band that grew to prominence in the 70s.
2: I thought AC stand for air conditioning.
0: So I'm going to turn his mic off. That was so bad.
1: Not the best.
0: Lucas or Brian Johnson? Come on, who wins that one?
1: Well, I mean, Lucas isn't winning a whole lot of one-on-one matchups, I don't think.
0: No. You don't think so?
1: So I'm yeah. He's there for the team ball, for taking charges.
0: Mm-hmm.
1: Hard to take a charge in one-on-one basketball.
0: Well, that is true. I don't know if that can you? Yeah, sure you can. You can take a charge one-on-one, can't you?
1: Yeah, sure, but he was definitely the better career player mm-hmm. than Brian. But
0: you know,
1: yeah. Brian, I didn't watch Brian a little bit much because I was.
0: What
1: Brian just shut
0: doing?
1: Off.
0: What are you doing?
1: I was
0: doing?
1: Too young. I was too young. I was trying to look
3: I
1: up.
3: I really don't give a daggum where we playing.
1: Here's the thing. I was trying to look up the years that Brian played because I knew it was before Lucas, and it was a little bit before my I'm in age. And, yeah, his senior year was 97, I believe I just saw it. And so that was a little bit early for me to be locked into Illinois basketball. So, but Lucas was at that prime age for me when I really got into it.
0: Mm-hmm.
1: So, yeah.
0: That's why you have those.
1: I'll take Lucas forever.
0: You have those. 217-359-2255. That's the number for the Max Twin City Recycling text line. So, do you know Lucas or Brian Johnson? Do you even know anyone named Lucas or Brian?
2: I know people named Lucas and Brian.
0: Yeah? You want to give them a shout out on the air?
2: No.
0: All right, I didn't think so. Mic off. 217-359-2255, Max Twin City Recycling text line. Milan Momcilovic, have you been following any of that?
1: I saw he pulled out of the NBA draft.
0: Out of the draft and into, I guess you wouldn't call it the portal, but I don't know. There's talk of, I've seen this in a couple places. A few people have texted in today about this, about Milan possibly coming to the Illini with two open spots. I've seen that on Twitter. I haven't seen anybody reporting that as a thing that could be real.
1: That would be an incredible shock to
0: me. That would be a big deal.
1: I don't know where that money would come from.
0: Mm-hmm.
1: I mean, there's no Momcilovic is going to get buku bucks to go play wherever he wants to play. He's maybe the best three-point shooter in college basketball.
0: Now,
1: with size, with defensive ability. I don't know how the Illini would even possibly begin to pull that off.
0: I'll pick on Matt, who just texted in, because Matt was the latest. And Matt, you weren't the first. More than one person today has sent in some of this stuff about Milan possibly coming to the Illini. I have seen some of the national guys mention Arizona and Kentucky as landing spots for him.
1: Yeah.
0: And that would not surprise me, because there is money still. I mean, that's just how it is. There's still money there for those programs.
1: Yeah. Is that what Matt texted in? I was trying to click on
0: it. Yeah, it was. And again, I'm not picking on Matt or anything like that. There's been more than one person in the last 24 hours that has asked about that. And if I'm not mistaken, that was actually something that part of the reason this got picked up and it got fans excited is, okay, you see what Andre posted on his Instagram last night before he made it official? He posted his Instagram story that Milan had withdrawn from the NBA and was coming back to play college ball as an aha, here's your clue that I'm coming back as well. That's how I took it. Ah. But some fans and some people took it as, oh, man, he knows something. He knows something, brother.
1: Well, we've talked about
0: you're right. That would be a monster shock. If that happens, you're talking about a college super team or something like that. An all-timer. So, but no, I don't expect that to happen at all.
1: No, I really don't. Not even a little bit. He also, you know, he's reposting Amari Allen. He's reposting Tyler Tanner. Mm-hmm. You know, there's a lot of guys that he's reposting that are coming back.
0: Yeah.
1: Probably guys that he has had previous connections with, or they met during the combine process and they became bros. Like, there's a lot of different reasons of why he would post something like that. The fact that there's a chance of Momcilovic coming to the University of Illinois.
0: Not buying it.
1: I think, you know, having a Stephen Vox come in pretty much.
0: That sealed that deal.
1: There's not enough room or space for another guy. No. Yeah, my computer just completely, I got the whole parentheses not responding.
0: So your computer's, your computer's out of whack. All right. Mine's out of whack over here. Well, as far as
4: take me to the Balkans, please.
1: There it goes.
0: There's a little quicker. I mean, that wasn't that fast. A little quicker. Right. P- Pierce, how's your computer, buddy?
2: My computer's doing really good. I brought my own.
0: Oh, he brought his own. Okay. Oh, well, there you go. Pierce. All right. 217-359-2255.
1: Not all of us got that professional wrestling money that we
0: can. Yeah, well, not all of us have got that.
1: Bring our own computers.
0: That WWE money, pal. Not all of us have got the TKO dollars rolling in, okay?
1: What was the league called that you wrestled in?
0: Yeah, what was that federation? Did you wrestle for the Insane Clown Posse? Did you do Juggalo Championship Wrestling?
1: The Insane Clown Posse was a musical group.
0: They're still a musical group. It's two guys that dress up like clowns and do bad rapping, but they're really funny.
1: Do they have albums still? Like, they're still coming out with music?
0: Oh, yeah. Every year, man. In fact, I think...
1: Every year?
0: Oh, yeah. Every year, they've got some sort of ICP album that comes out, yeah.
1: Oh, wow.
0: In fact, they were announced they're a part of Riot Fest up in Chicago, which is one of the biggest music festivals every year. Big rock and roll, punk rock festival. ICP is like the special guest for all 3 days of Riot Fest.
1: Wow.
0: So, like Alanis Morissette is one of the headliners up there. And the band Tool. Tool's the main headliner this year.
1: Okay.
0: And, you know, all these. I'm just imagining ICP. Alanis and ICP together would be something. But, yeah. So, anyways, those guys are clowns, literally. And they have their own record label. And I'm sure you wrestled for them, right?
2: Yeah, sure. We'll go with that.
0: Yeah, we'll go with that. Pierce. Yeah. All right, there you go.
1: That's like when the whole Woodstock 99.
0: They were a part of that, yeah.
1: Popped off. I mean, they were part of that, but I'm just picturing you have, you know, the bands that they brought for that.
0: Mm-hmm.
1: Korn, Limp Bizkit, mm-hmm. all those stuff.
0: Metallica, yeah. Rage Against the Machine were all there, yeah.
1: And then Jewel comes out on stage.
0: Yes, it was very strange. In fact, Jewel, I think it was like... It was a hard rock band. It was like Seven Dust or Creed or somebody like that played, and they had like a raucous set, and ICP played on one of the stages, and then, yes, out comes Jewel.
1: And she...
0: She didn't do so well.
1: Got it.
0: Yeah. Yeah.
1: I mean, she did well for Jewel. I mean, she did Jewel's music. Yeah. Like, I'm sure she had a great show on her end, but it was not the vibe of the crowd.
0: No, the fans did not want that.
1: And they let her have it. That was already a raucous, miserable time, it looked like.
0: Pierce, are you familiar with what Woodstock is? Have you ever heard of Woodstock? Okay, Mike's not... I'm not even, okay, 217-359-2255. We'll talk a little more about Andre coming back. We'll talk some more baseball, getting ready for the Cubs-Cards weekend series down at Busch. Also, Evan versus Tristan or Tristan versus Evan? Who gets top billing there?
1: Tristan has probably a larger viewership, so Tristan.
0: Okay, we'll see. We'll get into that. It's all next on The Drive.
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0: My man. Denzel Washington.
2: I've heard of him.
10: He's hurt.
2: I feel like I need to preference. I've been hit in the head multiple times.
11: Ouch, my face.
0: Oh, so
2: when
0: have
2: I
0: we.
2: Was younger.
0: So have we.
1: Yeah, you're on the right show.
0: You're on the right show for that, intern.
2: I've gotten kicked in the head. I've gotten my head like.
0: Yeah,
2: slammed. To a mat before. So.
0: Wrestling mat?
2: Yes, I did professional wrestling for a few years.
1: What? Professional?
2: How? Professional wrestling.
1: What is that? Yes.
0: Time out.
1: Hold on.
0: Time out. When you say you did professional wrestling for a few years, how many years?
2: A little under 2 years.
0: We got to talk more about this.
1: What was your in-ring name?
0: Yeah, what was
2: John,
0: your...
2: Jean-Pierre Pierre.
0: Oh, he was French!
2: Yeah.
1: Did you have an accent?
0: Jean-Pierre Pierre.
2: When I first started,
0: let's
2: yeah.
0: Hear it. Let's hear it.
1: Can you cut a promo right now? Cut a promo.
0: Come on, you're gonna... Come on, Jean-Pierre. Jean-Pierre. Oui, oui, Jean-Pierre. Come on.
1: I got the belt. You're coming for me.
0: Yeah, I got the ring belt. Here it is. And we go live now to...
2: I haven't done this in like
0: years. What was the last name? Paul?
2: Jean-Pierre Pierre.
0: Jean-Pierre Pierre.
1: Oh,
0: Jesus.
1: Wow. I see why it didn't work out.
0: The only sports talk show with our very own professional wrestler on staff. Also happens to be an intern. ESPN Radio 93.5. It is The Drive. I'm Curtis. That is Evan. And the fierce one, Jean-Pierre Pierre? Was that it?
2: Yeah, it was Jean-Pierre Pierre.
0: Jean-Pierre Pierre.
1: Hold on. It's not even Jean. It's John.
2: Jean.
1: Is it Jean?
2: Jean.
0: Like
1: Jean.
0: J-E-A-N.
1: Okay.
0: Jean.
1: When he said that, it sounded like John.
2: Yeah,
1: John. Pierce Pierre.
2: John.
1: Old Johnny. Johnny Pierce Pierre.
0: John Pierre Smith is my name. Toughest Frenchman in eight counties.
1: Yeah. I'm coming.
0: Oh, this is fascinating stuff. I love when we learn about people on this show and we get to just peel back another layer. And well, when you walked in here, Pierce the intern, a month or so ago, I was like, there's no way this kid's a professional wrestler. That's the first thought that came into my mind.
2: I'm glad that was the first
0: thought.
2: That was
0: the first
2: thing.
0: I didn't think
2: mind.
0: About radio. Or, yeah, this kid's definitely not a pro wrestler.
1: That's what I think about people when I'm out in public and I'm at a restaurant or something. I'm just like,
2: yeah, that guy's a pro wrestler right
1: there. I don't think that person made it.
0: Is that guy wearing an American Fighter t-shirt? No, he's not a pro wrestler or an MMA fighter at all. We know better. I hope you're having a fantastic Thursday. Hey, I want to throw something out to you because we're talking Cubs cards. And the story has come out about the MLB salary cap proposal. All right. $245 million. Now, again, this is a proposal. It's not an official change or anything like that. It's going to get voted on. But if that proposal passes, $245 million total salary cap, that means eight clubs would have to reduce payroll by a combined $578 million. Now, here's the hint. The Cubs and the Cardinals are both not on this list, but if you had to guess, could you name those teams? I think you could do it.
1: Well, I for sure the Dodgers.
0: Dodgers are number one. Yep.
1: That's got to be. And the Mets spent big this year.
0: There's number two.
1: The Yankees?
0: Yankees are three.
1: That's
0: there you go.
1: Good little bet. How many teams are there?
0: There are eight.
1: And I've got three, so there's five more.
0: Yeah. So eight teams have got to reduce their salary, their payroll.
1: The Padres?
0: Padres are on the list, yes. Okay,
1: four.
0: Uh-huh.
1: Let's see. Is there a Texas team? Is Houston on the list?
0: No.
1: Okay, I know the Rangers aren't on the list.
0: Mm-mm.
1: Working through the South, Atlanta?
0: Braves are on the list.
1: Braves,
0: five.
1: So it's five.
0: Uh-huh.
1: None of the Florida teams... Mm-mm. Coming up through Boston.
0: Boston six.
1: That's six.
0: You're killing it, man.
1: Coming up through
0: two
1: the
0: more.
1: Centrals, so it's not going to be the Reds. I don't think there's anybody in the NL Central that would be a part of that.
0: No, actually, nobody in the NL Central is on the list.
1: Yeah, I wouldn't think so. It's not our brand of ball. Let's see if I go out west again.
0: I'll tell you what. You're going through the NL Central. Forget the National League. Just keep going north.
1: Toronto?
0: Toronto Blue Jays. That was the surprise to me. The Blue Jays are seven.
1: Yeah.
0: Mm-hmm.
1: And then there's one more team.
0: Mm-hmm. I don't
1: Where are they at on the list?
0: Or does
1: it not rank them?
0: Let's see.
2: I don't think it ranks them because I'm pretty sure the Mets have the highest payroll.
1: Is their payroll higher than the Dodgers?
0: This list
2: That's
0: has got
2: Dodgers. Well,
0: Pierce is on it.
1: Dodgers have got to have the highest payroll in baseball.
0: I think contract wise they do, but the Mets have spent the most. But you,
1: that's fair.
0: I think you've missed. Well, I'll just say this. I'm just going to cover my butt. There are two teams, big rivals, AL East.
1: AL East, Tampa Bay.
0: Mm-mm.
1: No. AL East rivals? I said Boston, New York.
0: You said Mets. Did you? I don't think you said Yankees.
1: I did. Yankees is one of the first ones I said.
0: Oh, well, then you got them all. Dodgers, Mets, Yankees, Blue Jays, Phillies. Oh, you
1: Phillies.
0: Didn't say Phillies.
1: I didn't say
0: big
1: the Phillies.
0: Def. Oh, big def. Where were you on that one? Phillies, Red Sox, Padres, and Atlanta. So those eight teams would have to reduce their payroll by a combined almost $600 million. That means there'd be a lot of free agent talent very quickly if this proposal goes through.
1: Hey, I'm all for it.
0: How do you think it would play?
1: I would love a salary cap in baseball.
0: How do you think it would? Well, let's go there. Yeah, let's have that conversation. Because you're talking about, and this story was originated from Bob Nightingale. So it's not just me pulling this out of my skivvies and going, here, let's happen and see what goes on here.
1: Not
0: but
1: this
0: Bob,
1: time.
0: Bob Nightingale from USA Today, and he's been covering Major League Baseball for a long, long time. But and also, big shout out to Matt on the text line for sending that in. We appreciate it. But yeah, let's talk about that. So the Cubs and Carter's not on that list.
1: Right.
0: So
1: that's not a, I'm going to say this in a very specific way. That's not a Midwest brand of baseball.
0: It is not.
1: That's not the way that when you get into the central, the heart of this country that we,
0: it's not how we ball.
1: We're not, that's a big market in the sense of a coast, big coast market style brand of baseball where, yeah, you're in New York, Philadelphia, Boston. You're in L.A.
0: I will say the Blue Jays, that was the one that surprised me the most to see them on the list.
1: They've got some big contracts. I would love a salary cap in baseball. The players would hate it.
0: Well, sure they would.
1: I don't think the teams, the owners would like it as much.
0: I mean, just think like how close do you think we are to somebody getting a billion-dollar contract? And Aaron Judge, what did he just get? What was his contract a couple of years ago?
1: It was
0: insane.
1: But,
0: I mean, we're getting close. When you got guys getting $500, $600, $700 million.
1: I thought we were going to get there sooner when people were taking their contracts in crypto money. but that thankfully seemed to phase out a little bit. Jean-Pierre, you got something?
0: Jean-Pierre, what do you got for us?
2: So if you take the total, which include total payroll and estimated bills, the Dodgers do ranked number one.
1: Oh, yeah. Well, there you go.
2: Actually, interesting thing you mentioned about the Central not spending. The Cubs are actually ninth in for total payroll.
1: Yeah, but are they under that 245?
0: They are
2: like at 250 million.
0: So
1: they're smart.
0: Yeah, so they got $8.5 million to play with right there if they wanted to.
1: Yeah.
0: There you go. So who gets cut from the Yankees or the Dodgers, the Mets? The Cubs can bring him in. Man, how about Cody Bellinger? What if he got cut? Would you welcome him back?
1: No.
0: No.
1: I don't know. It'd be fascinating. I would be shocked if it actually happens.
0: Yeah.
1: I don't know. It feels like something that baseball has. They pride themselves in being, you know, America's pastime, and they're different from the other sports.
0: Yeah.
1: And It's a gentleman's league, and so we don't need a salary cap and
0: it's
1: all that
0: stuff. It's a gentleman's league.
1: We take care of each other. And then you do. You see World Series like last year.
0: Yeah.
1: And the difference in salary spent between the two organizations. It's
0: big money, no whammies. 217-359-2255. I'm looking at the Blue Jays roster, and they're starting pitching. They got some dudes, but they got some dudes on the DL, right? So here are three guys that are out for a long time. Dylan Cease, Shane Bieber, who's, I think Bieber might be out for the whole year when it's all said and done. We'll see. It's a lot of money going to him. And then Mad Max, Max Scherzer also on the DL right now. So three out of their five starters. Then you got Vlad Guerrero's getting paid. Who else on this team would be getting paid? George Springer's got some money.
1: Man, those are some names that have been there forever.
0: Mm-hmm. Yeah. But I'm looking at the pitching, and that's where a lot of that money is tied up. So, and it's tied up on the DL. 217-359-2255.
1: Heath's got a great question here. Would they be able to enforce a hard cap, or would there just be a fine that some owners would have no problem paying?
0: I bet that's what happens.
1: Which
0: right
1: is
0: there.
1: Essentially what happens in certain sports and leagues where it's like, yeah. Well, I mean, they have the luxury tax already.
0: Sure.
1: In baseball that some owners are like, yeah, sure, fine, tax yeah. me.
0: Mm-hmm.
1: You know, I'm already paying enough taxes. Or I'm in a state that has no taxes whatsoever, and so, yeah, fine, whatever.
0: Go ahead, yeah.
1: Yeah.
0: No, that's a great question from Heath on the text line as well. And, you know, I think it's part of the reason that we enjoy the NFL so much. I know that Jerry Jones, you know, I'll use him as the example, would rather just pay a tax and go way over and, you know, bring in all the talent he can in Dallas. But that's not how it works in the NFL. Chris and Sidoris would love to see a salary cap, but it will never happen. .. Yeah, yeah, I hear you. Jake and Muhammad, yes to the cap. It would add so much parity, though, right? Like, that would make baseball fun to add that sort of parity. That's what we're after here. You're not paying attention at all, are
1: no,
0: you?
1: No, I am.
0: You are. What are you looking
1: we're
0: at
1: We're after parity.
0: There? What are you looking at
1: I am
0: at over
1: finishing
0: there?
1: Up. We're going to do you this maybe matter. In the next segment or two.
0: Mm-hmm.
1: I'm wrapping up over here.
0: Wrapping up what?
1: I have ranked this year's Illinois football schedule from games that I'm least excited about.
0: Oh, for God's
1: to
0: sake.
1: Most excited about. And it's set. It's ready to go. And so we'll do that at some point. I was just finishing that up. But, yeah, no, we want parity
0: well, glad,
1: in the majors.
0: I'm glad you were finishing that up while we were doing a segment
1: on I can do
0: on
1: two
0: baseball.
1: Things at once. It's
0: you
1: called,
0: sure, you
1: it's,
0: sure as hell cannot.
1: You asked the question. I answered it. I can do – I want parity in baseball.
0: That question – that answer was delayed the way these hotkeys are delayed today, man.
1: Well, that's also just the way my brain is wired.
0: Did you do
1: fault.
0: Something? Are you the one that did this?
1: I'm trying to get an update.
0: Did you do this to the computer? Pierce, what do you got? What you're raising your hand over there. What's the matter? Did you do this?
2: Well, no. I kind of wanted to say something about the cap. Mm-hmm. I feel like the cap could only work if you had a floor. Because, like, well, yes, you got, like, teams like the Dodgers, the Mets, you know, spending an insane amount on players. You also got, you know, like, team like the Marlins, who are barely,
0: I forgot they existed.
2: Barely spending anything. And it's like, it's hard to, like, I want parity, but it's also hard to have parity when it's like teams aren't willing to pay for athletes, you know?
1: Well, it's hard to enforce a floor, though, because you're telling a team you have to spend this much. This is where relegation and promotion would be a wonderful, beautiful thing.
0: Oh, everything goes back to soccer with you.
1: I'm just saying, if there's the threat of relegation, you're going to not be such a cheap wad.
0: Pierce the Fierce, the French hammer here, mm-hmm. He mentioned the floor, and he mentioned Miami. Miami, based on the proposed floor, if this goes through, they're $92 million under it right now.
1: Oh,
0: the Guardians, Cleveland Guardians, $90 million under it.
1: See, I'm not worried about teams not spending enough, because more teams than not are going to hit close to that cap.
0: Cardinals, $76 million under it.
1: What is the proposed floor?
0: The proposed floor would be $171 million. So that's your window. We'll round down and round up. So it'll be 170 to 245, 246. Call it
1: I
0: that.
1: Think I'm against the floor, but pro cap.
2: I feel like the main problem with the floor is like with teams like the Cardinals who are trying to focus more on like in-house.
0: It's a rebuild,
2: rebuilding,
0: right? Yeah. It's a rebuild.
2: Like, where are you gonna randomly put $76 million?
1: Yeah, that's what I'm saying.
2: Right, like, you could obviously, you know, extend guys, give them money, but it's like,
1: now
2: are you just going to give money to random guys and be like, all right?
1: Here's the thing, is it won't necessarily be random guys because if you have a cap, so many of these big contract players that are right. in all these other teams, they're going to end up leaving those teams because the teams won't be able to pay for them.
0: And that's where
1: so
0: we get
1: the
0: parity.
1: So it's
0: going
1: to flood the market with all-stars that can't all just load up on the Dodgers. And so there will be more people to take, you know, contracts that you can actually afford versus but the other thing is, and this isn't my world. I'm not a financial guy. I don't understand all of this. How do you put that in place? When you've got someone who's already making a 10-year contract.
0: Well, I mean, you cut and release players all the time, and you either eat some of that dead money, and I mean, that's what the front office is going to do.
1: That's why it'll never pass.
0: Well, I think, was it Matt and Sydney? Somebody just texted in and said the players' union's never going to go for it. No, not now.
1: Yeah, no.
0: Not now, especially when you got guys earning $500, $600, $700, $800 million, you know. I really think that Ohtani would be the guy, his next contract, whenever that is, could be the guy that gets $1 billion. I'm serious. Like, I really see somebody is going to get that money. I don't know if they'll get all of it, but somebody's going to get that contract.
1: His next contract is 28 years down the road because he already locked in for.
0: What, did he get 800? You know? How many hundreds of millions?
1: It was close. It's like $800 million.
0: Somebody's going to get that $1 billion.
1: But it's all like backloaded, isn't it? He's getting like $1 million a year.
2: It's
1: right
2: all deferred
1: now or
2: money for like the first 10 years, if I remember correctly. It's like $2 million. And then after that, it's like $68 million a year after that 10 years.
0: It's pretty good.
1: The Dodgers are just expecting Jesus to come back before that 10 years hits.
2: Oh, they're going to make that money back from Shohei. They probably already made the money back from Shohei.
1: They're
2: just from like brand deals and all that stuff from them. I mean, they're selling out their stadium every single night. And they got like a bunch of stuff, you know, with the Japanese market and with the American market. It's like they're going to make their money probably by the time they have to start paying Shohei like $68 million a year.
0: 217-359-2255. Interesting stuff. Keep those texts going on the Max Twin City Recycling text line. I really am enjoying the conversation. But, you know, and I think the Cardinals number, last little note on this about them being that low below the proposed floor, they just dumped a bunch of salary, right? Like, you just got
1: right.
0: You just cleared the books, right? So it is a little misleading. However, a team like Miami, not surprising to see them at $92 million below. Like, they're not spending any money. It's every 15, 20 years that Miami spends some money and gets
1: good. You have the whole list right there?
0: Yeah,
1: I think Seattle?
0: So. Let's see. Seattle is $9 million under. So they're, you know.
1: Okay.
0: I mean, they're right there. They're right there at the floor. They'd be fine.
1: Yeah.
0: 217-359-2255. We'll do some more Illini talk, more Cubs cards, and I'm fascinated by this. Again, I don't think it's going to go through, but it's still a fascinating conversation. That's all next on The Drive.
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0: Welcome back into The Drive. Hope you're having a fantastic Thursday. It's ESPN Radio 93.5. I'm Curtis Allen. That is Evan Stone. Our fine intern, Pierce the Fierce. He's here.
2: Hello.
0: The French Hammer.
1: Wait,
0: French
1: hold on. Hammer. Hold on. You cannot be Pierce the Fierce or the French Hammer with the hello.
2: Hello.
0: Well, I think that's exactly. I think that makes him even more of a French Hammer.
1: He waved.
0: He did a very polite. Here, let me put you on the camera for everyone on YouTube watch. Look at that wave that's from like, Pierce the Fierce.
1: Boy, that's the Pierce the Fierce.
0: Yep. We appreciate you watching on YouTube if that is where you're consuming us today. Always appreciate you listening live at steviejay.com. And, of course, if you're old school, listen on the radio. Or in podcast form. Yeah. Podcast form as well.
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0: Why'd you say good old like that?
1: Because if you're listening to the radio, you said you're old school.
0: I didn't say good old like it, you know, I just what? Old school, like you're tough, like you're cool.
1: I got a radio in the garage.
0: Yeah.
1: And that's where, you know, it's stuck on either 93.5 or 105.9.
0: There you go.
1: And while I'm out there working in the garage doing some stuff.
0: Mm-hmm.
1: Pierre, have you done any garage work Pierre, yet in your life?
2: I have done garage work, but my house doesn't really have a garage, so. Oh.
0: You would think as a pro wrestler, he would have a garage. One would think.
2: That's where I train.
0: So we're switching gears real quick. He trained in the garage. Well, never mind. We're not switching
1: just right
0: gears.
1: Right on the concrete
0: just
1: floor.
0: Right there on the concrete like a real man.
1: Wow. That's just right. You and Mick Foley, man.
2: Yeah, me and Mick Foley.
0: Bang, bang. Mick Foley. Yes. Cactus Jack.
2: Cactus Jack.
0: All right. You know Cactus Jack, but not Chris Farley.
2: I know Chris Farley.
0: He doesn't know Chris Farley. He didn't know him, really. Denzel Washington.
1: Or Denzel. He's heard of Denzel.
0: He heard of Denzel. He saw the trailer that Denzel was in. So we were talking baseball. We were talking this proposed salary cap. And in the middle of that, you were doing your own project off to the side. You completely destroyed the segment. No, I'm joking.
1: What?
0: didn't destroy the segment. But you were looking at the Illinois football schedule. It's out. It's been out, but now we've got the TV times as well and when they'll be in prime time. And there's Thursday night games and Friday night games. And it's going to be a fun time for Illinois football. But what were you ranking your excitement?
1: Excitement level for the Illinois football schedule. Okay. Each game on the schedule, all right?
0: All right.
1: So I feel like there's games that when the schedule comes out, you look at the schedule And you already are like, ooh, yes.
0: Yeah.
1: Like, I can't wait for that game. Or on the flip side, you're like, what you working on over there? Mid-segment, and you're doing something
0: else.
1: I'm
0: writing down what you're talking about.
1: Okay.
0: I'm literally jotting down notes and writing a line on
1: okay, how am I supposed to know? I don't even know if you're paying attention.
0: I am. I'm listening.
1: So I went ahead and went through the schedule. There's 12 games guaranteed this year. And there's obviously, there's a couple of games where you're excited for every game when football season comes around, but they're the bottom of the schedule. Yeah. Right? Okay. So, you ready for this?
0: Yeah.
1: We're going to start at 12. We're going to work our way to 1.
0: So, 12's the least, 1's the most.
1: 12's the one that it's like, all right, yeah,
0: all right,
1: I'll go.
0: That's a game that's happening. Yeah.
1: Yeah. Okay. You ready? Do we have any
0: you want some music?
1: Some bedded?
0: Let me see. Let me find.
1: Well, hype this bad boy
0: let
1: up.
0: Me see if I can get you something good here because.
1: It'll play in 12 minutes.
0: Yeah, it'll play here in a little while. It'll be a minute. Yeah.
1: All right. So,
0: you get started and
1: we're
0: going to
1: go
0: the music,
1: number 12. The game at the bottom of the list for Illinois football 2026. September 19th, a 1 p.m. start. Yeah, I think we all know. It's Southern Illinois coming to town.
0: Oh, Uncle Lon will be there for that one, the Salukis.
1: Listen, he's going to be there for all of them. But
0: well, he'll really be there for the Salukis.
1: Listen, I'm excited to play some football, but that's a game that it's like, all right, that we're just going to take care of business, all right? Number 11. Comes in, maybe it's a little bit of a surprise, but it's the following weekend. It's September 26th as the Illini travel to Columbus, Ohio State, Illinois at Ohio State.
0: You don't have that one ranked very high on the excitement list.
1: I can't tell you I'm very excited about it. But,
0: you think it's
1: going to
0: be an ugly one already?
1: I just, it's
0: not.
1: You're not
0: even going to give the 3-3-5 a chance to, to wreck
1: listen,
0: shop?
1: If they were coming here, I would probably flip it around. A little bit, but going to the shoe is just never a fun time.
0: Yeah, it's ugly. Yeah,
1: I just don't like that.
0: Okay, keep going.
1: Going on, we got number 10. The following weekend, October 3rd, Purdue comes to town.
0: Is that homecoming?
1: I don't know. Sure. Purdue's in town.
2: It is.
1: And
2: it is
1: homecoming.
0: Thank you, Pierce the Pierce.
1: I didn't write what the days were on there. So,
0: there you go.
1: Homecoming.
0: Just crapped all over homecoming. Didn't care about it.
1: It's not the worst, but number 10, October 3rd against Purdue. I feel like Purdue is just one of – when you play them every year, it's always a frustrating, kind of ugly game when you play them.
0: Always, yeah.
1: I just – I want to get it done and over with. Moving on, number 9, the season opener, UAB on a Thursday night. It's only 9 and not 10 or 11 because it's the season opener. Like, you're always pumped for season opener. You're always pumped to get back out into the tailgate lots, to get out there at Geese Memorial Stadium.
0: Yep, put a
1: see
0: dollar
1: the new
0: in the
1: Jumbotron.
0: Jar.
1: See the screen and the fresh new team run out there. I'm super pumped for that. Coming in at number 8, October 10th, the Illini travel to East Lansing, Michigan State.
0: Uh-huh.
1: So we're getting into some intriguing games, but not enough to really draw you in as like, oh, I can't wait for this matchup.
0: Mm-hmm.
1: Number 7, the Illini traveled to Maryland on October 31st,
0: okay.
1: Halloween.
0: Ooh.
1: Another game that it's like, well, Maryland's just annoying. Boy, we just keep playing them every year for some reason, and every year I hate it.
0: It is a very frustrating matchup year in and year out.
1: Yeah, I just hate it every year. Coming in at number 6, the Illini on November 13th, the weekend after Veterans Day, they travel out to Los Angeles, Illinois at UCLA.
0: Okay.
1: Fun little game to sit down and watch. I don't know how good UCLA is going to be, but to watch in November, a nice cold, chilly November day, and you get to watch LA football, just feels weird.
0: Mm-hmm.
1: 8 p.m. start. Number 5, on October 24th. The Oregon Ducks come to Champaign.
0: Pumped
1: for
0: that one.
1: I have to assume is the first time ever.
0: Yeah, I don't. I think you're right.
1: I can't imagine that Oregon has ever been to Champaign before.
0: Somebody can correct us on the text line. I think you're right
1: and
0: about that.
1: And I there's something exciting about that. Now, Oregon's going to be a really good football team.
0: Mm-hmm.
1: And that'll be a mountain to climb. But I'm pretty excited to see Oregon in Champaign. That'll be good stuff. Number 4.
0: Foundation weekend, by the way.
1: Oh, beautiful.
0: Yeah.
1: Number 4, November 28th, the regular season finale at Northwestern.
0: Now, tell me why that one excites you in the top 4.
1: Well, your first time at their new stadium.
0: Okay.
1: And,
0: all right.
1: I think if it's a good season, you got a really good chance to cap off the year in something special at their new stadium, end their first year at that stadium with a loss. So yeah, I'm excited for that. I think it should be a win. Number three, week two.
0: Oh my.
1: September 12th as the Duke Blue Devils come to Champaign. As you said the other day, yeah, that caught me off guard. The reigning ACC champs.
0: Sure are. That is who the Illini beat last year. A fun rematch this time in Champaign.
1: Kind of crazy. Yeah, uh-huh. I'm excited to see that one get run back and first kind of big opponent for the year to really test this team and see what they are.
0: All right, so that's number two, and that's a good one. Hall of
1: that's
0: Fame weekend.
1: That's number three.
0: Oh, that's three. I'm sorry. I'm
1: number
0: sorry.
1: Two, uh-huh. Hall of Fame weekend. You're yeah. right. Number two, November 6th, the Nebraska Cornhuskers come to town.
0: It's Dad's Day, Military Appreciation Day, you versus Ravi.
1: Yep,
0: our friend from
1: fun.
0: Herdat Sports. Yeah, we'll be talking some trash. Ravi will be in town. Friday night game.
1: Let's go. Every time Nebraska's in town, it's been a lot of fun. And then number one, if you're keeping track at home.
0: I am.
1: November 21st, the Iowa Hawkeyes make their way back to Gies Memorial Stadium. And
0: man,
1: there's nothing I like more than beating Iowa. When was the last time Iowa was here?
0: I mean, I remember the last time I saw Iowa
1: that
0: here.
1: That might have been the last time
0: 2018.
1: They were in Champaign.
0: I mean, that makes me want to barf thinking about that. But that
1: 63
0: was,
1: to nothing.
0: It was a miserable day, but that's the day. I've told you this story before where Dad and I, we won upgraded tickets to the Colonnades Club, and we just had an absolute blast, he and I. But boy, was that not good football that particular day at Memorial Stadium.
1: Oh, yeah, that was an awful, dreary, wet, rainy day.
0: Could be one on Senior Day, November 21st.
1: Yep, so I'm not sure. What. For some reason, I feel like that was the last time I was here, but I could just be blanking on a thing. But I can't remember if Iowa has been here in the Brett Bielema era. That would have been a big talking point.
0: Well, I mean, this is... They played since Bielema has taken
1: over.
0: Well, we know that, but I don't remember them coming to town.
1: He missed the first time they played in Iowa City because he was sick, had COVID.
0: Right, right. Oh, yeah, yeah. Yeah, I forgot about that, yeah. Mm-hmm. He said, we beat Iowa, I think, 13-7 at home 4 years ago.
1: Oh, that's right, because that was the game that Tommy DeVito got hurt and went out. Art Sikowski came in.
0: Art came in, you're right.
1: He had the strip fumble returned for a touchdown that they overturned because his elbow barely touched. That was an electric night. How could I forget that night?
0: And
1: electric.
0: Chad and Champaign. Oregon was here back in the 90s, and we lost on a strip sack. Bunch of angry, swearing emojis.
1: That was a different Oregon team.
0: So there you go. Those are the games.
1: So there we go.
0: What game are you most excited for Illinois football? Hey, it's late May, man. We're going to be here a couple months. It's going to be happening. We're going to have football. And
1: all the new guys moved in on campus today.
0: Mm-hmm.
1: Started getting some new faces rolling around. I'm getting excited.
0: 217-359-2255 for the Max Twin City Recycling text line. Good stuff, man. Appreciate it. And I want to hear from you what game you're most excited for when you look at that schedule. I'm a little surprised by some of them. A little surprised at how you had them ranked, but I like it.
1: I dig it.
0: Got to be honest. I'm a little iffy on that Iowa game coming. Like, I don't know if I'd have that one as the one I'm most excited for.
1: That's the one. I still feel like football-wise, that's a bit of a rivalry. Every time you beat Iowa is a good time. I don't think Iowa's going to be particularly
0: strong. Don't think they're going to be
1: strong.
0: As fierce this year?
1: And I trust Bielema, and as you get to the end of that year, I think you're going to have a chance to do something special with this team, and so I'm excited about that game.
0: We'll get to talk about all this very, very soon. I'm counting down till our good friend Jay Layman's back in the studio with us. The Jay Layman Show is going to be back in August as well, and we need to get Jay on pretty soon and talk a little off-season notes or spring ball notes, some of that stuff that's been going on, what we've learned about the 335. And
1: well, you got his number.
0: I do have his number. Yeah, that's true.
1: Reach out.
0: All right, I'll call him. I'll talk to him. Matt in Sydney says, did you guys see how CBS ranked the Big Ten coaches? Bielema was eighth. I did not see this. Did you see this?
1: I did not. I'm going off the top of my head. Bielema as eighth probably isn't crazy talk.
0: Like middle of the pack.
1: Yeah. I'd have to see who they put ahead of him, but...
0: Off
1: the top of my head, I would have to imagine that's pretty. I would bet, you know, obviously Day, Kyle Whittingham, I'm sure they're going to put ahead of him.
0: But why?
1: Kirk Ferentz is probably ahead of him.
0: Who else?
1: USC guy. Yeah. Lincoln Riley? Did they put him ahead of him?
0: Better not have, because Bielema beat Lincoln Riley last year, sir.
1: Cignetti, they're going to put ahead of
0: him.
1: Well,
0: Cignetti's number one.
1: Yeah, it'd be interesting to see. So what, put him at six?
0: So maybe not too far-fetched.
1: Not too far. I'd probably have some issues.
0: We'll dig in.
1: With the guy. Oh, Manning, obviously. Dan Manning's going to be ahead of him.
0: Hey, speaking of Brett Bielema, here's some breaking news, a little football nugget for you. Bielema and Bailey will guest conduct the seventh inning stretch at Wrigley on June 2nd.
1: Heck yeah.
0: How about that? Illinois head coach Brett Bielema and defensive back Matthew Bailey will be the Chicago Cubs guest conductors for the famous seventh inning stretch at Illini night at Wrigley Field Tuesday, June 2nd, when the Cubs take on the cityless Athletics. I added that part. That's not in the press release.
1: The Athletic guys.
0: The Terre Haute Athletics. Bielema will also headline Illini night's pregame party at Budweiser Brickhouse Tavern. So there you go.
1: That's a good name.
0: That is good.
1: Bielema. A couple other. Budweiser Brickhouse Tavern.
0: Bielema at the Budweiser.
1: Bielema and Bailey.
0: At the Budweiser Brickhouse Tavern. Huh. Getting some buffalo wings. Should have been brews. Huh?
1: Should have been a bar.
0: Should have been a bar.
1: Budweiser Brickhouse Bar.
0: Bar and grill.
1: And.
0: Yeah.
1: And.
0: Brews.
1: It's got to be another B.
0: And blue cheese.
1: You can't throw a grill in there. Ugh, blue cheese.
0: Burgers.
1: Oh. Yeah.
0: Tacos. Jeez. We're way overdue
1: Burritos.
0: Babes. Pierce, give me a B word that we can say on the radio. Bros. Bielema and Bros.
1: Cut a promo Bielema with only B words.
2: No.
0: 217-359-2250.